0: 59 now for 5 is actually 2. So they've got a brace.
1: Yeah, batsmanship again, Barry just glided that one just wide of the short third man. He was able to cut the angle so that even the deep backward point had to do some work to run around. I sometimes wonder though, Barry, a guy like Quinton DeCock, how valuable is he not only on the field? What does he say to a young Zachary Carter? Do these guys take any lessons? Are they seeing how he's approaching this phase of the game?
0: I'm sure that they spoke, but nothing stuck because Carter started off well, but he just declined as he went along. Here he comes in again on balls. Short ball that's pulled, but it's pulled out to the whitish long on for just a single. This has been a very good innings for Quinton DeCock. He has not done much wrong. He's looked quite accomplished, I would have to say. He's got 33 from 23.
1: I think sometimes that's the issue with the Tridents, isn't it? He bats all over the place. And a night like tonight, I felt probably Barry should have came at 3 as opposed to, let's say, Anderson. Anderson never suggested any permanence or any authority. And if we know Anderson, it doesn't really start to the pace as well. So it was a mind-boggling decision. I know he tried to keep back the big horse, but here you have him under immense pressure. Immense pressure, Barry. It would take a Herculean effort to get the Tridents up to something north of 140 from here, even for a player as good as DeCock.
0: They've got a lot of work to do to convince me that they're ready. Here he comes in now and bowls to Green. And Green this time is playing this in the air just to the whitish short third man. Goes down to the boundary where Laws is fielding and they'll get one. They actually get two because it's going to be an overthrow. Chance to run out. The ball is ricocheting off of the bat, but he's not going to take the third run because that came off of his bat. And it's not a matter of sportsmanship. If he tried to take the run, the umpire would have said to him, please go back, because it ricocheted off the bat. So two runs, should have been a single, but the throw was wide and wild, and that allowed the second. And in the end, they settled for the two because the third was not what you would call in law. It was a void run.
1: I love it, Barry.
0: 62 for 5.
1: I love it, Barry. I love the description. Bit of slap cricket there on the part of the Kingsmen who have not put a foot wrong so far.
0: As Paul turns again, runs into Green, who's got 18 from 20. And Green is starting driving, deflected to the mid-on area. Russell picks up, but they still get a single. Green has batted quite well too. I think they've responded well to the crisis. What it was 33 for 5?
1: Yeah, I was actually about to say, Barry. And this is the difference of professionals. You can see that Green has a method about him as well. He's essentially trying to support DeCock. And, you know, just common sense cricket, defending your wicket, rotating the strike and trying to get back into position. And again, I wonder how much of that is translated throughout the dressing room to the young guns, especially Barbadian players who represent the Tridents.
0: Yes, and I hope that they're watching and learning from this in terms of being able to regroup. Here he comes again now and bowls, and this time it's a short ball. That's tennis ball bounce that's sent down the off stump, and the signal wide belatedly there by the umpire.
1: Yeah. Right delivery. It was a variation. I think Kimo Paul asking DeCock if he wants to take him on to go again to that offside, the longer boundary. There is a deep backward point, and there is also a deep wide third man. It's a fine third man, so it's a clear plan. It's a go-to ball for Kimo Paul, but he's under pressure in this over, and I think he knows that as well. DeCock is looking to pounce on anything in his area. Looking a bit winded too is Kimo Paul, which we haven't seen for quite some time. His body's held up really, really well over the past, I would say, 6 months or so, from first class cricket to now.
0: Yeah, he's had injuries his entire career. Delivery down the leg side, another wide there from Kimo Paul. There was one stage where Kimo Paul was thought to take over from Jason Holder in terms of his all-round ability. I mean, he's been around for a while, around since 2014. At 16, 17 years old, he was highly touted. Went to the Under 19 World Cup in 2016. That's a decade ago. But in between that time, he's still not established himself. Lots of injuries. The only thing he's done right is got married.
1: Good, Barry.
0: And I'm not sure if that was right as well.
1: But he's on his third coming, though, Barry. I guess he's on his third coming.
0: I think he's still on his honeymoon. 65 for 5. Here he comes in again. And Bowles, and this is a little bit short and pulled in the air. This is a chance for a catch. Is it going to be taken? Dropped at the fine leg area, and that's Vital Laws, it looks like to me. Yes, it was Vital Laws running back. It was high in the air. Laws was running back, and he got very close to it. He actually had it in his hand, on his grasp, but then it was floored. And luckily for DeCock and for Barbados, they survived 67 for 5 at the end of the over.
1: Yeah, credit to Kimo Paul for sticking to the plan. Look, as you can see on the board.

0: but it was an off-cutter. It was a faster one as well. I think that's what surprised the He was probably looking for a lack of pace. Vital was not tracking that ball the best by, as we know, those balls where you have to track back, you have to run at full speed and still gauge the ball. Vital Laws actually ended up with his head basically over the ball, so he really didn't have a good sight, and obviously the end result was a drop. And how costly could that be?
1: Well, it would have been nice for them to be 67-6, but 67-5 after 12. The Cop now has gone to 35 from 24. Green has got 19 from 21.
0: Yeah, so credit where it's due, Barry. We were talking about Kim Ripa being under pressure last week. He came and produced just the ball that his captain was looking for. Unfortunately for him, Vital Laws couldn't hold on again. There's a bit of a cat and mouse. I think that the Cop fancies him as well, and that's why he went after him. But in the end, the Cop looks to fight another day. As they often say, fortune favors the brave.
1: Well, Hassan is going to continue now.
2: Thank you, boys.
1: Left arm spinner to Green, right handed batsman, 19 from 21. Here he comes down balls, and this delivery is short, and it's on the back foot and punches it into the offside. They're just going to get one run.
0: Yeah, very defensive pass, Hassan can be. Very interesting to see if the Cop would look to take him on. No, he is a left hand off the dots, no real mystery, but again, Can has that massive landscape in the leg side to work with. As I said before, we're playing away to the east on pitch too, so there's a lot of landscape to cover away to the west, away to that Greenwich and Haynes area. Don't know if the Cop fancies a bit of a slug sweep to the leg side.
1: In the onside again, this could be two. It's gone to mid wicket. They're going to come back for the second. This is good cricket here from the Tridents. They didn't go for brute force. They just turned the ball into the onside. They feel this are well spread, especially on the boundary. And they recognize there's a lot of real estate there in the vacant mid-wicket. So therefore, they put the fielder under pressure, and they got to an even thought of a third.
0: Remember 2 overs ago when Laws actually bowled, and the Cop tried that as well. He didn't time it as well. This time now to the orthodox spin, he was able to get it exactly in the area that he wanted to collect to. Is this the way he will approach it, or will he go big? Temptation is always there, Barry, for a batter. He's in, he's set, Hassan Khan, there's no mystery about him, but there's a lot of landscape to cover. He has to hit it really, really well to beat that deep wicket, that long run, and that deep barrel square.
1: Here he comes again, and rolls this little one, slug swept, strictly short fine leg. They get one, that's all there'll be. Luckily for him, he didn't time that, because that could have been one that would have skied. And there's a feeder on the backward square, like boundary, there's also a short backward square. A short fine leg, if you want to call it that, and that would have been a disaster for the Cop. 38 from 26, he's batting really well. Green has got 20 from 22, the run rate 5.68. They've really fought hard to get up to this position, because it was looking like 75 all out at one stage. Short again, cut away out to the sweeper. They get one. That's all there'll be.
0: Most certainly, Marion. It kind of shows the quality of the pros. It shows the quality of the Cop. It also shows the quality of Chris Green to even get to this stage. But there's so much more work to do. There's only 2 more deliveries left for this over. Does the Cop go big, or does he cut his losses and go again next over?
1: Here he comes again and bowls. And they return into the onside again.
2: What's up?
1: The single, but then he said no. Well-known singer Bruce Lee is there.
0: He's always there, Barry. I've seen him every single night, right next to the owners.
1: He's in between the owners, perhaps giving them some mobby. This delivery is driven down to the long on area for one. 13 overs gone then, 73 for 5. The Tridents continue to fight, trying to fight to stay alive.
0: Yeah, no dice. In that over from a boundary perspective for the Tridents. Andy Cock, I suspected or I thought that he would probably look to go big at least once or twice in the over. He actually did play a stroke. He was lucky probably not to get much more bat on it than he did away to the leg side. But it's coming up to that time, Barry, when consolidation will not be enough. There's just some 7 overs left. There will have to be some advancement of the cause. Who does the Cock target? Which end does he target them from? All of these are questions that will be answered and answered pretty soon.
1: So I would have said earlier that Kimo Paul is from Bobis, but I've been properly corrected. He's from Cinderella Country, Esquire.

0: The question is, do they have enough to just keep the Tridents at bay, keep them below that 120? As we see there on the monitor, that Romain Morris has his first game.
1: Romain Morris is making his debut tonight.
0: Okay. Kept pretty well so far.
1: He has. He almost fluffed it.
0: He got out of the second attempt.
1: So here comes again. And Moses' delivery is a big drive. What's that on the all step? Missed, taken there by the same man we're talking about.
0: He looks accomplished, Barry, must say. Some good technique. As you see that delivery going through nicely from Andrea Russell. The Kensington surface has played reasonably well in terms of bounce and pace. There is a bit of spin around there, which we're not that accustomed to. I guess it's because of the women's games play earlier that you get a bit more abrasion. But that little bit of spin has just been the undoing to some of the left-handers in the Trident team.
1: Here he comes with again, and Bowles passes down pad. This delivery is tucked into the onside. Good night there to Shimmer Ali. It says Kimo Palmo, so I think he means Kimo Paul from Escribo. I think I corrected that, so please let me know if that correction came. You might have been on the commercial. I know you have a lot of commercials playing, so you might have missed the correction there. Shamir?
0: Wait, have you been down to Guyana in recent times, Brian?
1: Not in the last 4 years.
0: You need to get there, man.
1: Yes.
0: You need to get there.
1: Yes, nice.
0: Trust me, my good friend Andrew Mason, he told me all about it as soon as I came in the box last week. Need to get there.
1: Here it comes again now, and Bowles, and this delivery is driven in the air, down the ground. Is that going to go for six? Yes, it does. It's gone straight over long off for six runs. And that seems like the winning lot of numbers were just called, because we haven't seen fours and sixes at all in this game. They're very rare. Almost like Andrew Mason buying you a drink.
0: That would never happen, Adam, so we don't have to worry about that. But certainly a full delivery from Andrew Russell. And what I love the most so far about this innings from the Cork is he's just picked his zeros. He's played his high percentage strokes. The mid-off is up. He saw the ball was full. It was a full flurry in terms of the shot. It was just a nice extension into the open area. He picked his spot. Six runs.
1: Here he comes again and balls to the Cork. And the Cork this time is going for a big drive. Missed it. Taken there by the keeper. Russell always seems to be having some kind of injury when he's walking, when he's running, he's always a limp. He always does something quite extra. 81 for 5.
0: He always shows good pace, especially in between. He always walks with a limp, but he gets the job done. Could it be that Omega XL he's always promoting? When he gets through, he gets by. He's still around.
1: It's something he's taking. 81 for 5. One ball left in the over. Here he comes in now, balls to the Cock as he passes on point now. And the Cock this time is stirring the ball out to the backward point area for a single. He creeps up now to 47 from 32. The run rate has gone up appreciably to 5.86. 14 overs gone. But still, even still that this has been a good partnership, the Tridents are still behind the 8 ball at 82 for 5.
0: But I feel like we've been saying this the entire season about the Tridents. They're somehow scraped by they started reasonably well, then they had a scrappy period, then they came back and they won some close four games, especially against the Kingsmen off the last ball, the last time that these teams have faced each other. They've found a way somehow to stay in the fight, even though they've looked almost down. So they don't, but they're not out so far, not even in this contest. The question still remains, can Decock advance the cause of the Tridents towards the target about 140, 150, which could be defendable? What I like again, Robin Powell rotating his bowlers from this end, not allowing Decock to get comfortable to anything that's spinning into him, as we see, is the off-spin of Ayub. He's been very useful against the left-handers, against the Tridents. So that was a good selection as well.
1: Well, Ayub has only got one more over. The man from Karachi in Pakistan. He's bowled three overs, one for 19. Here he comes in now, most of the clock, and the clock is on the front foot and just guiding the ball up to the wicket. They get one. They're going to come out for the second. Excellent running. Two runs there to the clock. And the reason they took that second run is because the keeper chose to field the ball, but no one came to the stumps to back the keeper up. So it was a safe second because someone had to decide who was going to come to the stumps since the keeper was doing the fielding. Two runs out the mid-wicket.
0: And once again, high-class batting, Barry. Again, there's a lot of landscape away to the west. There's a lot of area to cover. The court just timing that ball again to perfection, dropping it in the wicket, mid-wicket region, and being able to complete two more runs.
1: It's a very sensible knock from the court, I can tell you that. He's on 49 now from 33. Here comes Ayub and Bowles to the Cock. And the Cock this time is looking to turn this wide delivery into the onside.

0: and they get another sundry to get the total up now to 85 for 5.
1: Beautiful take as well, there from Zoom Morris. I have to say,
0: tell me a little bit about him.
1: He can keep.
0: He's from where?
1: He's not exactly sure where in Jamaica he's from, mm-hmm. But he's a pretty good keeper in his own right, as evidenced by that delivery that he just took down the leg side.
0: Here comes Ayub in again and rolls in this delivery. He's turning his wanting to be onside for his 54 single just to the short backward square. And that's a well-deserved 50. If you ever had to work for 50 in T20, we saw it here tonight. A very workmanlike half century. 50 from 34 in some desperate, dire situations. He's seen some four wickets fall around him. He was in from quite early, but he's really weathered the storm, Quinton de Kock. 50 from 34. As Barbados inch up now to 86 for 5 with the run rate going up to 6 flat.
1: Yes, certain appreciation from this call for not well crafted so far. Work still not done, Barry. This is a very, very deep hole he has to dig them out of. He's emerging, but can he get to the top?
0: Credit to the captain who stayed with him. 22 from 25, he's on strike green. This delivery green is on the front foot. They want a single out to the backward point area. Vital Laws is there and they said no. So Quinton de Kock was played for the Tridents and the Royals, when they were called that, for the last four seasons. So he's indeed a Bajan from all rights. Here he comes again, and Bowles. And this one, a slug swept into the gap. 4 or 6. It's gone into the boundaries. Let's wait for the signal. But nevertheless, there's going to be some runs here for the Barbados Tridents. Chris Taylor says 4, but he's also checking it. So we'll wait to get the official thing from the third umpire. But that was a very good slug sweeper, almost a pulse. What do you call that shot?
1: I would call it a square sweep that ended
0: up
1: just in front of
0: the wicket.
1: Yeah, it was very well played though. Look at the extension of the arms there through the shot. That's textbook as far as the coach is concerned.
0: Wow.
1: He picked his area and let's see it there now to monitor it. Look, like it just bounced in front, but it was hit flat, it was hit hard, it was full control as well. He picked his area.
0: In the gap yeah. was very important there.
1: Very well played, Barry.
0: 4 runs. Umpire Chris Taylor signals 4. I'm surprised that the Jamaican Chris Taylor is actually umpiring tonight. I thought for the playoffs they don't usually have the home umpires, but I guess that's all changed with all these rules. As Ayub bowls again, and this time he's on the back foot and punches this one through the extra cover area. We'll only get a single here. Green goes to 27 in the total, inch into that 100 that we spoke about. 91 for 5. Hendy Wallace said to get to 100,
1: you get to 90,
0: then you think about 130, and that's just what's happening. Hendy Wallace, he knows his cricket, Hendy Wallace. 91 down for 5, over number 15. The Barbados flag beginning to fly again. It's gone from half mast now to three quarter. Here comes Ayub again and bowls to the Kock, and the Kock this time is again looking to just play the ball quietly into the onside. No run there for him. The over ends. We've got 15 gone. It's 91 for 5, the latest score. 91 for 5, the latest score, with the Kock 50 from 35 and Green 27 from 28. Ayub with 1 from 28. Your thoughts, Jamal?
1: Yeah, well, a knock of pure chaos, first of all, so far from Quinton de Kock. Still a lot of work to do, but 50 from 35, well poised, well composed, well paced, especially because of the status of the game. You have to give him full marks so far for the innings. Chris Green also playing his part, getting into gear. 27 from 28, playing that supporting role. We're 5 overs from the finish of this innings, however, though, Barry. There will have to be an advancement of the course. These two batters will have to take on their options, and we're certainly sure that they've seen the bowlers and certainly the ends that they can attack from. Do we see the charge here now from the Tridents that takes them past that 130, into that 140, into that 150 route?
0: So it's going to be Hunain now to continue to bowl to Green as he comes in and bowls to Green, and Green this time is driving in the onside. He gets 1 and he goes now to 28. What a good innings this is from Green. We've been speaking about the Kock a lot, but we must mention Green in this discussion.
1: Yeah, it's supporting role and nothing fancy, nothing funky, Barry. Just playing all simple batting, rotating the strike, keeping the good balls out and taking the opportunity to score when you get it, as we saw in the last over there with that wonderful sweep just in front of the mid-wicket region. Again, true professionalism. I just wonder, are these young men taking notes? Are they learning from how these pros are going about their business?
0: So 92 for 5. The Kock has got 50. He's on strike. 50 from 35. And over number 16. Run rate has gone now to 6.07. He's responded to this crisis very well. As Hunan comes in again on balls, and this time the clock is stealing a single. Just playing the ball side of the line, the off step to the where there's a slip.
1: Looked fuller, it looked like a slower delivery as well. Really not much Decock could do on that delivery. I'm eagerly waiting to see who they attack by. I think Hunan could be one that they look to advance the cause against.
0: Well, whoever balls they have to attack, it doesn't matter because they only have four of us left. So
1: well, it's who you get that very big over out of that, that gives you that momentum from the 18, 20, 25 if you're greedy.
0: Here he comes in on balls to green as he passes on pound balls to green. And green this time is pulling and pulling well. It's in the air and just over the head of a diving
1: Kimo Paul
0: into the middle boundary for four. That would have been a spectacular catch, but it was fast and furious for four.
1: You know, it's so interesting sometimes, Barry, because of the landscape, because of how big that side is. Kimo Paul was actually about probably 6 to 8 paces off the boundary, and in the end the delivery sailed over his head, and if he had started on the boundary it would have been an easy catch. It's a bit of cat and mouse. It happens sometimes though, you know, and it happened there on this occasion. Robin Paul disappointed, but I'm sure he gave the instruction for him to be at least 5 off. I'm sure of that. So now he's back on the boundary.
0: Green has sneaked up to 32 from 30, 97 for 5. Here he comes in now as he runs it again down balls to Green. Green this time is pulling in the air again, but safely. It's gone straight down to the boundary, long on this time, and they only get a single. Green now perhaps to give his half century. He's 33 from 31. He's not really had a big innings this season. I think this might be his top score this season. I think he had a 35 sometime during the year, but he's not really had a captain's knock, and tonight he's really done it.
1: Yeah, I mean, cometh the hour, cometh the man, they say. No time than the present, no better time than the present. They are playing for keep serving in terms of advancing further into this tournament.
0: Andre Russell, who has been in this tournament since it started in back in 2013. Still a major figure in 2026. That's Hussein Bowles, Hunan Bowles, and this one is turning to the onside, out to middle wicket for just one run. 99 for 5 then, with Green on 33 and the Cock on 52.
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0: 99 for 5, correction.
1: 99 for 5, 15.5. They are now setting themselves to get a target that they could try to defend. Probably about 45 minutes ago, we wouldn't have thought that they would have gotten this far, but this partnership has really, really flourished.
0: Last ball of the over. It's Green on 33. Here he comes in now as he steams in the passage on by and balls to Green. And Green this time is tucking this one nicely out to the whitish long on area. He gets one, he'll come back for the second and gets two. So two runs to end the over. The 100 comes up and the crowd now into this game for the first time tonight. It's 101 for 5 after 16. The Cock 52, Green the 35. More from you, Jamal, and then to take you home is going to be Andrew Mason.
1: Yeah, with some four of us left now, this partnership really flourishing, as I said before. Chris Green 33 from 31, Peter Decock 52 from 37. A partnership that has really now put each fighters in a position where they can start to think about a score that they can defend. A target worthy really of this crowd and the support and the appreciation that's given the Tridents thus far. Andrew Mason, your thoughts?
2: Yeah, well, it's 101 for 5, 4 to go. Still the advantage with the Kingsmen of Jamaica. They've done very well. These two have been calculated, and in the next four would want to score at least 10 per over to try to get to pretty close to 150. On the other hand, the Kingsmen no doubt looking to break this partnership and break the game open, but we shall see. We've seen in the past that small scores can give trouble. So it's 101 for 5. and it's going to be Hassan to take it up, operating from the southern end, bowling round the wicket to the left-handed De Kock, who's batted really well with a washpan of common sense. He comes up now under the ball short, pulled away, and it goes down towards that short fine leg. It was short of a length. I think he would have been looking for more there, as that was outside the leg stump. Gets a run, so De Kock gets one to go to 53. It's 105 for two. We're into over number 17. Talk to me, Jamal.
1: That shot there, this twice he played that shot, no trying to beat the short funny leg in the backward square, because he doesn't want to take on that landscape. So he's looking for the easier angle, short of boundary away to the Garfield Sobers Pavilion.
2: Here's Hassan on the lights at the region's Mecca. 102 for 5 comes in to bowl to Captain Green, and Green is back and chops the ball away down to backward point. They get one, heads out towards the boundary. Stop just about now. Kimo Paul, the man from SC Cuba, comes across to his left, moving from cover point, move from backward into that backward point there, moving from cover back for the second to carry the score to 104 for 2. This has been a good knock by Green as well.
1: Yeah, a proper cricket from two pros, Andre, can't say it enough. It looks good. They look like good signings. They look like they know what they're about, and I keep stressing it. I hope younger men in the tournaments are learning their lessons.
2: Here's Hassan again. 104 for 5 is in and bowls, and he's getting outside the off stump. Beautiful delivery, a little bit of turn, and it goes by to be taken by the keeper. Well bowled.
1: Got a purchase again, they said.
2: Yep,
1: customary for the Kensington surface, but there have been games before, the women's games, so I think that bit of abrasion is why we're seeing a bit of turn at night.
2: Here's Hassan again, under the light set, Kensington over, comes in, bowls to Green. Green is forward, plays about the onside, coming right across the stumps, goes down towards that long on area. A single, so it's been about a quiet over so far. We've got four balls gone and over number 17, 105 for 5.
1: I'm still looking for that big shot from
2: De Kock. All right.
1: Two. Can't. I'm still looking for it, but again, that maybe wicket region, it is vast. It would take some hitting. And he's looking at that area again, just behind square.
2: Yeah.
1: It looks
2: here
1: like that's where he wants it.
2: Can on the way again from the southern end to bowl to De Kock, and to this delivery, De Kock is hitting the ball away up towards wide long on, gets one, look at the second, the return comes in back for that second one, might have just hit the bottom of the bat. Long on had to come across to the left, and they get 207 for 5, one to come in over number 17.
1: I think he made up in his mind there to open up the outside. Andrews will go for the shorter angle, but can't follow him. He ended up slot sweeping into the leg side.
2: It's been a good over so far. Just 6 runs in the over. Last ball. Here is Hassan. Comes in bowls, and he's whipping the ball away down towards mid wicket. This is very good bowling indeed. Mid wicket comes off the boundary to pick it up. And over in Richter. But he'd be looking for a lot more. But the Kingsmen keeping things tight, like the local economy. 17 gone, 108 for 5 is the latest score at Kensington.
1: Yeah, so Hassan completed his spell now, 4 overs for 16 runs, 1 wicket. He did a wonderful job, Andrew, you have to say, in creating that early pressure as well. Remember way back when he forced Bandy King into indiscretion, and it was wonderfully caught in that extra cover region, and that really started the slide that we saw from the trident. So his spell is through. Interestingly enough though, what happened with the rotation of balls from Robin Powers, if you look at the bottom, that man Vital lost. He's only been able to get him one over. He certainly can't get him back in. He'll have to finish with seam. There's Russell, there's Kimo Paul, and there's Sharp.
2: All right, so it looks as if he's going to go with Russell operating from the northern end of the ground. Hello to all of our listeners, wherever you are, in Jamaica, somewhere in Half Richard and Ligony, Maxwell Avenue, Brownstown, of course, our friends in Guyana and Rob Street, of course, a wonderful place there. Here's Russell, comes up now to bowl to De Kock, and De Kock has got a wide ball outside the off stump, taken by the keeper. So we start over number 18, it's 109 for 5.
1: Yeah, so the plan so far, as you can see, for Russell, he has a very fine short third man, he has a wide third, deep third man, and he has a deep backward point. So that delivery is a customary with probably the ball that he wanted to get a single from. You have to be weary though that he doesn't bowl a half out to De Kock, because I think you look to access that long off and extra cover area into that Garfield Sobers Pavilion region. He also has cover for the short delivery as well, as you can see the deep back where the deep square is in play.
2: And he's got 56. Here's Russell, comes up now, bowls to De Kock, and De Kock is swinging the ball away, so we'll be making that score. Hit with tremendous power. That goes through the wicket like a shot from a gun. That's gone for 4. 115 for 5. Well played, De Kock.
1: fine margins. Andrew, first delivery was wide, it was called wide, he came in just a bit straighter, and to be fair, Andrew Russell always looks like he struggles a bit, but he looks like he's been struggling so far with these two deliveries and that over. It was short, it was innocuous, it didn't have the pace on it, picked to perfection. That may make it region gap by Decock.
2: 113 for 5 now. Decock looking to press in the accelerator, looking to go into the second gear here. How will Russell respond to this challenge as he comes in from the northern and elbows pumping, goes past the Empire, final leap goes to Decock. Decock is driving over his head. That goes down towards the boundary stretches, and now that's going for 4. That almost took his head off, and mind you, there's a long off and long on, and yet he was able to hit the ball straight to the, now that's going for 4. Well played, Decock.
1: But that's the way we're talking about, Andrew, that you have to be wary of that half volley. As long as he blows that half volley to Quinton Decock, that area straight all the way down to that Garfield service, and prevail his high percentage for Decock. And he played it again to perfection, as we see on the monitor. Lovely transition of weight into the ball. He doesn't overhit them, Andrew. He just hits them with good form, good authority. 4 more runs to Decock. 64 from 42.
2: Well, it's 117 for 5 now. Still 4 balls left in the over. This is the over that they're looking for. I'm sure the Tridents. How will Russell respond? He's got loads of experience as he comes in to bowl to Decock to this delivery. Outside the outside hit in the air. That's caught towards the boundary. Extra cover. Skids out to the boundary. One. They'll get a second. Decock jogs the second because I think he wants to keep the strike. As the ball was pitched just outside the outside, the way down to that wide long off, maybe extra cover, back for the second to carry the score to 119 for 5 with some 3 to come in over number 18.
1: Again, looking to score that area, as we see it, the offside, the way to that mid-off extra cover region towards the Garfield Sobers Pavilion. Andre Russell is struggling, Andrew. This is dangerous times for the Kingsmen, because if he misses it with length, he will be deposited into the stands. Decock is cock a hoop right now. He's fit, he's set, he's seen it as big as what you call a breadfruit.
2: Indeed. Two breadfruits now, really. And a breadfruit called a yellow meat. You never heard of yellow meat. 119 for 5. Of course, the Jamaicans, they love their breadfruit. They love their living banana. Here is Russell. Comes up now to bowl to Decock. In bowl to Decock. Decock is playing the ball square on the offside. Down to backward point. Gets a single. Full and wide. Backward point. Kimo Paul, the Essequibo man, comes to pick it up. And a single. So 120 for 5 with 2 to come in over number 18.
1: Yeah, Russell is struggling, isn't he? Look at him, Andrew. He's barely making it back to his mark. And see what happened tonight. Laws got put out of the game as Robin Powell sought to defend and defend and defend. So what's happened now is he's asked Russell to have to complete 4 as well. And I think there's been a challenge for him. He's pulling at his knee there. He's walking away. And the surface probably is a bit soft as well. So all that will be pulling on that old body. A soldier he is, though, Aaron Russell. He certainly will complete this over. But he may be just off target.
2: Yes, he's a wonderful soldier. Has done a great job for Jamaica over the years. 120 for 5. 2 to come in over number 18. Green has got 38 from 35. Decock has got 67 from 44. Here's Russell. Comes in from the northern end to bowl to Green. Into this delivery. Short and he swings it. That's going to go for 6 runs. Bang! Into the Greenwich and stand. Down the backward square. That was it with tremendous power. And Green responding to the challenge and admirably here. Knowing that the business of a leader is to turn obstacles into stepping stones and disaster into triumph, he's gone to 44. It's 126 for 5 with 1 to come in over number 18.
1: Yeah, wonderful, wonderful strike from Green. But again, Andrew, short delivery, it kind of stood up. Really didn't have the pace and the zip that Russell wanted because he's struggling. So Green was much obliged. He hit that one really well, Andrew. There's a lot of landscape out there, and it still probably went some 10 rows back in that square leg region away in the Greenwich and here stand. As we see now, it looks like Russell is hobbling off. He's hobbling off. Yes, Andrew, he's been struggling. He's been struggling. He can't make it. Can't make it any further.
2: Yeah. So we've had 11, 17 plus the wide. Still one to come. The weight has gone to 7.07. And the old warrior is going to go off the field, and the captain, Paul, will finish the over. So, what do we have here? 126 for 5, 1 to come in over number 18 as the action continues. Now, let's see what Mr. Paul will cover. There's Russell going into the pavilion. He's a warrior, just couldn't take it anymore. The legs are not there anymore. Have a look at him running in. He was running in with the pace of a giant African set. Last ball of the over. Ball by Powell comes round the wicket in Bosa Green. Green is driving. Good delivery up towards that long off area. And over in which 18 runs came. So at the end of over number 18 being inserted, the Tridents recovering. They're 127 for 5. This is the latest score at Kensington.
1: Remember I said a couple of years ago, Andrew, what would make the difference for the Tridents total is this, we could get into that 15, 20, 25 region of it. We got that. Can the Tridents go back to back here? Certainly off the blade of the Cup and Green, we're going really well. 67 from 44 make it for the Cup, and Green 45 from 37. They're going really, really well, Andrew.
2: Look at the options there. Can you tell me in a minute?
1: As I told
2: 127
1: you before,
2: for 5.
1: The options could only be pace. It was sharp.
2: Pace 6. So it was go with the loss. You think that was a mistake they made?
1: I think that what happened with Powell is that he sought to keep the consolidation period going a little too long instead of trying to get the wicket as well.
2: Okay. Yeah, I agree with here. That.
1: One more over from Laws, yep. And he would have been okay.
2: Okay. So 127 for 5. Looking to defend rather than to try to get Laws to come in to break the partnership. These two have done a wonderful job. A partnership of 97 now for wicket number 6.
1: Yeah, fine.
2: Wonderful.
1: Fine margins, Andrew. To be fair, Laws had everything in his favour. There was pressure being built. He was bowling from the southern end. There was a lot of landscape for him to work with, and it was clear that Decott was not prepared to take him on. So there was an opportunity there. But
2: I agree with that. So it's going to be Kimo Paul, the Essequibo man. Of course, we got Essequibo, Babisan Demerara. Hello to our friends in Essequibo. I think Wickenham Island, that's where Ronnie Sawan was born. So here we go. Kimo Paul operating from the southern end to bowl to Green, who is on 45. He's in and bowls to Green. And Green gets about outside the outside and hits it out towards cover. One. We look for a second. Surely we'll come back for the second. And the Trident's captain jogging back for the second, went down to extra cover. And he now goes up to, I make him 47. We're into over number 19. It's 129 for 5. Looking to get, I would imagine, close to 150 here. We shall see if they can do that. What a recovery that would be. A partnership between these two of now 99, Jamal Smith.
1: Yeah, 99, most certainly. What can I say? The two guys are working for their money, Andrew.
2: Certainly
1: are.
2: Yeah, and they should work for their money. They get big bucks. Here is Paul. Comes up now to bowl to Green. In bowls to Green. Outside line. The outside into the pitch. They get a single. That's under partnership. Well done to them. Short of a length. Hit down to that cover area. 100 partnership between the Cock and Green. This is a performance worthy of commendation. And the Tridents were really in big trouble. Still maybe 130 for 5. With 4 to come in over number 19. Brilliant from these two to have picked up some 100 runs in 74 balls. Well done to them.
1: Yes, most well done. They had to keep the wickets intact. Mm-hmm. They had to advance the cause at the right stage, and they've certainly done that.
2: So it's a situation now where the clock is 67. We want to get at this stage. We want to step in the accelerator. The last over produced some 18 runs. Here's Paul. Comes in to both of the top. Pitched up and whipped away. Up towards mid wicket. Doesn't hit it very well. Mid wicket off the bung. It was a full toss. But have done better with that. Just a single. That's like gold us here now. 131 for 5. And with that, the clock goes to 68. Green has got 48, 131 for 5, with some 3 to come in over number 19. The rate has gone to 7.08.
1: If these two batters now fully advanced and entrenched and at 130 for 5, possibilities are endless now.
2: Okay.
1: They're endless.
2: So 131 for 5. Here we go. Kimo Paul under the lights of the region's Mecca. Comes in to bowl to Green. He's up and bowls to Green. Is in the city. He's driving straight. The ball is to bottom that. This is a good comeback over here. Down towards that long audio, just a single. We've had how many? 4 balls in the over, and the last over produced some 18. So far, it's been quite good from Kimo Paul. Has come back.
1: So far, so good. Kimo Paul has bowled in patches throughout the tournament. Remember, he had that opportunity to decock. We set him up with a nice short delivery, and Laws couldn't hold on, running back a difficult catch.
2: Here is Paul comes up now to bowl to decock into this delivery. Pitched up. And that's a good one. Bang on target. Hits the bottom of the bat and squirts through for the keeper to take it. The length is very good here. And really, Kimo Paul is bowling an excellent over. An over in which we've had what, four runs and the leg by.
1: Yes,
2: well done. One to come in over number 19. It's 133/5.
1: Still
2: two. What a good comeback over.
1: Still two balls to come to Andre. Still any two? Misstep here, any boundary. One ball, sorry.
2: Just one ball
1: still
2: to come.
1: Step, still a boundary.
2: I'm sure Kimo Paul will want to finish strongly. Green will be looking for gold here, looking for a boundary. Here is Kimo Paul. Comes up now, in bows to Green. Green gets a whole pitch, hits it over that third man area. That's going for four. He had to do with the third man inside the circle. It goes over his head, down towards the works. Weeks and Walker stand down towards White Herb, and that's gone for four to end the over with one to come, 137/5. And what a way to bring up the 50. This has been absolutely great work by Green, the captain, leading by example.
1: Yeah, we've seen the script so many times, Andrew. Don't matter how good the over is constructed at this stage, when the momentum is with the team that's batting, you always get a bonus second last delivery or the last delivery. And again, Kimo Paul doing nothing wrong there. Pretty good delivery.
2: Mm-hmm.
1: He's spending there for four. So no, Andrew, no. 137 for five. One over left. 150 is a very,
2: who's
1: going to
2: bowl the last over? Look at the action. Yep, Shah's going to bowl the last over. He's going to be looking, no doubt, for Yorkers here. There's no doubt about that. The old-time batsman will be looking to bat at the crease. Of course, they're going to have the long off and long on here. So we're down to the last over, ladies and gentlemen, boys and girls. The partnership 107. What a comeback. 137 for five with one to come. It's going to be Shah. He's going to bowl to a man who's batted so very well here, Decock. Such an important cog in the Trident's wheel. Here we go. Last over. And it's going to be Shah to take it up. It's at 137 for five. He's going to be bowling those Yorkers, I would imagine. Here we go. Last over. Here Shah comes up now on his way to bowl to Decock in the distillery. Decock is whipping the ball away up towards mid-wicket. I'm telling you, it's going to be full. Just a single. That's going to be predictable. Picks up, whipped away down towards mid-wicket. He gets a run. So this has been a good start to the last over. 138 for five.
1: Yeah, good delivery so far. You called it right, Andrew. There will be a bunch of Yorkers.
2: Yep, indeed.
1: There will be a bunch of Yorkers. Let's see how many he can execute, because if he misses the left,
2: he will
1: go the distance.
2: It will go all the way. So 138 for five. The crowd is growing quite nicely. And we are going to be looking, of course, to the future. What will the Kingsmen of Jamaica do? Sometimes small scores can give you trouble. But they've got 138 for five. Would love to get close to 150. We shall see. So it's going to be Shah to take up. He's going to bowl to Green, who's got 51 from 41. The rate has gone to 7.20. Here is Shah. He's got the short third, almost two. There's a short third man, almost two, really. That's an interesting field there. What's the thinking there? Can you tell me?
1: Probably a full wide off.
2: Full and wide. Here we go. As Shah starts his run, comes up now on his way to bowl to Green. He's in and bowls to Green. Green gets a pitch up and hits it over that long on area. Just a single. It must hit the bottom of the bat, really. And another full delivery, just a single. So we've had two balls and two runs. This is predictable. He's going to bowl full.
1: He is going to bowl full, but the key is, will he miss his length? It's as simple as that. If he misses his length, Quinton Decock will pounce and get the opportunity to go straight downtown.
2: Yeah. So we got long off, we got long on. There's cover on the boundary. The short, almost like short third man. They're almost like two short fine legs. There's a mid-wicket on the boundary, and there is also a wide long on. Four balls are left, 139 for five. The clock is on the hunt for a boundary. Here Shah comes up in Boston, picks up and he hits it down toward long on. This is very good bowling indeed. You've got to give him credit. Bang on target. Goes down to long on, just a single. Well done, 140 for five with three to come.
1: Nailed it again. Much to the disappointment of Decock as he drops his bat in the process. You have to give it to Shah so far, Andrew. So far, so good.
2: So far, so good. So what would you do with these full tosses? What, any adjustments you would make?
1: Well,
2: really?
1: The modern day shot is obviously come inside the wicket and play that ramp shot.
2: Okay.
1: Yeah, but that's not really Decock at this moment, and probably not Chris Green. I think they're banking that another full toss may come or have.
2: Yeah, he's batting out of his crease. You can see there, well of his crease. 140 for five. Here's Shah with three to come in the last over. 140 for five. Comes up now, goes past the umpire, bowls to Green. Green gets a little pitch up and drives it out towards cover. Just a single. This is very good bowling indeed. Pitched up, driving down towards cover. We've had four balls and four runs, 141 for five. Well done to Shah.
1: So four deliveries gone, Andrew. He's executed four yorkers. It's such a rarity for someone to be able to execute all six deliveries. Can he do it, Andrew?
2: Okay, but the two left. But so far, he's won that battle. 141 for five. Shah's picked up one for 22. And the rate is 7.2. Green is 55 from 43. De Kock has got 70 from 48. We're down the home stretch in terms of the standings. Just two to come under the lights of the region's Mecca. Here's Shah, round the wicket. Comes up now to bowl to De Kock. He's in bowl to De Kock. De Kock is driving out towards that backward point area. They got one only pit stop outside the off stump. And there was a bit of a fumble from Kimo Paul. But the batsman, De Kock, had just resigned for one. Might have been looking to come back for that second, but he decided against it. So we've had five balls and five singles. Well done, Shah. One to come. 142 for five.
1: Yeah, most certainly. Have to give it to Shah.
2: Yep.
1: Five yorkers nailed. Just one more to go.
2: One to go. What will happen here? Well, we shall see. No doubt Green is looking to end with a boundary, and Shah will be looking to end with a good last delivery. This could make a significant difference, because he could have gone for maybe 13, 15 and get to score up to 160. So this has been good. 142 for 5. One to come in over number 20. And here's Shah operating from the northern end to bowl to the Trident's captain as he starts his run. The last ball, as he comes up now, goes past the umpire. He's in and goes to Green. And Green is whipping the ball away up towards mid wicket. Gets one. Surely they have to come back for the second. The return comes in and they get a second. They'll even look for the third. The return is going to be run by a long way, but they got two. Well, well, well. So in the end, Shah producing over in which seven runs came. This has been a very good end. And to be honest with you, it could make a significant difference, because at the end, 144 for six, they've done a great job, because these two came out at a time when the team was in crisis. 144 for the loss of six. It really means it may be short, but you never know. The runs on the board, but you've got to congratulate, first of all, the Kingsmen for having won the toss and reducing their Trident to 144. And then you've got to give credit to De Kock. You've also got to give credit to Green.
1: Yeah, most certainly, Andrew, but context is everything. At 30 for 5, would the Tridents have settled for a target of 145 to chase is the question. Has the momentum now gone or shifted towards the Tridents? We have to wait and see, especially in the first six overs of the response. But what I can tell you, Andrew, is the Kingsmen, they came up guns blazing. They bowled really well up front. They created the pressure and the opportunities. But Green and De Kock have done a tremendous job to give the Tridents an...
3: So, Barbados, on a night where they struggled initially, but then recovered, thanks mainly to that partnership between Captain Chris Green, who got 55 from 43 deliveries, and Quinton De Kock, who added to his 221. He posted 71 not out from 49 deliveries. So now he would be up to, 392 runs. And so he has stretched his lead at the top as the leading run scorer. And the Jamaicans, after having the Tridents rocked back, were not able to penetrate the last half. It was 30 for 5 when they came together. De Kock going, Rutherford, the last man to go, and De Kock and Captain Green coming together to post a useful knock to see the Tridents to a respectable total, 144 for 5. So the target is 145 for victory, and the Jamaican Kingsmen will take their turn at the crease. There was some bother towards the end. Russell had to struggle off and limp off the field. He couldn't complete his over, and Captain Ravman Powell had to complete that over for him. So 145 the target to get. The Kingsmen will start their reply, and reminding you that the coverage is coming to you kindly with the compliments of Antigua Port Authority, Antigua Airport Authority, APUA, Bailey's Jewelry, Lingee's Lights and Windows, and Liat Air. Back to our commentators in Bridgetown.
2: Pole, then hot in recent times. Scott Morris, a short ball from Russell. Keeper taking it on the second attempt. In fact, it was a good delivery. His contribution was three. Kevin Anderson replacing Rivaldo Clark. Got an outswinger and was caught by Morris, the keeper. Morris in his first game. Russell was the bowler. And at that stage, it was very, very serious. In fact, 3 for 10. And then we had a situation where Shadrach Descartes, played across the ball. That was pitched on full and it was leg before on review for a duck. Waterford was bowled by Ayub for six to make it very difficult, because at that stage when Waterford departed, it was a situation where the score was 5 for 30. However, it was good batting from the cock who was unbowled. 71 from 49 balls, 5 fours and 2 sixes, got together with Captain Green, who was not out 57 from 44, 5 fours and 1 6, to carry the Tridents to 144 for 6, a weight of 7.2. And the question we're asking, is it enough? What we do know is that the runs on the board, and sometimes small scores can give trouble. In terms of the bowling, Hassan, 4 overs, 1 maiden, 1 for 16. Russell, who went off the field eventually, in fact, the over had to be completed by Captain Paul. 3 overs and 5 balls, no maidens, 2 for 36. Ayub, 4 overs, no maidens, 1 for 28. Shah, 4 overs, no maidens, 1 for 25. Had the responsibility to bowl the last over and was brilliant. Only 7 runs came. Kimo Paul, a bit expensive. 3 overs, no maidens, 1 for 33. And Laws, who only bowled 1 over for 4 runs. I was rather surprised by that. And Paul, he completed the over for Russell. And it actually cost a run. So, 144 for the loss of 6. Jamal Smith is with me. Jamal, let's first look at the pitch. How does it play?
1: Well, there is a bit of spin around. But apart from that, I would say the pace and the bounce was pretty even. Even with the spin, it is pretty evenly paced. I think it's a good surface, good enough. I think the score kind of reflects that, albeit that the Tridents did stutter a bit in the top of the innings, but I would say overall it is a reasonable surface. It's certainly, I would say, it's bowling friendly, but I wouldn't say it's batting friendly. I would say it's a fair surface for play.
2: All right, let's go through the bowling for you as the pitch is being prepared. Can 4 overs, 1 maiden, 1 for 16. How did he bowl?
1: You have to say he was excellent. Mm-hmm. He started with a new ball. He put Barney King immediately under pressure. First four deliveries were dots. He actually bowled a wicket maiden. In that first over, he certainly set the tone for the Kingsmen. He came back in the back end there, bowled into the court. When the matchup could have been favorable in terms of left arm orthodox to the left arm batter who was set, and he bowled really, really well, Andrew. He put in his shift tonight.
2: All right, Andrew Russell opened the bowling, got a wicket early, 3 overs and 5 balls, no maidens, 2 for 38. 2 for 36, but then limped off.
1: Yeah, started really well, bowled a beautiful delivery to dismiss Anderson. It bounced its shape to the air, and he had some good pace and bounce on occasion. But that last over we saw him come back there and try to finish, you could see that he's struggling a bit. Don't know what's going on with him in terms of his feet, but it was clear that he was struggling. I think that's why we saw the result, just leaking a few runs there in the back end.
2: The bowling of Shah, who certainly bowled that last over, I thought he was good. Good Yorkers, right, predictable. 4 overs, no maidens, 1 for 25.
1: Yeah, he was brilliant. He was brilliant all along the entire night. Actually, throughout the season, he's done really, really well for the Kingsmen. And tonight, again, coming up trumps in the last over. That could have been catastrophic, certainly in terms of how the momentum was going for the Tridents. But he came and he closed it out for 7. And he nailed 7 beautiful Yorkers. Credit to him.
2: Now, Kimo Paul started at the northern end, switched to the southern end. 3 overs, no maidens, done for 33.
1: Yeah, a bit patchy was Kimo Paul. He bowled some good deliveries in between. I remember that delivery in particular where he got the cock in the conundrum, and unfortunately, Vital Laws couldn't hold on. So maybe his figures don't reflect how well he bowled, because you remember his final delivery went square to the rear for 4 as well, as he constructed a pretty good over. But overall, he still leaked runs at 3 for 33. It tells a story.
2: You're debating Vettel Laws here. You reckon that he was on the ball, he bowled 1 over, which cost 4.
1: I think Captain Powell got trapped between being comfortable with the run of play, how things were going, and not getting a wicket. I think he matched up the likelihood of the Cork attacking Laws versus the probability that Laws could get the Cork out. I think, in my opinion, Andrew, certainly based on how the game was going and from the first over that Laws bowled that only cost four, and seeing that Laws had a lot of landscape to work with and the Cork didn't look docile, I would have opted to give him a second over just to get him out of the way in terms of trying to get the wicket taking option. If we didn't get the wicket, if Rodman Powell didn't get the wicket from a Vitell Laws over there, that was fair play. But I thought he took the wrong option there, and he kind of took the young man out of the game.
2: Let's go back to the start. Jamal Smith is with me. Always an important toss. The Kingsmen won it, and they chose to bowl first. You were not surprised by that?
1: Not much surprise. It's been the modus operandi of most teams to come here and have a bowl first. There's not very much due factor around. I think the pitch stays pretty even all the way through. But in a playoff like this, sometimes, you know, people like to play from behind, and that's what we saw. And again, the Kingsmen were justified all the way through. Even, I mean, well, if you ask the Kingsmen if they would take 140 to get into further into the playoffs, they'd probably tell you that they would take it. So overall, they bowled well and it was justified. But we have to wait and see how they respond.
2: All right, at the top of the innings, Brandon King and Zachary Carter, a bit of a problem. In fact, when you look at the tridents, that power play has been a problem. And there we had it. Can started the attack, a couple of good deliveries, then a short ball, and there was King driving, brilliantly caught an extra cover by Paul. Went for a duck.
1: You open a partnership, as you said, is a bit patchy. Brandon King, you know, he's hot and cold at times. And he was cold again tonight. He didn't read the conditions well. I think he had more time than he thought. He tried to force that delivery through the offside to Khan, who clearly was pulling back of the length to him, not looking to give him any arms through that offside that he loves. And he perished.
2: And Zachary Carter, no doubt about his ability, got a short ball on a pitch which certainly had something in it. And he was gone, caught behind by Morris or Russell. His contribution was 3 from just 9 balls. Yep. What did he do wrong?
1: We always give Zachary Carter a bit of grace at this stage in his career, Andrew. I think he's at that stage now where he's now learning his game. I think to know that people have had a sight of him, obviously they're planning for him now. And because they're planning for him now, you will see them employing tactics like bowling the off spin to him or bowling the faster deliveries into his body. And that can cause a challenge for him. So I think now the young man has to get back to the drawing board and try to look to find a score, because clearly now coming out explosive is not working for him anymore. So he has to find the medium range between there.
2: Now, Kevin Anderson replaced Rivaldo Clark, but batted at 3. Were you surprised that they sent him at 3?
1: Yeah, I think they were between minds, knowing that Decock is the big game player. Personally, I think that they should attempt Decock at 3 to allow him and afford him to that power play, let him do what he has to do. But I also understand the mode of thinking where they just wanted to hold back Decock just a little bit more. And they probably would be justified if they win tonight, because Decock held the innings together. But Anderson at 3 looked very, very nervy. And to be quite honest, he's never really comfortable against the faster, bouncier stuff early on. So I thought that was a pretty odd tactic.
2: All right, so Barry's bringing my dinner. There's no need to put it on the commentary table. Just leave it there, Barry. Thank you very much indeed. And the Scott, well, went leg before for Dup. Good delivery, and predictable in terms of that length from Shah. I thought he bowled rather well.
1: Yeah, brilliant, Shah. He's gotten his wickets, most of his wickets, for fuller lengths all season long. And again, this time, I would say, the Scott was trapped on the crease with a full delivery. Fair play to him.
2: Reconstruction of the innings. Two very experienced cricketers came to the crease with the tridents at 30 for 5. Decock, 71, run out of the last ball. Green at 57. That was the partnership that got them up to 144 for 6, because it could easily have been all up for 70. And it's not a big score, but it's one of those scores that can give trouble. I've seen teams struggle to make 144, but wouldn't struggle to maybe make 200. Because sometimes you load into that false sense of security that you've got, you know, so many balls to play wrong, and all of a sudden that rate goes up to 5, to 6, to 7, and then that 144 becomes 160. So it's one of those, as you would say, funny scores, 144 for 6.
1: Yeah, quite tricky score, Andrew, but you know, the 200 plus, there's really only one more you're supposed to operate.
2: That's true.
1: You're supposed to go. 140 odd in the playoff, bit of pressure around, you know, you lose a wicket or two early and all of a sudden you're asking yourself as a batter if I should attack this delivery and so on and so forth. This is pressure burst pipes. And this kind of score is a score that can create pressure because it's a score that is certainly supposed to be attainable, but at the same time you have to play well to get there.
2: Yeah, okay, and that scoreboard pressure could be of importance. A very good crowd has gathered tonight. Of course, we're going to continue tomorrow when the Falcons take on the Amazon Warriors. I expect a bumper crowd. And then on Friday, and then of course the grand final on Sunday.
1: Yes, grand final on Sunday. We hope to be here. We hope to be here in some capacity. We'll see how it goes for us. But this game tonight can be very interesting, as evidenced with the previous contest between the Kingsmen and the Trident. So here we are again, hopefully for another enthralling contest. Another good 20.
2: Henry Wallace is having his...
1: Yeah, he has me stuck here, doesn't he? Yeah, so yeah. I'll tell you
2: so
1: what, Henry.
2: I don't know what we're going to do there. Henry, are you coming or you just want to enjoy your dinner? I see you're having shrimp. And, okay.
1: You're fine.
2: Indeed. All right, so I'll invite your thoughts again. Look into your crystal ball. Peter Miller's going to start the action. The final roll being done on the pitch. The umpire should be coming up pretty soon. The magic number for the Kingsmen, 145. What do you think will happen after you to start the ball-by-ball commentary? It's going to be Peter Miller.
1: Yeah, the key is always the power play, and the power play certainly sets up the game, especially in a game like this where the target is just about 140 odd. It also tells you a bit about the mood, the temperament, and the attitude of the camp in terms of what the game plan is. Obviously, the natural aggression is always there. As I welcome my comrade into the box, I feel like I've been going forever and ever and ever now. But we're almost there. I'll get a break soon.
4: Well, you will get to look. Hendy's going to finish eating his dinner, and you'll be able to get for
1: okay, man, I'll go with you for a couple then.
4: Look, great. Hello, Jamal, how are you? It's been a big couple of days here in Barbados. We had the inaugural CPL Hall of Fame dinner last night at the Hilton in Barbados.
1: Black tie?
4: Well, formal. I was wearing a suit with a black tie.
1: Okay,
4: I got asked, someone did say, one of my colleagues, who wasn't quite as well dressed as me, said apologies for your loss.
1: I'll be honest with you, I've been seeing you on TV quite often. Every time I look, I see you out of some grown, you in the black tie of fear. I know I'm seeing you here again next to me.
4: It's not.
1: I'd love to see your contract.
4: It's not something I know. I've never normally do TV stuff, and then this year I've been landed with loads of it. I was interviewed in the middle of the game for the when we did the kids game, and I was on that feature about it. Yeah, not something I feel massively comfortable with. To be honest,
1: you look good doing it. To be honest with you, I think you've done well. You've done well.
4: Well, thank you very much, sir. Right, the players are walking out. The Barbados Tridents have massively rescued their innings. Thanks to that brilliant partnership between Chris Green and Quinton de Kock. There was a time when it looked as if they had very little chance of scoring anything competitive. I was thinking we were potentially going to have quite an early night as Hendy Wallace joins me. Hey, how are you doing?
5: Yeah, at one stage we thought we were going to have an early night.
4: God forbid that we didn't get to...
5: But yeah, that partnership certainly... You know, only time will tell how valuable it was, but at least I think it will give the Trident some hope. I believe that their strength has been in their bowling this season, and being asked to put a score on the board, we always felt that something around about the 160 mark would have been what they were gauging for, but you never know how the pitch was going to react, given that it was under cover a little bit longer than normal, given the rains we had overnight and early this morning. So, as expected, there was some assistance there for the opening bowlers, and I thought the Kingsmen bowled really well in the power plays, and the score reflected that.
4: it's been a great effort from them. As you said, they were in absolute disarray, and to have Chris Green play a captain's innings alongside Quinton de Kock, that's brilliant, and it gives us something of a contest, because as Jamal and Andrew was saying before we sat down in these two chairs, there's something to defend them,
5: yeah,
4: right?
5: Yeah, it's
4: runs on the board, high pressure game.
5: And the Kingsmen, they're not the type of, especially, you know, the Jamaican players are not the sort of players that will hang about. They will want to impose themselves, and I expect them to be attacking. Now, in so doing, on this surface, it does give you a bit of a chance. And I think that's what the Tridents will be hoping, that they will come after them and what the trainers need to do is to take their chances. That's certainly what the Kingsmen did at the start of in the power plays. They certainly took their chances. As fate would have it, it was the missed opportunities in the middle of the innings that probably hurt them the most, where the cock was dropped, and then there was a missed run out as well. So the Tridents, with in defending a small target, it's always critical that you take every possible chance, not to mention the half chances as well.
4: There's a long conversation going on between Chris Green and the umpires. I'm not really sure what that's about. We haven't had a ball yet so far in this innings. Settle down now. It's Rivaldo Clark who's keeping wicket, I notice, rather than Quinton de Kock. Mm-hmm. Which,
5: well, we saw the effects it had on Andre Russell up there. It's quite humid, and de Kock, who was there for the majority of the innings, would have used up some energy as well with the first ball.
4: As he's in now and swings and misses, goes through to the wicketkeeper, and there is no run. The reason why that's interesting is I don't think he was in the team, was he?
5: No.
4: So they have a substitute keeping wicket,
5: yeah,
4: which is a somewhat unusual scenario. They'd have had to ask permission of the umpires and the opposition team for them to do so. Yeah. That is Rivaldo Clark, isn't it? Number 29? Am I imagining things?
5: No, you're correct.
4: Yeah, there we go. A little unusual to have a substitute keeping wicket. The cock maybe feeling the effects of the humidity out there. It's very humid, as this one is helped around the corner. 6 runs. Interesting shot there from Maz Sadakat. He's just scooped that one over his shoulder for 6 runs. Nice shot, Hendy.
5: Yeah, just helping it along, not having to hit it. And we've seen the pace and the bounce on this surface. That one was ill-directed down the leg, so he really didn't have to do much. He didn't have to move inside position. He just helped it over his right shoulder and down to the fine leg boundary, or over the fine leg boundary for 6.
4: They're off the mark. Big moment for them. This isn't a massive chase. You would think probably the Tridents are under par as Sam's bowls. Oh, that's a quick delivery. Hits him. Not sure that shoulder or glove. Sounded soft, regardless what it was. Batter facing away from us here as the bowling is from the Joel Gardner end. Watch a replay now and see whether him is way. Shaking his hand, which gives us a clue that it's hit him on the glove. But that raised and bounced. That was a quick delivery. But yeah, top hand.
5: And very accurate as well, right at the grill. The previous delivery was a similar length, but it was angled down the leg side. This delivery, funny enough, looked as if it sort of just held up a fraction. And it was angled in, but pitched and just held its own. And as you always say about short bowling, it doesn't necessarily have to be quick, but when it comes at that awkward height, that's when it becomes disconcerting for the batter.
4: Physio is out there now, checking on Maz Sadakat. Soma Ayoub has returned to the side after a brief sojourn to England.
5: Very brief.
4: Yeah, all too brief for him, unfortunately. Not particularly successful for him. As, we'll see what he can do when he gets out there in the middle. 3 balls into this inning so far. It's 6 for none. The one scoring shot, that scoop over the shoulder for 6. As this one is edged over the top. 1 bounce, 4. There's a man inside the circle, sort of in a catching position. A kind of wide-ish short third, but it goes over the top of him for 6 runs. 4 runs, rather.
5: I think the first shot attempted by Miss Sadarat was where he ran down the pitch and had an almighty heave, was some sort of maybe give us an indication as to how the Kingsmen plan to go after this target. And Sadarat just went after it, missed it completely, but the next delivery he got the 6. And then that last one, he just had a wild swing, in my view, took the edge.
4: Sam's bowls. That one's another swipe across the line. The fielder's going to run out towards the boundary. They're going to come back for 2. And the score moves on to 14 for none at the end of the first over. Oh, sorry, 12 for none. I was thinking that was the last ball. over. So I'd kind of guessed that the score was going to move on. So 12 for none with ball, one ball to go. Sorry, guys.
5: And the thing about that is that, you know, in batting like this, every run you get, it just puts the captain on a little bit more pressure. The lead that he feels he has to try and find a way to stem that flow. So that was a miscued shot, but still they were able to pick up a couple of runs.
4: Last ball then of the Sam's over. This time it really is the last ball. He's in now. It's a lovely ball through to the wicketkeeper. And it is 12 for none at the end of the first. So we're going to get to see Sayyum Ayoub, just to kind of reiterate what he's done.

0: on one of these big jets. It's Chris Green who's going to be bowling from this, the Malcolm Marshall end in front of us, the media centre. Kensington Oval looking an absolute picture. And we're lots of people wearing blue tonight, including me, as Green is in now, bowls around the wicket, down the leg side. It's going to be at least one wide. In fact, it's going to be two as they go through for a single. We wait for the umpire's signal. Indeed, it is a wide. 14 for none is the score, with still one over gone. We're supporting the Sir Clive Lloyd Healthcare Foundation's The Great Catch in support of raising awareness of how easy it is to go and get tested for prostate cancer. Simple blood test these days. You can go to the doctor and get it done with a little pin prick in your finger. And men of our age, Hindi, should definitely be going and getting that done on the regular. Mm-hmm. Early detection is absolutely the key to surviving a dreadful disease that takes far too many men around the world, and particularly in this region, from us. As Chris Green gets ready to bowl in now around the wicket, and that one is played down the ground towards him, and he does the fielding. It's Sadiqat back on strike. Mackenzie, having faced the delivery, is in a rather awkward, a rather strange situation of being naught from naught, because of course the wide doesn't count as a delivery that the batter has faced. As Green continues around the wicket to the left-handed Sadiqat, and this one is cut hard out into the offside. That's four runs. There's a despairing dive inside the circle. We are seeing more, I would say, Hindi, of the second half of the innings from this pitch of the Tridents, and less of the first half of the innings from the Tridents so far, which makes you a little bit concerned for the home team here as they try and keep their hopes of making the qualification further on in this tournament alive.
1: We always expected that it would settle a bit, and if there's any due or wrong, it probably will make the ball come onto the bat a little bit more. So that was always the expectation. What the Tridents still want to do is try to get wickets in the power play, because we can see from Sadiqat here, he's looking to take advantage of the fielding restrictions.
0: Green bowls. That is dropped. A quicker delivery that bounced. Is that going to be signaled as runs?
1: Yep.
0: Yeah. I mean, that if he takes that, I've already said that it's Rivaldo Clark here as the substitute wicketkeeper. If he takes that, that is a heck of a take. But it's a thick edge, and it just hits the end of his gloves and bounces away for a single. Chris Green has his hands on his head.
1: That's one you hope that it could stick. It's also a very difficult take.
0: Yeah, fast delivery, bounce a length almost. He's taken a thick edge, and it's just bounced off his gloves and trickled into the offside behind square. Slip in place now as the Tridents realise wickets are the key. As Green continues, he's bowling to the left-handed Mackenzie, and it's 19 for none after 1.3. Green bowls, and that one is defended out into the offside, and it's going to be Daniel Sams who does the fielding. The Barbados Tridents have had a heck of a run. Well, they've won four games in a row to get to this position. And obviously, this is a must-win game. Whoever doesn't win this game is going home. As Green bowls, and that one is turned into the leg side for a single. Acres of space, and there is one more run added.
1: Yes, there's all to play for, and when you're looking at the equation, the 145, it's not a big target, but when you think of what is at stake, and every batter will be thinking, like, I just don't want to make a mistake, you want to be absolutely sure, you want to follow the game plan, and that makes that total then probably more like a 160.
0: Well, the slip has come out with Sadiqat back on strike. It's Green bowls, floated up, poked into the offside. They think of a single, correctly turn it down. End of the over, 20 for none.
1: It was a good finish to the over. It was a little bit erratic early on. We saw the wide first up, and then a shortish delivery that was punished for four. But apart from that, Chris Green has been his usual steady self. Not a great deal of turn from that first over from him, where we saw some turn from Ayub in particular when he came on. Not the same for Chris Green, who by nature is not a big spinner of the ball. He depends.

0: was more on drift with the new ball, etc.
1: This is a big moment, I think, for me. We saw in the final group game of this year's Republic Bank CPL that Alakazam Far did brilliantly against the Amazon Warriors to successfully defeat them, a side that's looked almost untouchable throughout this tournament. It's going to be big for him now. Another Afghan spinner with a long run-up. And he's going to be bowling. Over the wicket, or is he coming around?
0: He's
1: going to come around.
0: Decided to come around. Not that it may make a lot of difference, but that early success he had against the Amazon Warriors was from the Joel Garner, the Malcolm Marchand.
1: This one is a full toss that's played out into the offside for one more run. And not a great start from him.
0: He's drained his fingers already, so we know it's very humid out there.
1: Very, very, very hot and sticky in Barbados at this time of year. And Kazam Far is at the top of his run-ups, maybe 7 or 8 paces, which is reasonably long for a man of his pace. There's a long pause, and the batter backs away after such a long pause. Drawing the ball again.
0: Yeah, see that sort of mystery that he bowls, it's just a subtle change in the finger grip, and in doing that you really need to have a very sound grip of the seam in particular. And he dried his fingers there for a while, and then he even went and wiped his hand in the turf.
1: As Kazam Far is in now, bowls, and that one is hit hard and high and into the leg side. Is it going to be a boundary? Chris Green does a very good job to stop it from going all the way to the boundary. The Guyanese batter Kevlon Anderson does the cleaning up, and there is 2 more runs added.
0: Yeah, not afraid to take a big hit, and they're just going to have a boundary check to make sure that Green did a good job. He did keep the ball in play, but in knock it in play, it hit his right arm. And his foot hit the rope. We just want to check the sequence to see if his foot was still on the rope when the ball, or if it was on the rope when the ball hit his hand. And
1: it's fine.
0: I think he looks to be okay.
1: Here's one for you for a rule change to speed up cricket, Hendy. Tell me what you think about this as Sadiqat is back over the wicket to... Kazam Far is over the wicket to Sadiqat, and that one is driven hard down the ground, 4 runs. Good shot. This is looking pretty grim right now for the Tridents. They've got some work to do. What I was going to say is, if the ball stays in play, it's not a boundary. You know the whole, was it touching his hand?
0: Yeah,
1: was
0: yeah,
1: it
0: yeah.
1: touching his foot? Was his foot touching the rope? I think it's different if you're standing on the rope when you take a catch. But I think for those ones where you just manage to pat the ball in and it doesn't touch the rope, 4 runs, if not 4 runs, move on.
0: Yeah.
1: What do we think?
0: I'm totally in agreement with that.
1: As Kazam Far bowls, and that one's another one that's hit really hard down the ground. It's 4 more runs. This is not a good over from Kazam Far. So brilliant against the Guyana Amazon Warriors in that game here on Sunday night. And he is struggling here as the ball is flying down the ground off the bat of Maz Sadiqat. And right now, the Jamaica Kingsmen are looking very strong. And rather annoyingly, I was on the field earlier today sorting out the toss. And I saw this gentleman away to our right, Darren Ganga, and he said to me, who are you picking for tonight? And I said, oh, it's really close. And he said, no, you need to tell me who you're picking. So I said, you know what, I think I'm going to pick the Tridents, because I think if Green and Kazam Far bowl well in the opening overs, they can restrict this opening batting pair for the Kingsmen. They've got home advantage, they've got momentum. And he said, no, you're wrong, it's going to be the Kingsmen. And right now, as ever, Ganga knows more about cricket than me. As Kazam Far bowls, and that one is edged into the leg side as he attempts to pull the ball, and there is one more run added. Sadiqat, is it going to be leg byes?
0: Yes.
1: Yeah, in leg byes.
0: I think he's just waiting to see if there's going to be a review. He's waiting for the clock to time down. It's down 0, and now comes the signal.
1: Kazam Far then stays on 27, and the score's 32. None.
0: That one he was actually beaten, and good thing his body was in line, because he had a wild swing, missed it completely, but hit his leg.
1: McKenzie on strike, and this one is defended out into the offside by McKenzie, and that is the end of the over. 32 for none. The Kingsmen racing along and potentially making their way into that crucial qualifier 2 game on Friday, where they'll take on the loser of the Guyana Amazon Warriors against the Antigua and Barbuda Falcons.
0: Well, 12 runs off that over, and I didn't detect anything breaking from the straight in that over from Gazanfar, so not getting, don't know if he's not attempting to spin the ball, but certainly not getting the assistance that we have, that we saw for the spinners in the first innings. And maybe an omen, maybe good news for the Tridents, that Quinton de Kock has come onto the field now and has taken up his position behind the stumps.
1: Yeah, de Kock back. And we're just looking to see, well, that's interesting.
2: Yeah.
1: This one here, oh, missing.
2: Yeah.
1: That was the one they were thinking about potentially reviewing, but they were quite right not to do so. Chris Green then, to continue from this, the Malcolm Marshall end in front of us in the Coppin Cozier and Shaw Media Centre, the beautiful Kensington Oval. As he's in now, fires that one in quick. It's cut hard out into the offside, and it goes through to Rivaldo Clark. Interestingly, he stayed on the field. So who was off then, if he's still on? Well, I'm sure we'll work it out. We'll try and have a think and see who we think is missing. Sadakat on 27 from 15. He's been brilliant so far. And he now faces Chris Green. And this is an attempted sweep. How's that is the question. Going down leg side from the way it went. It's going to be two runs. We'll have to see whether or not Chris Green signals for runs or leg byes. I'm going to wait for the DRS timer to drop down again. I would say the way he's back at his umpiring mark, that's going to be runs. Yeah, it's come off the glove, I think.
2: Mm-hmm.
1: Not the most controlled shot there from Sadaka.
0: I don't think he's worried about that at the moment. Only time will tell if he survives the power play, if he will change his approach. But it looks to me like if it's ultra aggression in the power play from Sadaka.
1: Green then to bowl to the Pakistani batter Maz Sadaka. Played into the offside defensively, and there's no runs. There's two runs so far from the first three balls of this Chris Green over.
0: I don't see Carter on the field. If that, maybe he's the one that's off at the moment.
1: Yeah, I've done a bad job for me. I always struggle trying to concentrate on watching the cricket and look around to see who might be missing, I'm afraid. Green, tall, right arm off spinner, bowling around the wicket. Reverse sweep goes up in the air over the wicket keeper. I think it's going to go down towards the boundary. Jakeem Pollard, the man running to go and get it. It's going to be given as four runs. Suggests there's an under edge or some sort of edge there. It was all bat and pad and attempted reverse sweep. Yeah, it's come off almost the bat
0: hand. Back of the bat, I was going to say. And Pollard may have thought about sliding to try and save it, but given the incident he had a few matches ago where he ran into the advertising hoarding, he probably thought better of it. And I always say to these fast bowlers, especially, don't worry about saving one run. And then next thing you have to miss the next game.
1: Yeah, I think that's a fair point, especially for a young man who's just at the start of his career, as Green is in now, bowls. And that one is hit
0: big.
1: So high! That is huge! Lands between the Greenwich and Haynes stands and the Hewitt and Innes stand, and trickles down there towards the sponsors' activations behind that stand. That is a massive shot, and this is a great, great inning so far. 44 for none with one ball to go.
0: Yeah, great start here by the Kingsmen. As I said, Sadaka has made up in his mind, ultra aggression. He's not worried about getting out, in my estimation, because he's taking quite a few risks. And so far, they've all come off.
1: Sadakat on 39 from 19. The score 44 for none. One ball to go in this, the fourth over, as the Kingsmen continue to dominate this game. As Green bowls, that one's a full toss. Worked out into the leg side, really well timed. They're going to come back for two. Fielder out there is Shafain Rutherford. And there is actually Gudakesh Moti, rather, and there is two more runs added.
0: So another very productive over for the Kingsmen. That one going for some 14 runs. So green two overs for 22. May have to rethink the strategy of himself opening and bowling at this stage. And at this, I'm sure he'll be looking now at trying to bring the changes just to make it a little bit different, because at the moment, Sadaka in particular is taken into the cleaners. McKenzie, strangely enough, four overs gone, has only faced four balls.
1: I've just had the words from Darren Ganga in the room next to me, as I told him. He's completely correct, he did tell me, as Kazam fired bowls, and that one is hit nicely out into the leg side. It's going to bounce away for just a single. Not brilliantly well timed, actually. Something of a bottom half of the bat on that one. And it's 47 for none as Kevlon Anderson does the fielding.
0: Yeah, McKenzie doesn't need to match Sadaka at the moment. He just needs to play that support role, not soak up too many deliveries. And to be fair to him, he's only faced five deliveries for his three runs. So he's either given the strike or Sadaka has kept the strike for most of the innings.
1: So give you the I'm sure he won't mind me telling you this, but this was the thinking that Darren Ganga gave to me as to why the Kingsmen would do well in this game. The Trinitz have beaten them twice, home and away. And what he was saying is that as a captain, if my team has been beaten by the opposition twice, home and away, as Kazam fires in bowls, and that one is six runs down towards the groundsman's hat. That is a lovely shot. Hard, sweep, almost a slog across the line. And it's 47 for Sadaka and 50 is up. 53 for none for the Kingsmen.
0: Sadaka playing out of his skins, striking at 205 at the moment. What an interesting shot there. Down on one knee and playing the power sweep, as we call it, and making excellent contact. It carried well over the backward square boundary.
1: So what he was saying was that as a captain, you have the resilience of the fact that you've lost to these guys twice and we're losing to them a third time is not something you can stomach, and you'll come into the fight feeling a lot more powerful. Beating the same side three times in a season is actually a very hard thing to do at this level. As Gazamfar is in, loops this one up, full toss, hit high in the air. Is it going to go over the fielder to the party stand? It is. 50 for him, 53 from 22 balls. Maz Sadaka. He has 53 runs, his team have 59 runs, there's 4.3 overs gone, and this game could be over in a canter, and Hendy, we could be on for an early finish.
0: This is a brilliant counter-attack here by Sadaka, and he's just prepared to throw caution to the wind. He's been attacking what appeared to be good deliveries, and he's certainly been putting away the bad deliveries, not allowing the trident to settle at all.
1: As this one is hit, six more! Across the line! Into the party stand. Maz Sadaka is having a full day out. My goodness me. He has 59 of the 65 runs that have been scored so far. He's just hit three sixes on the bounce. Kurt McKenzie doesn't have to do anything. He just needs to get a single. He's on three from five, and Maz Sadaka is on 59 from 23.
0: And he's taking Gazamfar to the cleaners. So that's now he's bowled some one over and four balls for 30 runs. Amazing stuff.
1: Yeah, strike rate of 300 against Gazamfar so far. Sadaka on strike. This one is going to be hit in the air into the leg side. It lands safe in front of Kevlon Anderson. It's just a single, and there is one more ball to go in this, the fifth over.
0: Yeah, no answer. Gazamfar here for Sadaka. And you can see that he's not getting any sort of assistance that he would like from this surface. That last delivery was a fairly rapid one where he really bowled it hard into the pitch.
1: As Gazamfar bowls, and that's a lovely delivery that goes through the wicketkeeper. They're going to run through for what I suspect will be signalled as a bye. It's the end of the over, 67 for none. It is indeed a bye. Sadaka is on 60 from 24. McKenzie is on 3 from 6. I'm going to leave you with Hendy Wallace to tell you what's happening so far, and then it's going to be Barry Wilkinson.
0: Well, it's been all action. 5 sixes and 5 fours from Sadaka. He has really taken the initiative here. There was no question of what his intentions were from the very first delivery, where he had a he was down the pitch and had a swing we thought, okay, that's probably the mode in which he was looking to operate. And so far, it has worked really well for him, and it has covered all the bowling plans for Chris Green. We spoke about how the Tridents have bowled so well in the tournament so far, and they gave themselves something to bowl at, and we thought that it would probably make it a little bit difficult for the King's men. Of course, power play overs always has a significant effect. We saw how it affected the Tridents, and the King's men have come and done the complete opposite. They've come and taken the Trident bowlers to the cleaners.
2: Yes, it's been a tale of two innings, really. One of struggle and a fight, and then the other has looked so easy. So and when I say a tale of two innings, that also stretches into the fact that one player has 60 and the other has 3 runs. Mm-hmm. That's unbelievable, Hendy.
0: It is.
2: Well, Gurtish Moti is going to come in to bowl. Can you believe that McKenzie has 3 from 6 and Sadakat has 60 from 24? 67 without loss in 5 overs. Target is 145. Here comes Moti now into bowl to Sadakat. And Sadakat is McKenzie, correction. It gets a wide delivery down the leg side to take the total now to 68 without loss. But not a very good start. McKenzie has had 1 good innings in this entire tournament. Other than that, he struggled as well.
0: Well, my advice to him would be not to try and match it.
2: Driven in the air, over long off, 4. So, again, a drive that was in the air for a little while, but not even Joe Garner on stilts could have taken that.
0: Yeah.
2: And 72 without loss now, another boundary. And now McKenzie says, my turn.
0: Yeah, and I don't think he needs to do that. I mean, there's no risk really in that shot. It was a deliberate attempt to hit the ball over the infield, and he cleared the mid-off fielder quite comfortably. But as I said, you know, when you have a partner that's scoring as rapidly as Sadakat, you really just want to keep him going.
2: So Moti, left arm spin. McKenzie, attacking left-handed batsman. So to Sadakat, he bowls again. And this delivery is a much better one around the all-stump. Defends it. Plays it into the outside. Someone suggests that Moti is only a part-time Trident, but he's always a warrior.
0: Yeah, I'm sure he is.
2: Well, he might be supporting the Warriors come Sunday. For sure, tomorrow. Tomorrow is another big game, Hendy. Antigua Falcons. We haven't seen them here against the Gad Amazon Warriors. Expect a good crowd tomorrow night. Here comes Moti on ball. To a short ball that is sweeping down to the short flying leg. They'll get a run. Pollard, who seems to be playing as a fielder in this game, is at the short front leg in the long single.
0: Yeah, I reckon he'd be in next over at least. We can't allow the game to drift on any longer. Gazanfar, I can understand the idea in starting with Gazanfar, but those 2 overs have gone for 31 runs, and the Tridents badly need a wicket.
2: So 73 without loss at over number 6. Sadakat 60 now from 24. He's on strike. McKenzie 8 from 10. We'll tell you a little bit about Sadakat in just a moment. As he comes in again now and bowls, and this delivery is wide and down the leg side, and the thoughts of a stumping there. It was a wide, but they would have given the wide for the stumping any time, Hendy.
0: Yeah.
2: In the end.
0: Yeah, he can still be dismissed off as a wide. It was a quick delivery, well taken by the cop, but I think he didn't. He was probably a little bit too far away from the stumps.
2: This one is swatted in the air, backward of point. It's going down towards the boundary and gets there now 4 more. This is good cricket because the power play is still very much on, so only 2 fielders on the out, and there's no one down at the backward point. There's a long on and a mid-wicket boundary, but once you get over the head of the cover area, you're almost certain to get a 4 because they're playing to the
0: eastern
2: side.
0: Yeah, so that boundary over there in that particular corner where it has gone is only about 55 meters, and it was a slash which went over the backward point area, and Sadakat just going hell for leather. He doesn't care how it comes.
2: So Sadakat, a 21-year-old from Pakistan. Moti, 28-year-old from Ghana. He comes down the pitch and swipes at that. Gets the inside edge. Jakeem Pollard is there at the short flying leg, and we get a run to end the over at the end of it. 79 without loss after six.
0: Yeah, just a well sweep on that occasion, and we've seen that on a few times from Sadaka. In between when he struck it really well, we've seen a few missed hits as well, but he's gotten away with it. He's lived on the edge, but so far he's been successful. And I'm just having a look there at the cock as well. Seems to be not 100%. He did not start behind the stumps for the Trident's innings. And he was just hunched over there for a while at the end of that last over. But as we discussed, Barry, it looks like Pollard will be coming into the attack now. So that has got the crowd buzzing a bit. And they look to see exactly how will he contend with this onslaught from Sadaka.
2: So Pollard belatedly brought into the attack. And I see a very wry chips from him. I don't know if because he's not happy about the field position, and if he thinks that he should have opened. He doesn't look happy about something. What do you think he's not happy about?
0: I think that's his general demeanor. He's got very thick lips, and I think is just his demeanor. He obviously wants to create an impression here now.
2: So two young men, 17-18, comes in on the goal to the 21-year-old Sadakat. And this first delivery, he's hooking over the backward square leg boundary, six onto the screen. So what a greeting. Short ball that was dispatched disdainfully for six.
0: It was almost like if he was expecting it. We were expecting it. We were looking for that short ball. And it came along. And there was Sadaka getting into his wicket. And actually he was looking to press forward. And then he just swiveled and helped it high over the backward square area for another massive six.
2: So Sadakat from Peshawar in Pakistan, 21 years old. He's played six ODIs for Pakistan. Highest score 75. He's played 49 T20s already. Highest score of 96 not out. So he can bat a bit. No doubt about that. Here he comes in again and bowls to Sadakat. And Sadakat this time is hitting this in the air. Slashes it again out to the no man's land in the short third man vicinity. He'll get a couple of runs, and I think this is going to be an exciting contest here. 87 now without loss.
0: And Sadaka not holding back. And this approach has really worked well for him and the Jamaica Kingsmen, not allowing the bowlers to settle at all. So he's having a look around the field as if he's looking to pick his spots. So he's looking at the area. Obviously, if the short ball comes along, there's an area between long on and deep backward square where he would probably look to go the aerial route.
2: Here he comes again and bowls to Sadakat. And Sadakat this time is hitting this in the air. This is going out to long off. Chance for a catch. There's a very awkward chance for a catch. It lands just in front of the boundary. It doesn't get there. But they get two more runs, and this has been a very expensive over so far from Jakeem Pollard.
0: Yeah, banged it in short again, this time on the offside, and Sadakat forcing it over long off. There's no long off in position, there's a mid off, and there was Green running back from the mid off position. The ball was high in the air, and it just plugged once it landed, and he was able to get another couple of runs. So Sadakat goes on to 75 off just 29 deliveries.
2: Now, this is a brutal innings. This is a brutal innings. Pakistan youngsters are so talented. Here he comes again and bowls to Sadakat. Sadakat is tailing away. Hits this one out to the middle kit area. There's a fielder there. So he'll only get one on this occasion. Giving McKenzie the strike. Jakeem Pollard got 3 for 38 in his debut match. It was against the same Jamaica. It was match 34. But he's not looked threatening yet. Only four balls he's bowled. And he's met a very well set Sadakat. Maz Sadakat. The 21-year-old from Peshawar in Pakistan. It's Pollard from St. Philip. Here he comes in now. Passes the umpire and bowls. And this time it's McKenzie. I believe that's down the leg side. It's an appeal perhaps a more desperate appeal than anything else. Umpire said it would have just touched the pad, so luckily he gets away. It was not a wide.
0: Yeah. And again, the caught an excellent take down the leg side, but taking a while to get back to his feet. He's moving very in a very lethargic manner, and maybe some heat exhaustion there. He did a lot of running between the wickets, and I suspect he's a little bit under the weather.
2: So Pollard has definitely trimmed down since he started. He looks much fitter than when he started this season. Here he comes in now and bowls to McKenzie. And McKenzie takes away, misses, taken there by the keeper to end the over. Dot ball. A very awkward over. 6-2-2-1 and then two dots. 90 without loss after 7. They just need 55 more to win from 78 balls.
0: Yeah, 11 off that over from Pollard. Wasn't exactly a glowing start for him. In the match against the Jamaican Kingsmen before, he got his 3 wickets with short balls. And the first short ball he presented here was met with a disdainful hook for 6. So that will probably give him something to think about as to how best he can counter this attack from Sadiqat. And maybe the short ball is not... This is not a pitch to really bang the ball into the surface. It's more short of a good length where you would ask the ball to do a bit more. But to be fair, Sadiqat has put the Trident bowlers completely off their game.
2: So you're not missing any cricket. A couple of people here seem to be crestfallen. The cock is, seems like he's struggling a little bit behind the stumps. But some massage work is going on with Sadiqat.
0: I believe in one of the swipes that he had, he may have just tweaked a muscle, but I'm sure you'll have to drag him off the field at the moment.
2: The way he's hitting the ball, he probably tweaked a lot of muscles.

0: So, a good time to just remind you what's happening here, of course, at the Republic Bank CPL. The Barbados Tridents were axed them at first. They were in trouble at 3 for 3, 12 for 4, I believe, and then 34 for 5. And would you believe it? A production of 115 took them to 147 for 5 in 20 overs. A very awkward kind of innings, a very strange tale. But the Jamaicans have made light work of it, because after 7, they're 90 without loss, with a man from Pakistan by the name of Maz Sadiqat leading the charge. He's unbeaten on 75, and we're now ready to resume. Hendy Wallace.
1: And I just wonder how much the Jamaica Kingsmen would have taken from the partnership they saw with the Cop and Green, to suggest that the pitch may have settled down a bit and would have given them some confidence that you can actually play some shots on this pitch.
0: Well, it's Charlie's fans again feeling the pain, as Green, now the captain, is going to take on the attack. First one is a dot ball, 76 from 31. Sadiqat still feeling the pain, he's still grimacing in pain. 55 from 77 is the equation. Here comes Green now, in again. He's ready to deliver. Comes in now again and balls to Sadiqat, and Sadiqat gets a short ball over the poles. Goes down to the Mucic boundary, but there's a fielder there. What's the Mucic? Rivaldo Clark, who is that? I believe he's on the field for someone.
1: I think he was on the field for Carter earlier, but Carter's back on the field now. So somebody else has probably gone off.
0: And I think that Quindicott might go off as well. He's down on the ground. He doesn't look well at all. He's taken off his gloves and his helmet, and I think he's going to go off. He's been grimacing in pain. He's been struggling, really. And I'm not quite sure what's the matter, but it looks to me that Quindicott is not well, and he's leaving the field.
1: Yeah, if I was a guessing man, of course, it's probably not the best thing to do, but I would say heat exhaustion, dehydration would probably be a factor. And given that he did not start the innings when the Tridents came up to field, it suggests that all was not well, and he was probably trying to rehydrate himself. But you could see then very early on when he resumed that he was struggling somewhat. So we hope that all is well with him. He'd be hoping that the Tridents will be able to do something and get this job done. Chris Green is certainly not lying down at all. He's trying everything possible. He's still marshalling his troops to try and put up some sort of resistance and see if he can get a couple of wickets and somehow get back into this game.
0: Yeah, it's going to be a big, long struggle. As Kids Sight would say, a hard, long struggle for our people if we don't be careful. That certainly relates tonight to the Barbados team. Long, hard struggle that best describes them tonight. 91 without loss, 54 from 76. Rivaldo Clark is going to take the gloves, and we're going to have a resumption. Green is going to continue. Green saying, asking Polly to keep going across. Breaking news for our good friends there in Ghana. They're to pocket over $6 billion in all earnings this year. Are you going down, Hendy?
1: Why not?
0: Short ball. Turn into the onside. And there's no run. Ghana have done really well. This oil battle. Hello to all of my friends there in Ghana. Shamir Ali and all the rest listening. So Green, Wellington McKenzie, the man from Jamaica. He's got 8 from 13. Green, of course, is the Australian. Playing a couple of seasons now for Barbados. Here he comes in now with his off-spin and balls to McKenzie. McKenzie is driving. Spread the offside, can't score. Salicata on the non track is in. It slowed down just a little bit. That injury seems to have him a bit under pressure. Certainly the team is not under pressure at 91 without loss. Here comes Green now. Get the impression he's going to do something. He does. He's wrapped down the pad. There's an appeal for LBW. More optimism than anything else. That, I think, was struck outside the line. And I don't think they've got shows at all for that.
1: Optimism and desperation. As there was McKenzie looking to play the sweep. Would have been struck well outside the line.
0: Here he comes again and balls to McKenzie. McKenzie's time is going to sweep again. Misses and taken. Well, stopped by the keeper rather than taken. But another dot ball to end the over. Eight gone. 91 without loss. 54 from 72 is the equation.
1: And you can still see there is some assistance there. Some bounce for Green. That last delivery was McKenzie sweeping again. Missing it completely, but striking the wicketkeeper. Revolved the Clark in the chest. So such was the amount of bounce that Green was getting there, but unfortunately for him, that bounce has not resulted in any sort of discomfort for the batters to produce a wicket. So the Jamaica Kingsmen marching along, 91 without loss, off just 8 overs. Now they just need 54 runs off 72 balls, so no scoreboard pressure there.
0: So it's going to be Morty now, changing ends and balls, and this delivery is driven straight to the fielder, extra cover. Still no run. So we've had 5 consecutive dot balls handy, and I think that's a bit of a news flash. That is certainly a bit of a news flash, considering the kind of start that they've had to this innings. It's been a very hard day for Trident's fans. Here he comes in again now, the left-arm spinner of Moti, and balls, and this delivery comes down the pitch, hits this in the air, chance for a catch!
2: Just short.
0: Just dropping short, and it goes down to the boundary, but it won't go there. But a little chance there, if anything, that was been the first chance created in this match, or in this innings, for the Barbados Trident to have a wicket in this game.
1: Yeah, so he used his feet to get down the pitch, got it on the full, and they didn't quite get the timing right. Green came off the long-arm boundary, obviously first having to judge the trajectory of it, and then realize at the last moment he had to put the dive in and then quite get the fingers under.
0: Here he comes in again, Moti, to ball to the left-handed Sadakat. Sadakat is driving out to the long off boundary for one. The thing about it is that Sadakat and McKenzie had such a good power play, so now with this kind of equation, once they play smart with all the wickets in hand, it should be a walk in the park.
1: Well, Sadakat is not worried about playing smart. He's just he's looking to score a run of ball. I think McKenzie's the one now who has to be measured about his approach. Let Sadakat continue to do his stuff. He's obviously getting away with it. When he mistimes it, he still gets away with it. So I think for me, you know, the message to McKenzie was try and hang in there.
0: Here he comes again and balls. McKenzie this time is on, yep, driving out to the long on area for one. Just rotating the strike, giving Sadakat as much as possible. 95 without loss, now over number 9.
1: Yeah, as I said, Sadakat is playing a runner ball, playing a shorter ball. And, you know, the thinking here that by the time the Tridents see the back of him, you know, the game might be very well over.
0: The umpires are meeting, I'm not quite sure about what.
1: I think they're looking at the condition of the ball. They have been drying it just about every single ball. So maybe it's the seam has become a little bit saturated. They'll look at the condition of it. And they'll see they're walking together. So probably they're asking their colleague to bring a replacement ball that is of similar age.
0: Your thoughts on this year's CPL, Hendy? Were you impressed with the standard of the cricket?
1: It's been entertaining. What I like about it is the certainly when it came to Barbados, how the pitches have changed and the bowlers seem to have a little bit more assistance from the pitches in Barbados, and it was just not all fours and sixes. We it actually called for some cricketing smarts, and we saw a fair bit of that, but we saw where some players also faltered. And for me, it was the women's CPL where I think the introduction of more international players certainly raised the profile. And I think given the limited skill sets in the Caribbean, in the women's game, it helped to raise the profile and made a very entertaining and exciting tournament.
0: Yeah, I think you're right. I'm still torn about the women's competition. I'm not seeing any improvements a lot in the women's competition. I'm not seeing any women come through consistently. I watched that women's tournament today, and you know, you look at Kiana Joseph, I know she's improving. Only Hayley Matthews looks world class.
1: Yeah,
0: Campbell has improved.
1: Campbell's improved since the World Cup. I mean, yeah. I've been so impressed with her.
0: As this delivery is a full toss that's swatted in the air out to mid wicket for one. So 96 now without loss.
1: So you're seeing little improvements. I mean, there's Ebony Brathwaite, who I think is a great prospect. Grimmon, who I always admired. So I've seen some improvements along the way. The umpires are just going to have a look at the height of that full toss to Sadiqat. The thing is that Sadiqat came down the pitch, and it is wrong about waist height, but they may have to consider the fact that he was advancing down the pitch. When he made contact, it was above waist height, but he was advancing down the pitch. So I think that it will be considered a legal delivery.
0: Yes, so it's a legal delivery, so just a single. 96 without loss. Here he comes in now again and bowls. And this delivery is short, and he just missed the stumps. Another dot ball. So 96 without loss after 9. 81 to Sadiqat and 9 to McKenzie.
1: So a little bit of normalcy there, but that one was a fairly quick delivery from Moti. And it bounced and turned. I think there was a thin edge through to Rivaldo Clark, but the ball spun into the left-handed McKenzie, cramped him for room, and I think then it the edge just eluded the gloves of Rivaldo Clark, and he took it on the body.
0: Yeah, this will really be the tale of two innings, both from Sadiqat and McKenzie, and both from the Tridents and from the King's Men. That was an edge that was not taken. I can't say drop, because it went straight into his midsection, so the ultra edge showing that it was indeed an edge. So here comes Green as he's about to deliver to Sadiqat. 21 years old from Peshawar in Pakistan. 81 he's got from 36. Here he comes in again on balls, and this delivery is short and it's pulled in the gap. It's actually going to go towards the boundary. I think he'll get there too. It does. So the 100 comes up, 100 without loss, 45 from 65, Sadiqat 85, McKenzie has 9.
1: Yeah, poor delivery there from Green. He's bowling his final over, certainly going down, trying to pull his team back, and that one really just sat up, and Sadiqat getting into his wicket and pulling it just in front of square. The fielder is at deep backward square, and there's a deep mid wicket, and he bisected those two boundary fielders.
0: Here he comes again as he spins the ball from hand to hand. Ready to deliver. Comes in again and goes. I believe that's driven down the ground for just one. So 101 now for without loss. 44 from 64.
1: And 86 to Sadiqat off just 38 deliveries. This has really been an enterprising knock from the young man.
2: On single.
1: The 100 coming up for the Jamaica Kingsmen in just 9 overs.
0: Green ready again. Comes in and rolls to McKenzie. McKenzie's driving. Straight to backward point. Pollard is there. No run. Pollard taken off after one over. I don't think he's happy about that. Carter looks very dejected. He's had a very awkward season. Carter. He's there as well at the slip area. Here he comes in again now. Bowles, and this delivery is driven in the air. Just to the, it's actually gone for six, just to the right of long off. A lot of timing in that shot, Henry Wallace. Six runs, 40 now from 62.
1: Yeah, slightly inside to out, playing that check drive. Timing was such, it was in the air for a long time. There's a fielder at long off who went, 10, 15 meters to his right, but it was so well timed. And it went just bounced just inside the advertising cushion, and at four runs.
0: So 40 now from 62. This has been a fantastic response. There's something about Shafir Rutherford that suggests that he has a very calm demeanor. Sometimes I just wonder if he really gives this all at all times, Andy. You think I'm reading him wrong?
1: You could be reading incorrectly, because the body language sometimes can send, can be misinterpreted. Yeah. But he's had the last two and a half years of his career, in my view, has really taken an upturn. So he really should be at the top of his game.
0: Here he is already again. Bowles to McKenzie. Back to the Palace. A loud appeal for LBW. They're still appealing. I think they're going to go upstairs. They are. So he looked to turn that into the onside. The question is, was it outside the line? Did he get back, Andy? Those are the things that we were asking. But either way, I think that they're happy that they have at least a chance here.
1: Well, the first thing would have been, as you said, if there's any bat involved. He was coming forward, looking to turn into the leg side, and then there was a confident appeal from Green, and following any bat would be whether he got outside the line on the point of impact, and the umpire obviously will be taking those two things into consideration, and after impact whether the ball was going to straighten enough to hit the stumps.
0: No bat hit the stumps directly, to hit the pads directly. There was no bat. So let's look at now the trajectory. Pitch in middle, pitch in line, impact in line, missing. He survives.
1: Well, you could see why the appeal would go up in the first place from Green. One, on desperation, and two, it was close enough because it was missing just on height. So you could say that would have influenced Green to go up for the appeal. And that was his last ball of his spell, just before the strategic time break, the water break.
2: And the water break has come to the rescue, to the land of the flying fish and cuckoo, as the men from the land of wood and water are really keeping up the pressure, led by the 21-year-old Mazat Sarakat from Peshawar, Pakistan, who has really blazed the innings thus far. 86 not out he is from 38 deliveries, and what an innings he has played thus far after the Bajans, the Tridents, were dismissed in their knock for 140. Well, not dismissed, but they were restricted to 144 for 6. It's 105 without loss, the Jamaica Kingsmen, and they need some 40 runs from 60 balls to earn a place in Friday's semi-final, and they say revenge is sweet, and I can imagine tonight it will be the agony of defeat and the thrill of victory. Back to our commentators at the Kensington Oval.
0: So what a spectacle we have here. 105 without loss after 10. Maybe Jamal is going to join me.
3: Yes, Barry, beautiful show indeed. Big value, spectacle here. This Lake Show. I wonder if it will be even more improved for the final.
2: A very important notice for listeners. Please take note. Please be advised that the circulating graphic claiming a nationwide school closure for Thursday, tomorrow, September 17, due to flash flood conditions is false. I repeat, that is false. The advice that the circulating graphic claiming a nationwide school closure tomorrow is false. The Ministry of Education has not issued this announcement. All official updates regarding school operations are communicated exclusively through the verified government channels and official ministry bulletins. Please refrain from sharing unverified graphics and rely only on official media outlets for authentic information.
0: Yeah, they have certainly looked more authoritative. They've definitely tactically come up with a very good opportunity for themselves. And you look at the fact that the way that the Barbados team started the innings with the ball, I think they made a very big error by not starting with Jakeem Pollard.
3: Well, they usually try to bring him in that role just after the first six. But based on how the first couple overs went, it could have hurt it certainly to try to get Pollard and see what he could have done.
0: So Moti is going to continue. 105 without loss. Here he comes in again and balls, and this delivery is driven in the air, going straight once, twice, six. Out to long off, over long off, six runs.
3: What can I say? Wide delivery, next bounce is short. Into the Royal Weekson Walker stand. Very, very well played indeed. Beautiful shot of the scene on the replay. Full floor of the back. Good catch, Moti, immediately under the pump.
0: Again, they're looking at the ball. 110 without loss. So Moti won it for them with the bat against the Kingsmen on Sunday, but now he's losing it with the ball. Turn into the onside. They're going to take a quick single. That looks to me like it's Carter.
3: Just wondering if there's a bit of dew around. That's why they're probably looking at the ball a bit. I haven't seen any evidence of it in the other games. It's very humid. Barry, I spent most of my break just outside trying to get an appreciation for the flow of the ground. Not much wind. That Barbados flag is really and truly at half mast. It's not really fluttering. Humidity is very, very high.
0: Again, very firm on drive. Another single. Brings it up now to what? 32 from 57.
3: 32 from 57. And more importantly, Maz Sadiqat, 92 from 39. It's almost like a tale of two cities. Kurt McKenzie struggling around 13 from 22.
0: Here it comes again. This one is turned into the onside. They get one. That's all they'll be up to mid-wicket. And they're actually going to come back for the second because it was misfielded. The throw comes in. It doesn't help any. And they get a couple of runs.
3: A couple more runs. As I said, this story is basically written. The Kingsmen really going well. This partnership. These two left-handers operating wonderfully.
0: So 30 from 56. Sadiqat is on 95. He's actually on strike as well. As Moti comes in and balls to Sadiqat. Sadiqat comes down the pitch and drives straight down the ground. Four. Or is it going for six? I think it's gone all the way. That could be the 100 for Sadiqat if it's gone for six. They're checking to see if it has gone all the way. It's actually four. So he's going to 99.
3: And another wonderful stroke indeed. Another good strike down the ground. Good to catch Moti again. Aaron. In length, albeit that Sadiqat just took a step down. It just volleyed into the advertising board. It was another beautiful strike, Barry. What an innings we've seen tonight.
0: Yeah. so they've confirmed that it is four.
3: He tried this at hapless Indiana. Barry.
0: Here he comes in again and balls. This delivery is a drive. Back to the bowler and there's no run.
3: I have to say, pretty ordinary over from Moti in the grand scheme of things. Really can't penetrate Barry at this stage of the game. It's almost like a dressing rehearsal, really. And just looking towards the end of this game now. It's really how many Sadiqat and McKenzie can accumulate before they get into that 145 target. But it's been a wonderful innings so far, indeed, from Sadiqat. Wonderful, wonderful strikes. Really showing his worth here for the Kingsmen.
0: And 19 without loss, 11 overs gone, just 26 now to win from 54.
3: The end is now, bro. The end is now, no worries. Don't even know if we will get into 15 overs based on how Sadiqat is going.
0: So it's going to be Sam's. Only bowled one over, it was very expensive. It was the first over he bowled, none for 12. Sadiqat is on the non-striker's end. McKenzie's been a spectator at the other end. 14 from 23. So Sam's a left arm medium pacer, medium fast. As he comes in and bowls to McKenzie, who perhaps look for the single. Looking to turn the ball into the onside and there's no run.
3: Yeah, Sam's back for another spell. From that first over that he bowled in the power play, that went for 12. Barry Sadiqat was clearly onto him in a flash. Remember the two short deliveries that he put away expertly. And the Kingsmen, they really came up with a clear plan. They came up with a clear plan to attack this score and not allow the Tridents to get any foothold on this innings, and they've done so really, really well. They can't say enough how well the Kingsmen has played, especially after that heartbreaking loss to the Tridents a couple of nights ago.

0: 230. Very attacking 21-year-old left-handed batsman from Pakistan, from Peshawar. Sam's a left-handed fast bowler from Australia. So you've got a lot of Pakistanis playing for the Jamaicans. And I believe that's because the owners are from Pakistan. Here comes Sam's now. The balls to Sadiqatis. Sadiqatis just playing this one to the short third man for 100. Maz Sadiqat, what a century this has been. A single there to the short third man. 100 from 44 balls. I believe this is the second century of this tournament. Third, correction. Seifert scored a century, Hetmar scored a century, and now Maz Sadiqat, as he goes to his knees and kisses the ground. What a game, what a 100, what an innings.
1: Yeah, the definition of individual brilliance in a cricket game, Barry. He's not put a foot wrong from that, since that first over from Sam's. He's not looked back. He's played brilliantly. 145 deliveries, 8 fours and 7 sixes, a strike rate of 222.2.
0: He's been fearless, very fearless innings. He met Pollard with a 6 and just continued to motor on. Here comes Sam's and Bruce McKenzie. McKenzie is looking to turn the ball on the onside and there's no run.
1: The post-mortem, Barry, what would the post-mortem for the Tridents be? Where did it go wrong?
0: The Tridents struggled all season long with their batting. They only had 2 good batting games, and one of the good batting games they had, they lost, which was against St. Kitts. So it showed you that it was not just the batting that was the problem. I think they lacked a world-class bowler. There was not that world-class bowler. They had a world-class batsman in De Kock, but where's the world-class bowler in this team? I can't point to any. Just a little bit said on the off stump, taken there by the keeper, no run. Sam's there, thereabouts. Moti, a good regional bowler. Kazan Far, useful at times. And then Pollard, of course, is just a debutant who has shown his exuberance, but he can't be considered wanted to lead the attack as yet. So I think that they lack that world-class bowler. When you're playing Trinidad, you know you have to bat in the Ryans 4. Who are you batting? Who's 4 you're fearful for in the Trident's team? Sam's ball is a short ball that's just helped behind square, and that will be just one run.
1: Yeah, fair point, Barry. I just think that Moti in particular, though, with good support, can be good on the night. I think sometimes he struggles to do that far, as we see tonight. But he would have definitely that support. He thought he would get that from Ganza Far. He hasn't bowled that badly, Barry, but in the realm of mystery spinners, he wouldn't really be considered mystery. Yes, he has that calm ball, but I think it's a little easier to see than, say, Sunil Narine, who obviously has been world-class for a long time. As you already said, Barry, I think the Traders struggle in both facets. They've managed to win some games. Let's give them credit for getting to the playoffs as well. But tonight, you know, tonight was a night that you really needed some big performances, or certainly some individual brilliance. They go out and see from Sadiqat, and we've not seen that from them, and hence the position they're in.
0: So, as this game moves quite speedily along, Gazanfar is going to continue. He's had a very expensive spell, 31 runs in his 2 overs. He's going to continue now as he comes in and bowls. This delivery is driven down the ground, giving Gazanfar the 32nd run from his innings. It means now that Sadiqat is back on the ball.
1: Sadiqat been going great guns. One of the better CPL innings you've seen, Barry?
0: Yes, I think it was a fearless innings. He didn't really give any chances. He came out and was positive. It wasn't a very big total, but he treated it in a very normal manner. It was a very honest and fearless innings. Here he comes again on balls, and this time it's a drive out to the long off area. They're just milking it now, almost walking it home.
1: Yeah, they're certainly walking it home. That's a very, very good bat swing, Barry.

0: to utter that fearlessness. So I think he knows that once he gets a good connection, he'll be A-OK. We've seen some lovely shots from him tonight.
1: ...124 without loss. Win over number 13, Sadakat 101, Mackenzie 17. The umpires again checking the ball. Chris Green, how has he captained this team this season in your opinion?
0: I felt like he grew into the team. If I'm being fair, I don't think he had as much to work with it as he would have liked, both bat and ball. I thought he grew into it. I certainly appreciate the fact that they found a role for Jackie Pollard, for instance. And they've had some good bowling games, and obviously his individual brilliance with the ball and power play helped as well. So overall, I think he managed his resources well.
1: Again, another single. This one is flighted and driven down the ground. So they're just going through the motions now. 125 without loss. What a response. It's really good batting. Good fearless cricket. It's been enjoyable. As he comes again, and balls again a drive down the ground, straight to the fielder for another single. They're just taking it in singles now.
0: Yeah, don't forget our bat swing again. Barry, I think, aids in his short play. So the newest franchise, Barry, are looking to advance further into the playoffs. Credit to them.
1: Yeah, and I think they'll get there too. They're doing quite well. Here he comes again and balls to Mackenzie. Mackenzie's turned this one into the onside for one. The thing about it is they have to play against either Antigua or Guyana. Many people now might begin to look at them seriously and say, look, Jamaica could actually win this.
0: Antigua is an interesting franchise. I don't think many gave them a shot when the tournament started, but they've certainly been a surprise package.
1: I think Azari Joseph is going to bowl pretty good on this pitch too.
0: Oh my goodness. It'll be a treat to watch.
1: Tomorrow's going to be a treat to watch. The pace men. Tonight we saw the Kings men. Tomorrow we should see the pace men. This delivery is off the edge. Down to the third man boundary and should get there quite easily as well. It gets into the boundary for four.
0: Yeah, back swing again, Barry. Didn't get it. A good connection, but he swung so hard, so cleanly that ticket shot side edge. Just sped all the way down to the boundary for four. There was a bit of pace on the ball as well from Dan Zafar, who's not had a good fist of it at all here tonight against the King's men. The man with the mystery. The mystery has unraveled. He's gone now some 2 overs, 4 2 runs, so his economy is 13.33. Man Sadakat getting the better of him. He stands at 106 from 47 deliveries, 9 fours and 6 sixes. The King's men advance towards that 145, 131 in 13.
1: People are beginning to leave. I think that the fans have seen enough. Here comes Sams in again now. He bowls, and this delivery to Mackenzie is edged down to the short third man. Carter dives, stops it, but they still get the single.
0: Mackenzie, he's been very docile tonight though, Barry. Obviously, there wasn't much need for him to do anything more than what he's done tonight because of the brilliance of Sadakat. If he was striking it, we'd probably be out of here already.
1: But I'm going to give you the opportunity to you've ever done border ball commentary?
0: No, it's actually not. I'm going to give you the opportunity. Where's Andrew?
1: I'm going to give you the opportunity to do the winning run.
0: Okay.
1: So 132 without loss, 13 from 41. Here he comes in again now. Balls. This delivery is hit in the air. That's a massive hit. Out to long off, over long off. 6 runs. Wow. So just 7 to win from 40 balls down. Sadakat goes on to 112.
0: That back swing again, Barry. You saw he gave himself rooms with the seed by the slow delivery. And he still was able to throw his body back into the shot. And a lovely swing. The bat still went all the way from a 6 to a 9, finishing on the back of his head, and he was still able to get that delivery. 73 meters, as we see Sam's looking at him with disbelief. It went so, so high. That's an incredible batsman from Sadiqa.
1: So here he comes in again now as he runs in and bowls. And this time, Sadiqa is again hitting this in the air. Chance for a catch. He's going to be out caught on board, I believe. Yes, he is. Spoilt a really good knock. Sadiqa out caught on board. But Assams is actually going to go to Sadiqa and sit in. Very well batted, mate. What a treat we had. 112 caught on board, Assams. But they just need 7 runs with 39. Should be a walk in the park from here. But at least Sams has picked up a wicket.
0: Yeah, fair play to Sams, yes. The slow delivery before he actually deceived him, but Sadiqa's batsman bailed him up on this occasion. I think what distinguished that ball from the delivery that went for six is that Sams found the appropriate length. That delivery looked like it landed just about 5 meters this time. It was not that half volley length that still afforded the batsman. So he was defeated once more. It was a little slower, it was a little wider, probably on a slightly better length. This time, Sadiqa could only succeed in skying it to that point position, but the work has already been done. A wonderful innings from Mas Sadiqa indeed. 112 from 49 deliveries, 9 fours, 8 sixes, and get this by a strike rate of 228.57.
1: So, looks like Saim Ayub is coming to the crease. One Pakistan player replaces another.
0: Well, it's clear the influence of the franchise, and who can blame them? They're doing really well. First time franchise to be back like this and advance into the playoffs. You have to give credit where it's due. What I liked about them though today, Barry, it was clear they had the plans. They used Saim Ayub to bowl to the left handers as well. They used the pace through the middle. Overall, you tell that the Kingsmen really did the homework on the Tridents, and they were certainly determined to get the better of them and buying something miraculous. You can safely say that they have.
1: Yeah, Saim Ayub, he has been a very exciting player as well. Here comes Sams, another left-arm pacer. Bowls to Ayub, and Ayub gets a short ball that is just pulling and turning out to the backward square area for one. McKenzie's on strike now. And just 6 to win from 38 balls.
0: You know, it's a very interesting thing, Barry. People break notes saying, especially Pakistani test cricket, that they're struggling. They changed what, some 7 people, moved them wrong, etc., etc. Here we are with another bunch of Pakistanis here showing their worth, showing the metal in the CPL. So Pakistan clearly has talent.
1: Yeah, they have talent, but the problem is there's always some issues surrounding the legitimacy of their matches. and that always is going to be Pakistan's bugbear. Here comes Sams now. Runs in and bowls to McKenzie. McKenzie gets the delivery that he's just driving to cover. They're going to take a cheeky single. And they're going to get overthrows as well. Just one overthrow. The throw coming in at the non-striker's end. And they'll get an overthrow. So 4 runs left to win. One ball left in the 14th over. It's 141 for one.
0: How many times have you seen that, Barry? A cheeky single. It's 50-50. If it hits, the batter is clearly out. But because it's so cheeky, you feel that the mid-wicket region didn't have any opportunity to back up, so they were able to sneak another run. That voice single, it is interesting. And McKenzie getting a full toss and batting for so long was only really able to almost just knock it into the offside and deciding that he needed to get a run from that, you know, to benefit from the full toss. He almost ran himself out.
1: So here comes Sams in the ball to McKenzie. McKenzie gets a short ball, a single wide, so just 3 runs to win.
0: Yeah, pretty sharp that one from Sam.
1: The crowd is still here, but a lot have left, but the crowd is still here.
0: So I heard you say it earlier that Sam is just dear or thereabout. You consider him an A-list player for the Tridents?
1: No.
0: How do you categorize?
1: I categorize A-list players as those who are actually still playing for their country, okay, making an impact.
0: Fine.
1: That's why I said De Kock is one I rate, but the tournament itself lacks a lot of internationals.
0: Why, Barry?
1: Could be the timing of the tournament. Here he comes, Sams, and bowls to McKenzie. McKenzie's driving straight to cover. No run. The over ends. So 142 for one. The over comes to an end. McKenzie on 22. Ayub on one. I think when you look at the CPL, you look back at the years of the CPL, they've really had top level players. Eddie de Villiers, we've had from Pakistan, you've had some of the best players from Pakistan.
0: I remember Shoaib Malik for sure.
1: Shoaib Malik,
0: one of the best
1: but the thing about it is that Shoaib Malik, he was not even playing for Pakistan.
0: Yeah,
1: that revived his
0: pro.
1: Pakistan career. You know, you've had Steve Smith that has played in this tournament.
0: Ricky Ponting.
1: You've had Ricky Ponting starting when he played for, I think it was Antigua, mm-hmm. the Hawksbill. And then he actually came and he mentored the team at one stage. This team has had, we've had from New Zealand, the top flight New Zealand batsman.
0: Two tails, Gupton.
1: Yeah, Gupton played for quite a while for Trinbago. Mm-hmm. As this delivery is short and it's cut away, there's a field goal on the boundary. I'm talking about the little man that has over 50 or 50 half centuries. Yes, Kane Williamson. The list goes on. The list goes on.
0: So the question then is, what happened to the quarters? You said the timing, and to be fair, Barry, there's so many tournaments around the world.
1: Just one run to win, I'm going to give you the opportunity to do the ball-by-ball for this one.
0: I will not. Probably start a new career here, Barry. Probably start a new career. Just one run to win. That's Anderson?
1: Yes.
0: Anderson is in, probably not an end. Wide delivery. And there we have it. The King's men have triumphed over the Tridents. A victory that was sealed by Maz Sadiqat with a wonderful century, 112. The score finishing on 142 for one. Kurt McKenzie, 22 not out from 32 deliveries. Pedestrian really, but it doesn't matter. It's all academic. The point is that the Jamaican King's men, this first time franchise, have found their way past the Barbados Tridents. Tridents that have looked a little lackluster, if we're being honest, from the start of this contest, and it has certainly showed a victory by some 9 wickets with 5.5 overs to go, by 6.5.
1: Yeah, 33 for 5, but to get to 147, you would have said that that should have given them some impetus and some encouragement, but in the end, it was Maz Sadiq.
2: Well, the thrill of victory and the agony of defeat, elimination number one, and Barbados in front of their home crowd were silenced and sent packing. Double jeopardy in Bridgetown, Barbados today. Earlier today, the women's side were eliminated by the Guyana Amazon Warriors. And tonight, a 21-year-old Maz Sadiqat was in a brutal mood, vintage, as he scored the highest total so far by an individual this season, 112 from just 49 deliveries, 9 fours and 8 sixes, and he was the mastermind. He was the one that brought the agony of defeat to the Tridents and ended all the hopes they had and they conjured up as to going all the way to the final. Barbados is history in both the women's CPL and the men's CPL. The Jamaica Kingsmen have exacted revenge and they have marched on to the semi-final. They await the loser of tomorrow's big showdown with the Guyana Amazon Warriors and the Antigua and Barbuda Falcons. But the victory tonight by some 9 wickets with 6.5 overs to spare, and really this young Pakistani tore into the attack, if ever there was one tonight, provided by Barbados. After they were restricted to 144 for 6, De Kock getting 71 from 49 balls, 2 sixes and 5 fours, and Captain Green 57 from 44 deliveries, 5 fours and a 6, coming to the rescue of the team after they were sent sliding at 67 without loss. And really and truly, the team, well, not 67 without loss, in fact that's the Barbados score sheet, but the Jamaican score sheet, in fact that was, but the Bajans in their innings, they were tottering at 30 for 5, and when the captain and the Cock came together and they took the score right to the very end to 144-5 for six when the Cock was run out with the last delivery, and that gave the score some respectability, but it never stopped the carnage, as Colin Murray of Trinidad would say. It was pure carnage, and Sadiqat will be remembered along in the history of Jamaican cricket for a masterful and brutal century tonight to end all hopes of the Tridents. And you might hear an elation in my voice because I predicted this earlier today, so I'm always happy when my predictions come true. I just got that sixth sense that it was time for revenge, and so it was tonight. And so we give a credence and thanks again to the Antigua Port Authority, the Antigua Airport Authority, APUA, Bailey's Jewelry, Lingy's Lights and Windows, and Liat Air for bringing the Republic Bank CPL, and of course Noel's Trucking, Jack Idol, Escape Bar, Connie Sweet Hutchinson, Barnes Funeral Home, and the Honorable Minister Freeland for bringing the Lime Call CPL T20 here, all on the Platinum 97.9. We'll be back tomorrow for the grand finale of the women's showdown between Guyana and TKR, that is set to bowl off at 2 p.m. tomorrow. And of course, in the evening, the much anticipated, the much awaited showdown, the Antigua Falcons against the Guyana Amazon Warriors. Ras Wadada alongside Ras Noah Simon, all over the smile. You can see the eyes shutting. He had enough. Time to go. Goodbye. We'll catch you tomorrow. Have a great night.
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0: Sincerely, I know she can hear me.
1: I know she can.
0: From my heart, I'm saying I'm sorry, my dear.
1: Way down.
0: I'm sorry for all the wrong I've done and all the pain I've caused.
1: I do.
0: But two hearts become one, and that's a bond. I need you in my life, not as a memory. I need you to be there to journey. He's like my love attorney.

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0: What are you singing, first single?
1: No, Harry, I'm singing second, man.
2: And a very exciting girl.
0: I'll bring that bass out, man.
3: Hey, man, I'll bring it out a little bit more.
2: You gotta be a special lady.

Hallelujah, praise. All over the room. We worship the Lord. I want us to worship God for just a moment. We talked about one sound. Everybody say one sound. There is a kingdom sound. There is a kingdom sound. Everybody say that. There is a kingdom sound. Say it again. There is a kingdom sound. And I want you to understand this, that there is always a sound that precedes a move of God. Everybody say that. There's always a sound that precedes the move of God. Whenever you will find deliverance, wherever you will find healing, wherever you find a move of God, it is always associated with a sound. I want us to take just maybe 30 seconds, and we're gonna sing this song. We're gonna raise it as an offering to the Lord. But I want us to take about maybe just 30 seconds, if you will. Brother, I just want you to minister on that guitar. I want you to raise your hands in His presence and let's just worship God all over this room. Come on, everybody, let's worship God all over this room.

Yes, you have. So we give you high praise and we say, hallelujah. You have won it all for me. Listen, I want you to lift your hands for just a moment. Let's worship God. I want to hear that guitar for just a moment. I just want you to minister. The Bible calls it a zamar praise.

Abba Zamar prays when he was troubled with the spirit. There are some of you who are troubled in your spirit, but as we worship God in this fashion, God is going to set you free in your spirit.

of the room. We worship the Lord. I want us to worship God for just a moment. We talked about one sound. Everybody say one sound. There is a kingdom sound. There is a kingdom sound. Everybody say that. There is a kingdom sound. Say it again. There is a kingdom sound. And I want you to understand this, that there is always a sound that precedes a move of God. Everybody say that. There's always a sound that precedes the move of God. Whenever you will find deliverance, wherever you will find healing, wherever you find a move of God, it is always associated with a sound. I want us to take just maybe 30 seconds, and we're gonna sing this song. We're gonna raise it as an offering to the Lord. But I want us to take about maybe just 30 seconds, if you will. Brother, I just want you to minister on that guitar. I want you to raise your hands in His presence and let's just worship God all over this room. Come on, everybody, let's worship God all over this room.

Listen, I want you to lift your hands for just a moment. Let's worship God. I want to hear that guitar for just a moment. I just want you to minister. The Bible calls it a zamar praise. That praise upon the string instruments is that zamar praise. Glory to God. The Bible says that Saul called for David to offer a zamar praise when he was troubled with the spirit. There are some of you who are troubled in your spirit, but as we worship God in this fashion, God is going to set you free.

Hallelujah, praise. All over the room. We worship the Lord. I want us to worship God for just a moment. We talked about one sound. Everybody say one sound. There is a kingdom sound. There is a kingdom sound. Everybody say that. There is a kingdom sound. Say it again. There is a kingdom sound. And I want you to understand this, that there is always a sound that precedes a move of God. Everybody say that. There's always a sound that precedes the move of God. Whenever you will find deliverance, wherever you will find healing, wherever you find a move of God, it is always associated with a sound. I want us to take just maybe 30 seconds, and we're gonna sing this song. We're gonna raise it as an offering to the Lord. But I want us to take about maybe just 30 seconds, if you will. Brother, I just want you to minister on that guitar. I want you to raise your hands in His presence and let's just worship God all over this room. Come on, everybody, let's worship God all over this room.

Yes, you have. So we give you high praise and we say, hallelujah. You have won it all for me. Listen, I want you to lift your hands for just a moment. Let's worship God. I want to hear that guitar for just a moment. I just want you to minister. The Bible calls it a zamar praise. That praise upon the string instruments is that zamar praise. Glory to God. The Bible says that Saul called for David to offer a zamar praise when he was troubled with the spirit. There are some of you who are troubled in your spirit, but as we worship God in this fashion, God is going to set you free in your spirit.

0: Welcome to Iron Sharpens Iron, a program that teaches practical application of God's Word today. Here is your presenter, Pastor Matthew Noyce.
1: 276 souls, to be exact, cast off on a journey that they should not have been on in the first place. The direction that they were traveling in was opposite to God's word. I want us to pick up this morning from verse 18. And the Bible says, "And we, being exceedingly tossed with a tempest, the next day they lightened the ship." And we, being exceedingly tossed with a tempest, the next day they lightened the ship. You know, some situations affect us all. and on the plane, the first class, economy coach, different segments of the plane. And sometimes we separate upper class, middle class, rural areas, blah, blah, blah, Hodges Bay, Green Bay, all these different divisions. But the Bible starts out here in verse 18, it says, "And we being exceedingly tossed with the tempest." Everybody on that boat was affected by the storm. The prisoners, Paul, the Christian, the captain, everybody on that boat was tossed about in the storm. Not one of them were exempt. There are some situations that hit us as mankind that none of us are exempt to. Anybody last, when was it? When we had the storm, last year what? November? Anybody didn't get no rain? Everybody is home chilling and sunshining and the rest of Antigua out there getting rain. All of us were under the same conditions. And in this scenario, all of them on that boat were being exceedingly tossed with the storm. It's important to remember that they were not traveling in the direction that God had spoken to them. God used Paul to tell them, this journey is not going to be good. It's going to be hurt and damage and loss of life. But they proceeded anyway. And the verse says, they were exceedingly tossed with a tempest. Not little rough seas, but a fierce, fierce storm. And the next day, they lightened the ship. They began to throw things overboard. They began, the Bible says, all that a man have, that will he give for his life. And in the midst of this terrible storm, they began to throw things overboard. I want to challenge you this morning, just touch as we go into the message, that once we are traveling in a direction contrary to God's word, there is always going to be loss. For if we're not traveling in God's direction, we are traveling in the devil's direction. And the devil is in the kill, steal, and destroy business. And they, traveling opposed to God's word, were losing. Precious things were being lost to them. And the boat they were in is being destroyed. I want to challenge you, church, there is safety in moving in the wisdom of God. There is comfort, protection in the safety of obeying God's word. Apart from that, it's just loss. And they began to throw things overboard. Valuable things were being lost. I want to challenge your church, as simple as it may sound this morning, stay in God's word. Do it God's way. Because if you do it your way, then it's going to end up with you losing things. Anybody in here lost anything? Especially in the world? Lost some years? Through some stress, you lost some weight? Lost some hair? Lost some different things out there. When you're out there, you tend to lose with, no matter how much it looks like it's going to be good, it turns around and you end up losing. And we go on in to verse 19. And the third day we cast out with our own hands the tackling of the ship. First they threw over, you know, the lighter things, some cargo, some clothes, whatever they had on there. And verse 19 is, the third day they began to look around and begin to lighten the ship, tackling anything that wasn't deemed so important, they threw it overboard. Verse 20, and when neither sun nor stars in many days appeared, and no small tempest lay on us, all hope that we should be saved was taken away. There was no light ahead. They couldn't see sun, stars for days. And they were in the middle of a terrible storm. Verse 18 and 19 said they began to lighten the ship, throw things overboard. Verse 19, they threw tackling overboard. But if you look carefully in verse 20, one of the things that got thrown overboard was hope. So the Bible tells us tackling went, other things went. But if you look at verse 20, the Bible says all hope that we should be saved was then taken away. You see, church, I don't know if anybody's mind is going through that situation. Sometimes when we're going through a prolonged, dark scenario in our life, because of the length of time, because of the darkness, because of the fierceness of the storm, hope goes overboard as well. And on this boat, because of how long the storm had been, because of how long the storm had raged. And it's one thing to go through a storm and see a little light today, a little light tomorrow, some little thing to hold on to. But in this storm, neither sun nor stars had appeared in many days. And inside the people, everything else was external, being thrown overboard. But one of the things that went overboard too was the hope of the people on the ship. You know how many people were in their boat, church, going through life without hope? How was your cargo of hope this morning? Are you enthused about the future? Do you believe that your situation will turn around? Or are you just on the boat, no sun, no stars, and along the journey now, your hope gone overboard as well? How's your hope this morning? How excited are you in your heart that no matter how long this storm rage, and we all face different storms, that this storm will come to a calm because I have Jesus in my boat? You see, church, me and some guys were talking, and I said, boy, my brother, boy, in terms of what's going on in Antigua with crime and different things, I said, boy, we pray, we ask God to protect us. But I said, even if somebody were to come and try to rob me, boy, how I feel, I would just, if you want my wallet, give him a wallet. If you want my watch, give him a watch, and just say all the best. Because I know that whatever in that wallet, by God's grace, I can work and make it back, right? And to lose, you know, so you lose a little money here, you make a bad investment, that's business. But I want to challenge you. Some things, the valuable things that we need to keep alive in us. Yes, our wallet valuable. Yes, money valuable. But I want to tell you, our hope is so much more valuable than our money. You see, hope gives you the strength to ride through the storm. That marital storm, that storm with your children, that storm in your mind, that this, it came to pass. And I like that because

They talk to you all the time. Okay, yeah. I thought it was me alone. You know, this is like a whisper that this is going to be the last. This is going to be, I can laugh, you know, but I can laugh this morning. I remember a few years ago serving the Lord, wasn't married and so yet. I remember going through a financial storm and cash was so tight. And I don't know how this voice came to me. And, you know, the devil talks scripture too. He brought a verse to me with this widow that had some oil and some cake, and she said, well, I'm going to make my last little cake for me and my son, and we're going to eat it, and then we're going to die. And the devil brought that verse to me and said to me, well, Matthew, you don't your last five. My little soul, I did my last five. True story. Went on to the bargain center, bought a little piece of cake, buy a thing, and I said, I'm going to drink my thing, eat my cake. And in my mind, I said, boy, and then I'm going to die because I don't have no more money after this 5 is done. Honest, honest, I remember this. And, you know, true story. And then going in the bargain center and purchasing my items, leaving, I got a phone call for somebody overseas. And the person was going through something really, a young believer, and I began to minister the person over the phone. I stood up there, I think for over an hour. Person called me, I was there talking to them and encouraging them about God. And true story, church, while I'm there, right by the main road, in front by the street they're coming from down the new road, right in front of the bargains and the standing up, while I'm there talking to this person, me myself don't even have much hope, but they're giving hope to somebody else on the phone and ministering to this person over the phone there for about an hour at least. And while I'm there, this Jeep turned the corner, and this lady went, oh, nice. A long time, nice money for you. I'm so glad to see you. Chup, chup, chup. And take out that $300 and give it to me. And I said, glory, hallelujah. Because that $300 was about $300,000 to me at that time. Amen. And I remember being so encouraged and thinking to myself, you know, how could I have allowed myself, you know, to think that God won't let me down? Never let me down before, but sometimes the storm, and sometimes you don't see the light for so long. If you're not careful, your hope begin to go. And you begin to think, well, somehow God going to let you down. You know what I mean? Especially if it's long. If it's a short thing, your hope still stays strong. But in this case, it was many days. And I want to challenge your church, don't ever let the devil tell you that you're done with. Don't ever, in everything you have to throw overboard, throw it overboard, but don't throw your hope overboard. Don't ever believe that you're done with, that there's no hope for you, that you're going down. Because the God that we serve, even like Lazarus, if we go down and dead and God not finish us, he'll raise us back up again. You know, I just want to challenge you. Always keep hope alive in your heart. And if you have never lost your hope, then you don't even know how important it is, how important hope is in your life. I met some unsaved people and I have some great hope now. I have known of some unsaved people not serving God, going to this venture, flop. Going to that, flop. Nothing that they put their hand to seem to work. And every time you meet them, they're so enthused. Nice, I have this idea now. It's amazing how they have hope. They're the hand of God now. But they always have hope that this one is going to be the one that they bingo. You ever met anybody like that? No matter how many flops, no matter how many relationships, no matter what they are, I found the right one, Brother Matthew. I said, boy, you have more hope than many Christians I know. And they threw their hope overboard. If nothing is this morning, church, hold on to your hope. Don't throw your hope overboard. Because the Bible says all hope that we should be saved was taken away. And in verse 21, don't come to church and don't bring your hope. Every time you come, make sure anybody do a little checklist like me. I always, anytime you see me leaving some place, I always do this. Anytime, for years now, I train myself like that. Keys, phone, wallet. Anytime,
And if you see him leaving the place, or even

subconsciously, keys, phone, wallet, keys, phone, wallet. I always make sure where I go, I have my keys, my phone, and my wallet, right? Subconsciously. Make sure, keys, phone, wallet, hope. Keys, phone, wallet, hope. Don't leave home without it. Amen? You've been hurt? Okay, I'm still hoping. I've been let down? I'm still hoping. Don't let anything or any situation in the past cut out or kill hope in your life. Because the God that we serve is a resurrector. Just make sure you have some hope in your pocket. And even have some hope to share with somebody else too. And verse 21. But after long abstinence, Paul stood forth in the midst of them and said, "Sirs, you should have hearkened unto me." That don't sound very spiritual to me, you know. Great man of God, stand up and say, "I tell you so." That sounds spiritual to you. You say, "You know, man, he shouldn't say anything because he's so, you know, that sound." And to me, I said, "Boy, that doesn't sound so spiritual." But this was Paul the Apostle speaking. Imagine if I gave you some directive. And the wonderful thing about ministry I've learned about God. God don't force, so I don't force either. And I love you despite the choices you make. Imagine I gave you a course of action, a direction, and a journey you're taking in life. You made your choice as God gave you your choice. You made it. End up in a storm. And then I saw you and said, "Come, let me read it. You should have hearkened unto me." You should have listened to me. But can anybody in here be honest enough to say, "I should have listened to the word of God"? Anybody here can be honest enough to say, "I should have listened to the word of God"? If I would have listened to the word of God, I would have had some more things in my boat now. Because it's not listening to the word of God made me lose so much things. Any honest people in the house of the Lord? Lost some years, lost some money, lost all type of things. And why we lost them? Because we just didn't listen to the instruction of God. And Paul, the man of God, reminded them. He said, "Sirs, well manageable." And he said, "Sirs, you should have hearkened unto me and not have loosed from Crete." You shouldn't have gone on the direction that you went in. And sometimes we are to remind ourselves and say, "Boy, you know, I should have hearkened. And if I would have hearkened, I wouldn't be in this storm in the first place. And to have gained this harm and loss." Church, I want to tell you, some of the things we've lost in life now is we cause it now. Just to be honest. I know we can blame this and we can blame the government and we can blame the church and we're very good at blaming. God asked Adam, "What you do?" Adam say, "Look, at the woman that you give me." So he blame the woman and then he blame God. But he didn't blame himself. And sometimes if we're honest, that's if we choose to be honest, we are in some situations, we have lost some things because we did not hearken unto God's word. It's so refreshing sometimes to meet someone that has come to the point where they say, "Boy, pastor, I am in this situation just because I didn't listen." I remember once, true story, right on Market Street there, going to purchase, you know, and tea people don't cook on Friday and Saturday. All pot turned on Friday and Saturday. And going to buy my ritual every Friday and Saturday, going to buy my chicken there, from my Jamaican brethren right there. And backslidden like all around here. Backslidden from the Lord. At that time, life going down, storms hitting me. Made some terrible mistakes, left the church. And I remember going there and met this young lady. She used to go to church as well. And she said, "You still going to church up there?" And I said, "No." And she said, You're right. Because then I'm good.
And I said, hey, honest, I'm not going to lie from the point. I said, hey, I am not saying that. I said, miss me something. The problem is me and not with the church. I stop her right there, Mark, over the chicken, and say, sis, I'm not going to blame them for what I did, no. And she faced the sun so pale. You're so accustomed to hear people blame others. But I tell her, honest, and I make it up. I said, honest, Baxter didn't mash up, but at least I was honest. I said, sis, I can't really blame them now. I am in my position because of the bad choice I made, you know. And it's refreshing sometimes, church, you know, when we can own up. Be a big man, be a big woman, and own up and say, look, I am here because I didn't listen, you know. And thank God for his grace and his love extended towards me. And so he said, sir, you should listen, because if you had listened, you'd have a little bit more. You wouldn't have lost so much. What I find sometimes, church, and I find we're very unfair with how we deal with God. We had this. We don't listen to God. We lose what we have. We come back to God with less than what we have. And then somehow we get vexed with God because we don't have enough. We ask God for more. And God said, what I gave you, through your negligence, you lost it. Right? Who's to blame for that? You. But then you vex with me because you think I'm not giving you enough. But I gave you, but you squandered it. You almost sound like the prodigal son to me. I remember I've been in Christianity for a few years. If I'm not mistaken, about 17 now. And I've seen some Christians waste. I have wasted too. I mean, I have seen some Christians waste their finances, especially when you're younger. Get your money and just blow all your money on clothes and shoes. Gone. Swag turn up but pocket empty. Spend all your money Friday, Saturday. And then I remember this one guy too. He would waste his money. Hey, I've seen some things in church, see. This guy was paying on a watch. Every Friday he get paid, just put on his money in his watch. Some big expensive watch. And I saw this guy every Sunday come around church. Hey, brothers, things like a bone, bless me now. And the good Christians go so, and bless him. And shake my head, I said, boy, even in church, you're some con man. He wastes his money on some big expensive watch. I remember this lady saw me, and I give to church, and I give out there. A lady saw me one day, and come and beg me something. And as I looked down, she well-dressed. Big Kentucky box in her hand, juice, her man, better shoes than me. Hey, partner, give me something that things hard. I mean, say, things hard, okay. You know, maybe you should have bought a less expensive shoe. I didn't say that, though. But I thought it. I thought, you should have bought a less expensive shoes. You know, see, some young man, I can't tell you, oh, nice, give me something. I'm going to look, I have $500 shoes. And I have on a $55 slippers. I love slippers. Right? And you're going to beg me. I save my little money buying my slippers. You buy your J's. $600 J's. I'm going to beg me my little $50 slippers. The last night I went somewhere. Came outside supermarket, the place. And somebody, I said, not tonight, miss. Somebody came. Can you give me something? I said, miss, not tonight. Because sometimes people really put themselves in some terrible position with their lifestyle. You know, and God wants us to be wise too. Sometimes we lose things, you know, because we just don't listen to God, and God wants us to be wiser and better choices, but sometimes we lose things, you know. And Paul wasn't afraid to tell the people, you know, you're in the position you are because you didn't heed God's warning. But you see, in every adversity, there is opportunity. And Paul told them, the choices you make. Anybody know that choices have a twin brother? Anybody know that choices have a twin brother called consequence? That choice always come with consequence. And that was my first sermon I ever shared in Her Majesty's prison. I remember October, I went there, 2011.
2012, I remember what the year, but I remember that my first sermon. I said to the young men at the chapel, I said, sirs, every choice you make comes with a consequence. Every choice you make comes with a consequence. But you know that's not just for the men at prison. You know, that's for every single one of us here today. Every choice you make comes with a consequence. The good news is, if you make good choices, then it comes with good consequences. Right? The problem is that many times we make bad choices, and those choices come with bad consequences. And these people made some bad choices. Anybody tired make bad choices? Make so much bad choices in my life, you judge. And I know sometimes some of them are unavoidable, but honest, Larry, we tired make some stupid decisions. Some of them, I praise the God, so interesting. God, I'm tired make stupid decisions. Help me now. I want to know your word. All the mistakes. Just tired making bad decision, because they come, you know, with bad consequences. And in the midst of this darkness, people losing things, hope gone. So you have a whole ship, 276 men. They were scared, broke, hopeless. What a terrible inner storm, dark, no light. You know why? You know it's horrible. You know it's bad when it's bad, but it's worse when no light there. When the bad current come off, pop. It's terrible when current come off, make it worse. And this is where they were in. Scared. Would you agree with me? All of them on the boat scared. Right? No light. No hope for the future. People love them things. I always like things. Things gone overboard. Everything. Hope gone overboard. Hopeless. This picture is such a sad picture. And I believe that this picture very much symbolizes the world that we live in every day. A lot of loss taking place. A lot of hopeless people. A lot of scared people. But in the midst of this terrible adversity, there was opportunity. And in verse 22, Paul stood up. He corrected them. He rebuked them first. Tell them, you're here because your own doing. And then he said to them, now I exhort you, be of good cheer. Wonder if them guys look at Paul and say, Paul, you were smoking something last night. How are you going to tell us about be of good cheer? You see what I go around this, Paul? You see, sometimes when you bring in the good news, people think that... Anybody know the good news is also the gospel? You know, sometimes you share in the gospel and go and tell people, be of good cheer. One of the artists said, me not see nothing they have a smile about. Hello? The Christian people in here don't know what I'm talking about, and the Christian people that listen to music otherwise I hear it, I smile. Amen. One of the artists, and for the parents who don't know, ask your children when they get home, they will tell you. One of the artists sang a song and said, they didn't see nothing there for smile about. Right? Oh, glory. And I have not heard the song in its entirety. They put a disclaimer out there when you heard little pieces here and there. And it's actually a Christian man that sang a song and quoted the guy in the song. So that's why I know the line. And in the midst of nothing there for smile about, Paul stands up and says, be of good cheer. Church, we have to declare the good news of Jesus Christ. We have to be the ones in the same boat with people, same financial boat, same struggles, same, but in the midst, when we open our mouth, when the world opened their mouth and screaming and crying and Lord have mercy, I got dead. When we open our mouth, though we are scared as well, we can open up our mouth because all of them threw their hope overboard, but not Paul. Paul's hope was still there with him.
Anybody believe Paul was scared? Or you believe Paul was so super spiritual that he wasn't scared? You see, of us who think Paul was scared? Because I think he was scared. Mixed emotions. Very spiritual answer, but wrong. And let me show you how, let me show you, just jump, peep down to verse 24. The angel, we go back up, but verse 24, the angel said to Paul, what? Fear not. So why tell Paul, fear not, if Paul wasn't afraid? I want to challenge you, let's go back to verse 22, I want to challenge you though. Just to be honest, and I want to stand up here and be no hypocrite. In the midst of the storm, and you look around and you see what's going on, you have children, you see what's going on in our society, you look around, you see what's going on TV, head coming off here, village burnt dear, attack in Australia, attack in France, attack in Antigua, all type of horrible things. You look around, and I guess some was more spiritual than Paul. But in the midst of some of the storms in this life, I want to say sometimes a little fear creep in your heart. Sometimes a lot of fear can creep into your heart. But in the midst of the terrible fear, make sure you have some hope. Make sure you can be fearful and still hopeful now. Naturally, you're scared, you're concerned, you're worrying, but you still have not given up hope. And Paul stood up in the midst of this chaotic world, in the midst of this chaotic scene. And Paul stood up. Paul sounded like a crazy man. Paul stood up and said, be of good cheer. Church, no matter how dire the situation is, God can turn it around. And Paul said, I exhort you, be of good cheer, for there shall not be no loss of any man's life among you, but of the ship. I am glad. Anybody know God is a God of mercy and second chances? God already told them, don't go now. You know, all them on that boat, and keep in mind, you know, this boat, this most of the men on this boat now, weren't what we call good people now. Most of the men on this boat now are prisoners now. They have committed some crimes. It's not like a boat full of dignitaries and researchers and doctors. I guess, well, the boat having some good people. The boat was filled with some criminal. I want to train and joke and say something church full of criminal too, but you might come back next week Sunday. Hallelujah. Let me say ex-criminals. Ex-lawbreakers. God's law, that is. And this boat, criminals, disobedient. Remember the verse we read like last week that said the majority on the boat said to sail? Remember most of them felt it was good to go? Paul stood up again with a word from God. And he said, there shall no loss of any man's life among you. You see, the verse starts off and says in verse 21, but after long abstinence, Paul stood forth. In the midst of all this storm and all the chaos that was going on, you know, Paul was there fasting. That's a better way. So in the midst of, and we have been, I encourage you, come out Thursday. All we've been looking at for the month is praying and fasting. I am so encouraged. And even in this story, you see the power of prayer and fasting, that the Bible says after one long abstinence, Paul stood forth in the midst of them. When they were there panicking, Paul was there praying. When they were panicking, Paul was there fasting. Anybody know that there is such power in fasting and power in prayer? You know, prayer changes situations. We've been looking at that every Thursday now. All we've been doing for the last two Thursdays is looking at situations where prayer changes things. To build faith in our heart to believe that prayer breaks shackles. Prayer does change things.
And in the midst of this chaotic world, it's going to take a voice of prayer and of fasting to bring forth the good news in this time. I want to challenge your church. Let prayer and fasting be a part of your Christian lifestyle. A lot of churches have begun this year admirably so with fasting. Some church, they're doing like a 2 weeks of fasting. I myself thought about, because we've done it before several years, where we've done like a 2 weeks of fasting, everybody. But I am hoping, church, that prayer and fasting become our lifestyle, not just the first 2 weeks of the year, not for the first month, not for the first 21 days of the year. You start talking about fast, everybody, chicken wing, the things we have to give up, right? But you see, but I want to challenge you, is what you want more? Because if you want the power of God and you want to see the change, you're going to turn your plate over. When the storm violent enough now, you're not even thinking about no food. Some people just get a little, maybe that's why the pastor look wrong. Because some people get a little relationship problem and you see they start to lose weight. Church, some people, as soon as them and their others in something, you see they start to look slim. You say, girl, where you on? Jenny? Slim fast? Boyfriend is something. So I might need to battle that weight loss remedy, you know? Maybe because me and my wife almost always go this way, the pastor so round. Right? But the fasting and the abstinence of Paul, the lifestyle, I believe Colin is a good one too, Colin won't like me too. And, you know, there was I want to show you that in this scenario, wave bouncing, everybody, Paul scared too. All of us normal human, but in the midst of the chaotic situation, Paul was there praying, fasting, seeking God. In the midst of 2015, all the problems of the world, education, government, this, that, gay, lesbian agenda, all different things attacking the church people messing up, in the midst of this wicked storm, here was Paul praying, fasting, and seeking God. And because he was doing that, when everybody else hope gone overboard, he could stand up in the middle of a hopeless situation and tell them, be of good cheer. There is hope. There is rescue. No man is going to lose his life among us. There is hope. There is hope. And I will admit, I've seen some people's lives and they look so wrecked. I say, boy, in my heart, I said, boy, this one look too tough for God. You ever seen some life? You're also spiritual. But you ever seen some lives and said, oh, this one is really far gone now. I wonder if God can bring back this one. No matter how far it's gone, it can be 3 days old and stink like Lazarus. Once they will hear God's voice, God can resurrect them again. Don't give up on your unsaved family neither. Some may look bad. I want to say my unsaved family, but then get back, because sometimes they listen on the radio. But sometimes your unsaved family looks so hopeless. Look how long she tap and she funny and this and that. You know, you start to lose hope that God can save them. But our responsibility is just to pray for them. Fast for them. Believe God to turn that situation around. Many of the adversities of this life, church, are opportunities for us to rise up and declare God's word. But the challenge is, if we're not praying, we're not fasting, we're not seeking God, when they're crying, we're crying too. They are the, somebody else sing him. They are the alto and we are the soprano. So you go. They balling in one key and we balling in another. If we're not fasting, we're not praying, we're not reading God's word, when the storms hit us,
We're going to be bawling and throwing things overboard too. I want to challenge you, church. No shortcut in this thing. All of us, Paul, God didn't just open no magic thing and throw on Paul. Paul had to pray. Paul had to fast. Jesus prayed. Jesus fasted. If we don't pray and we don't fast and we don't seek God, someone's going to go down in the ship. And Paul said to them, verse 23, for there stood by me this night the angel of God, whose I am and whom I serve. You see, you know, I find interesting too, excuse me, in verse 22, I back up a little bit, Paul said, no man life going to be lost, but the ship going to be lost. I thought about the ship and I said, the ship was the thing that was used to carry them in the rebellion. God said, don't go that direction, and the ship is what carried them in that direction, though willingly, right? And the word of the Lord said to them, no man life going to be lost, but the ship not going to make it. You know, church, that, you know, some things, if we're going to be obedient and follow God, God says, you can come, but the ship have to stay. God says, you can come now, your life, but that thing that encouraged, because the boat is what carried them in the rebellion, that friendship not going to make it. That vessel, that ship just can't make it. Do you know that there are some people that just don't want no God? There are some people that just don't want no God. Period. Okay, Pastor, let me give you a verse of scripture. Remember when Samuel was praying for Saul? King Saul was once anointed, powerful by God. Saul had tried to kill David. And Samuel was there doing the right thing, crying out again, prayer, crying out before God for Saul. And the Bible says that God came to Saul and said, why criest before me for Saul, seeing that he has rejected me? Church, that's the most scary thing I think you can ever hear from God. That me here praying for you and God says stop. I find that stretch. When you reach a point where God can say, he no want me and she no want me, stop pray. My time hear you, I tell me about them. They no want me, stop. I say, mercy. I mean, somebody praying. Mercy on Saul, Lord. You know, have mercy. He gone look stubborn, but have mercy. Day and night, night and day, and until God come down and tell you, stop. Stop bringing this man name in my ears. He reject me. He don't want me. You see it. The evidence there. Stop. It's a terrible thing, boy. And I pray that none of us ever reach that place. That God can say, stop. It's one thing when man give up on you now. It's the next thing when God give up on you now. And it don't come easy, but it does come. It does come to a point where God can say, hey, you can harden fear heart to a point like fear when God say enough is enough. Nothing good can come out of that. Because God not going to infringe on our will. He's not going to force us. Remember, now, we see people's face, but God see people's heart. God know their thoughts, the inner, no secret thought there from God. And God and some people don't make up their mind. Lock. They're not going to change. They're not going to let go of the boat. You understand? People talk about Revelation being a scary book in the Bible. That verse with Samuel and Saul to me is a very scary verse. When God can stop somebody from praying for and say, stop wasting time. When you get your time, you can check it out. But that one, that's a scary one when God says, stop. You hopeless. I say, shh. But sad to say, to be honest, there are some hopeless cases out there. And Paul said, that thing that used to, that carried you here, that transport you here, that ship not going to make it. The thing that enabled you in your rebellion, not going to make it. That old mindset, that old stubbornness, because the stubbornness got them. The old ship, not going to make it. You know, I mentioned earlier that
you know, every time we disobey, it costs us something. Even though we save and even though God forgive us and all that, you know, when we do, we make stupid choices, we have to pay for it. Even though God had mercy on them, God say, you're still going to lose something. You know, the bad choices come with loss, all that. Even though God come in, and yes, God merciful, and God come in, and God say, yes, I'm going to save you all. No life going to last. But guess what? The ship not going to make it. He cast them the cargo, and he cast them their ship. You know, every time, even as Christians, we do stripping, sometimes, you know, he cast us. Because we are not exempt from choices and consequences too. It's going to cast us. And it's amazing, God said, the life's going to be saved, but not the ship. And verse 23. The unsavable. What a message, you know? The unsavable. I must write that down. Ship unsavable. And they stood before me, verse 23, the angel. He stood before me this night, the angel of God, whose I am and whom I serve, saying, fear not, Paul, you are scared. Thou must be brought before Caesar. And lo, God has given thee all them that sail with thee. As I read this, I got a very interesting... when I read this story, I was glad that God gave second chances. They were where they were because of their rebellion, because of the stupidness I spoke earlier about my backsliding life. They were where they were by their bad choices, yet God cared enough for them to give them, to send his word to them again. And I want to thank God, and I want to tell you, it's a wonderful thing that God would love us to give some of us some second, third, some of us are 40-something chance. That God would be merciful towards us. You ever thank God for his mercy?

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And in every story, there's a legacy. 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

0: It is with deep sadness, yet with gratitude for a long and well-lived life, that we announce the passing of our matriarch, Thelma Ramona James Hughes, affectionately known as Motsi or Sister Mona, originally of Erlins Village. She later made her home in St. Thomas, USVI, and most recently resided in Coleraine, Massachusetts, in the U.S. Motsi was born on July 16, 1927, and departed this life on August 10, 2026, at a remarkable age of 99 years. She was the beloved wife of the late Lemuel James. She leaves to mourn her 7 children, Dalma, Wilbur, Myron, and Gerald James, Cleo Cathilda Hampson, Julie Arter, Cindy Churchill, and one stepson, Jesse James. She was the cherished grandmother of Michelle, Patrick, Kofi, Simone, Russell and Ramona James, Blair, Joel and Theon James, Cleo Antoinette Cordis, Shazia Hampson, Javon, Jamari and Ronique James, Jamique and Gerald James, Rashida Krieger and Leanna Churchill, Rishaw Nital, deceased, adopted granddaughter Marcia McKenzie, and the proud great-grandmother of 21. Also left to cherish her memories are her adopted children, Debbie Montesu, Desiree Gonzalez Antonio, Simeon Richardson, and their children. Her siblings include Aurora Ambrose of Erlings, Gertrude Thompson, and Lindy Joseph in Boston, Lorraine Christian, Eulenis James, Ashton Joseph, all deceased. She is also mourned by her aunts, Vida and Jane Ann, and their families in England, her daughters-in-law, Catherine Barclay James, Clarissa Jacob James, Janet Francis James, and Beverly Hector James, her son-in-laws, Anthony Hampson, Edward Arter, and Douglas Churchill. Among her many nieces and nephews are Rosalie Cochrane and Gartel Ambrose of Erlins, Barrymore and Derek Christian, and Veronica Joseph in St. Thomas, Nora, Eustace, and Lorenzo in Boston. Her many cousins include Heather Osborne, Claudette Janet, Denfield, Olivette, Anita, Tilora, Auckland, and Viviana. She was related to the Hughes, Prince, Henry's, Tongues, Joseph's, Jacob's, Farquhar's, Benjamin's, Price's, Simon's, Erskine's, and Batchelor's families in Antigua, as well as the Hodges, Carty's, Richardson's, Connor's, and Hughes families in Anguilla. Among her cherished friends were Mrs. Sybil McKay, Miss Mott, Miss Gretlin Baptiste, Mr. Dugan and Nettie Brown, Doctors Pat and Ernest Emmanuel, Mrs. Mavis Samuel, and Judith James. Motsi was deeply loved by her church families of the Memorial Moravian and St. Andrew's Episcopal Churches in St. Thomas. Through her long life, she has touched many lives with her prayers, warmth, kindness, faith, and presence, leaving a lasting and positive impact on all who had the privilege of knowing her. She also leaves to mourn a host of other relatives, dear friends, and loved ones, too numerous to mention. The first viewing will be held on Friday, September 25th, 2026, from 4 p.m. to 6 p.m. at the Turnbull Funeral Chapel. A service of thanksgiving celebrating the life of Thelma Ramona Hughes James, affectionately known as Motsi and Sister Mona, will be held at Memorial Moravian Church in St. Thomas on September 26, 2026. Viewing will be from 9 to 10 a.m., while the service will begin at 10 a.m. Interment will be in the Memorial Moravian Cemetery. May her sweet soul rest in perpetual peace and rise in glory.
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0: And good morning, neighbors. This is your Thursday edition of the Morning Point Show. And I am Jelly Beans, and I'm joined by...
1: Dr. Lee.
0: Dr. Lee. Now, how did you guys fare the weather overnight? It has been a wet 24 yes. hours. And you know, usually we would say 22 weather. But some of us, it was 30 and 40 because the children came into bed last night. So it went beyond 20. Now, clean your minds, okay? Clean your minds, okay? So 20 toes became 30 toes and 40 toes because the babies were in bed with mommy and daddy. We're grateful for yet another Thursday. So without any further ado, let us intercede. On behalf of Antigua and Barbuda, let us pray. Father, we thank you for yet another day, because there will never be another Thursday like today. We give you the praise and the glory. We ask that you continue to bless our viewers, our listeners, with those who are on their way to this set. Give us a wonderful time. We continue to ask for your mercies. They are brand new every day. This and all other prayers we offer to you. In Jesus' name, I pray.
1: Amen.
0: How did you rest last night?
1: I rested very well last night. I mean, with the rain coming and for the entire night, it was just raining and raining and raining and raining. The only worry that I had was that I washed yesterday, so my clothes got
0: you
1: wet.
0: Washed?
1: Yeah, I don't know. I had the clothes in the washing machine, so it is. These things happen.
0: Oh, dear me. But then again, you didn't have a game last night?
1: Yes, we had a game last night, but it was Barbados versus Jamaica, and...
0: Well, okay, we're going to tell you what happened later, because you know Raswa, that is going to join us on set, and he's going to tell us all about last night's game. Now, do we have the quote of the day? Let us see what's happening. Okay, let us look at the question of the day, and I'm not going to Armageddon today. Take the question.
1: What's the first thing you saved up to buy for yourself? What is the first thing that you've saved up to buy for yourself? I have to really think about this one.
0: Now, I can tell you the very first major purchase that I made was when I was going to Antigua Girls High School, because I am blue rags. Grandma bought us our first computer, and I would have had a little summer job, and I saved my money and I bought the computer desk. That was my first furniture piece, and I was maybe 11 or 12 years old. Yeah, I had the first or second form at high school, and that was my first real investment. So I can take you home 2 years ago.
1: Okay, I have to think about it. Oh, I remember. There was a specific video game that I wanted. I told my dad I wanted it. I remember. I'll never forget, because I was 8 years old. Like, he had me working. I'll never forget this. Okay?
0: Child labor.
1: He had me working at 8 years old. So, yes, I remember. I'll never, ever forget that.
0: Parents had us working at such a young age?
1: I mean, since still, you know, the desire to work for your own and, you know, I guess.
0: My grandmother had me at age 6 and 7 years old in her grocery store, cashing people, packing bags, weighing out sugar and rice, and having to weigh the pigtail. And there was a particular vendor who used to purchase her saltfish and her pickled meats, and she would call at 3 o'clock in the morning. She had maybe a large order for seasoned rice for 100 people. I had to go into the shop and weigh out pigtail and pig mouth. And then we had a neighbor across the street, and I could call her name. She used to come and buy fat meat. You know about fat meat?
1: No, I don't know. What's fat meat?
0: You know what? Maybe that should be the real question of the day. What is fat meat?
1: Yes.
0: I know that when Althea calls in, or when Mary calls in, when Les Scott calls in, you guys are going to have to tell us about fat meat, because Baby Prince, we have to call him Baby.
1: Yes.
0: Baby Prince, he don't know a thing about fat meat. So, it is almost time for us to go over for the news, because, you guys need to know what's happening with the news. But before we go, we have our very own king.
1: I think we have the quote of the day first. The quote of the day.
0: We're going to jump into the quote. Producer saying quote of the day before we jump over. And the quote of the day reads, "In the end, we only regret the chances we didn't take. And that is so profound.
1: That is so true.
0: In the end, we only regret the chances we didn't take.
1: Definitely.
0: If you ever visit a nursing home and you have a conversation with the residents there, they talk about the things that they didn't do enough.
1: Yes.
0: They had the time, but they didn't do. And they regret because so many experiences they weren't able to have because they didn't take those chances. They did not.
1: It's messed up our life is because we reflect so much on what we didn't do. Mm-hmm. And it's really strange, but that's just life. That's just human nature.
0: Take that trip, guys. Yes. Go into the recipe book. Do something new, all right? You got to take the chance. I'm not telling you to go bungee jumping. But we are going to have the word of the day. We got to teach you something new today.
1: Yes, watershed. Okay, it is a ridge of highland that separates areas drained by rivers, a crucial turning point or a significant event in the development of something. For example, the new policy marks a watershed moment for healthcare in the region. Once again, watershed. Nice.
0: Watershed. Indeed. Nice. Indeed. Nice. All right. So we're going to go out with King Swallow. All right. No, we're going to come back to the video of the day. But stay tuned, guys. We're going to return with this morning's news brief. Don't move a muscle. We'll be right back.
1: We'll be right back.

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Welcome home, neighbors. Thank you.

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from Samoa in the Pacific to Antigua and Barbuda in the Caribbean. The baton of the Commonwealth is being passed once again. In 2026, our family of nations prepares for the next and 28th Commonwealth Heads of Government meeting.

0: climatic upheaval, stalled growth, and lower standards of living. It is a moment of opportunity for the Commonwealth to rally round our common values and the common cause of making our democracies work for our 2.7 billion people. I am convinced that we are ready to reduce trade barriers, deliver high-impact investments, invest in youth skills for a historic expansion of Commonwealth businesses and markets, and protect our planet for our shared prosperity.
1: The Commonwealth's focus on resilience, environmental, climate, democratic, is more relevant now than ever before. Because these are not abstract ideas. These are about real people. The fisher person adapting to new seas. The mother ensuring that her children thrive. That young person shaping our world. In Antigua and Barbuda, you will feel the pulse of a nation that stands tall. We may be tiny in size, but we are mighty in purpose.
2: Join us as we journey together towards Chogum in Antigua and Barbuda.
3: I be yelling Jesus, I be yelling God, I be yelling Yeshua, some say Allah, this the morning point show, some does say Jah, Assalamu alaikum, alaikum salam, give it up to Jah, you don't know drastic representing of the morning point show, so up, and the Maryland boys, sign up.

0: 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My name is Elizabeth Fain, and here are the stories we're following at this time. In local developments, fire destroys homes in Point area. Prime Minister Brown and Sewick discuss final arrangements for the Commonwealth Business Forum. Regionally, Guyana Amazon Warriors threw the Limacol Women's CPL Final. And internationally, Washington set to approve $2.8 billion arms package for Israel. And now for the news in detail. Locally, a fire broke out yesterday afternoon on Dickinson Bay Street in Point, destroying one home and spreading to several nearby properties. Residents are also raising concerns about the response from firefighters. Akela Murrahead reports.
1: A fire broke out at approximately 2 p.m. Wednesday on Dickinson Bay Street in Point, burning one house flat to the ground and spreading to several nearby homes. Firefighters and police responded to the scene, but residents say the house was already fully engulfed and destroyed by the time emergency crew arrived. Several residents were seen removing appliances and other belongings from their homes as flames spread. They said they were not prepared to sit and wait for the fire to reach their properties. Residents also raised concerns about the response from firefighters, claiming there was lack of urgency despite the fire station only being about 2 minutes away. Some also questioned the level of training among firefighters at the scene. The fire ultimately became a much larger emergency, with several homes affected and residents scrambling to protect their belongings. The concerns raised by residents have also prompted questions about the speed and coordination of the emergency response, including whether earlier action could have helped prevent the fire from spreading. The incident highlights concern about emergency response procedures, equipment readiness, coordination, and public safety during major fires. The cause of the fire and the full extent of the damage have not yet been confirmed. Akela Muirhead reporting for PBN News.
0: The police are seeking the public's assistance in locating Janiyah and Sean.

0: of Golden Grove, who is wanted in connection with the ongoing murder investigation into the death of 60-year-old Mordecai Eliezer Francis of Sweets. Anshon is believed to be in his early 20s. He is believed to be armed and is therefore considered dangerous. Police are appealing to Anshon to surrender himself at any police station without delay. Anyone with information concerning his whereabouts is asked to contact any police station or the Criminal Investigations Department at 462-3913. Members of the public are strongly warned not to approach or engage him if he is seen. Instead, immediately notify the police. The police administration is appealing for the public's continued cooperation and urges anyone with information that may assist the investigation to come forward. In other news, the teacher shortage in Barbuda is being addressed. This is according to Education Minister Darrell Matthew. It was Barbuda MP Trevor Walker who just last week highlighted the growing issue. According to Walker, some subject areas are without teachers, while others have teachers working remotely, putting Barbudan students at a major disadvantage. Minister Matthew agreed and shared that the ministry is hoping to resolve the issues.
1: There's a severe housing problem in Barbuda, so finding proper accommodations for persons to work there, teachers included, is an issue. And the domicile population itself doesn't have enough persons to fill these gaps or to take on the jobs that are available. And so it is a significant challenge. We have offered increase in remuneration for persons to go to Barbuda to teach. But even if you give higher salaries but you don't have places for them to live, you're still encountering the problem. And so it's a multifaceted problem that we're addressing head on.
0: In other news, Prime Minister Gaston Brown met with senior officials of the Commonwealth Enterprise and Investment Council in advance of preparations for the Commonwealth Business Forum, which will take place in Antigua and Barbuda from 2nd to 4th November 2026 as part of Shogun Week. The discussions focus on practical arrangements for the three-day forum, including the program participation by heads of government and ministers, high-level business representation, prospective invitees, and opportunities to attract leading investors and corporate decision makers from across the Commonwealth and beyond. Prime Minister Brown emphasized the importance of ensuring that the forum delivers tangible outcomes and serves as a practical platform for connecting governments, investors, and the private sector. Particular attention was given to ensuring strong representation from leading international and Commonwealth businesses, investors, entrepreneurs, and financial institutions, as well as creating opportunities to showcase investment-ready projects from Antigua and Barbuda and other Commonwealth countries. The Commonwealth Business Forum will bring together senior government and business leaders for high-level discussions, business-to-business engagement, networking, and investment promotion, consistent with the overreaching CHOGM 2026 theme, Accelerating Partnerships and Investment for a Prosperous Commonwealth. And finally, primary and secondary school students are being encouraged to use their creativity to explore the important food, farming, fisheries, and our national resources. The call is being made by the Ministry of Agriculture, Lands, Fisheries, and the Blue Economy, who is hosting a competition to commemorate World Food Day yesterday. Marketing and Communications Officer Carol Faye Bino-George speaks on the AgriVoices poem and TikTok competition.
2: Okay, so we are going to be observing World Food Day on the 16th of October. This has been in existence for 45 years. So every year we try, in Antigua, we try to do our observation, you know, differently rather than just a traditional writing about it and things like that. So last year, we actually had an art competition within the schools. This year we decided, okay, we're going to include both primary and secondary schools. So for the primary schools, the competition is a poetry competition. And for the secondary schools, we're giving them a TikTok challenge. Yes, so that's what we're doing.
3: So let's speak.
0: The ministry is partnering with the Education Ministry's Agriculture Department. The three best poems from each school and three best TikTok videos will be chosen by the agriculture teachers and then submitted for the competition. For the TikTok, it should not be longer than a minute, while the poem should be no longer than three phases. The deadline is October 9th. Various prizes will be given during the awards ceremony on October 16th. Distribution of plants and fertilizers to the schools will also happen on that day. And we have come to the end of our local segment for today. Stay tuned. Regional and international news will follow after the break.

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0: Welcome back, and in regional developments, the Guyana Amazon Warriors are through to Thursday's Limacol Women's CPL Final, knocking out defending champions Barbados Tridents by 7 wickets in a rain-shortened playoff at Kensington Oval. Here's more.
1: Overnight and early morning rain trimmed Wednesday's Limacol Women's Caribbean Premier League playoff to 8 overs aside. But it didn't slow down the Guyana Amazon Warriors women, chasing 70 runs that the Barbados Tridents women posted to book a spot in Thursday's final against Trinbago Knight Riders. Shamaine Campbell set the tone early, smashing 22 of just 12 deliveries before falling to Kiana Joseph. Tasman Brits anchored the innings in a 51-run stand with Campbell and finished unbeaten on 35 as the Warriors cruised home with 4 balls to spare. Captain Chloe Tryon sealed it in style, hammering the winning runs over mid-wicket.
2: Smashed it. The Chloe Tryon, the captain of the Amazon Warriors in fine style.
1: Earlier, Tryon's decision to bowl first paid off, as Trident's captain Haley Matthews' quick start ended in a run-out. And despite Maddie Green's unbeaten 30, the Tridents could only post 69 for 4.
2: Launch that one. That's a terrific strike. Now some innovation, ingenuity at its best. Reaching for it. It's a single, but they're looking for 2 in fact. This is close.
1: Guyana's reward? A shot at their first ever Limacol WCPL title on Thursday against the Trinbago Knight Riders at the Kensington Oval. Beautifully.
0: Very fast. And in international developments, the U.S. federal government is on track to approve a $2.8 billion arms package for Israel. U.S. media reported Tuesday with the sale of 40,000 one-ton bombs, among the largest munitions packages sold in recent years. The Washington Post said the package, funded with U.S. taxpayers' dollars, featured some of the most destructive munition in Western arsenals, including 20,000 MK-84s, 20,000 BLU-117s, and 20,000 I-2000 penetrator warheads. Here's more.
3: Palestinians comb through the rubble for survivors after a wall-damaged building collapsed in Gaza City overnight. It had been left tilting dangerously to one side after an Israeli airstrike more than a year ago, but families were living inside because they were desperate.
4: As you can see, the whole country is gone. There's no shelter, there's nowhere to sit, no tents, nothing. Where were we supposed to go?
3: 80% of all structures in Gaza have been destroyed or damaged during the war between Israel and Hamas, according to the United Nations. And despite a ceasefire agreed last August, Israeli airstrikes and other attacks continue to hit populated areas in Gaza. Now, Israel is set to receive 40,000 bombs from Washington as part of an upcoming arms deal worth $2.8 billion, according to reports in the U.S. media. The 2,000-pound weapons are so powerful that they prompted concerns about the possibility of mass casualties that pushed the Biden administration to pause their delivery 2 years ago. But that was lifted by Donald Trump upon his return to the White House. 2,000-pound bombs have a destruction radius of 35 meters, according to the Project on Defensive Alternatives. They've been used regularly by Israel in Gaza, as well as in Lebanon. Israel and the U.S. have also been embroiled in a war in Iran since February. The proposed arms sale, which is not final, would mostly be paid with foreign military financing, which essentially sees American taxpayers' money given to Israel to then buy the weapons from the U.S. It is the latest in a series of steps by Trump to bolster Israel's military capacity. Since October 2023, at least 73,264 Palestinians have been killed in Israel's offensive, according to Gaza's health ministry.
0: And now for the news in Spanish with Alejandro Correa.

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0: My fellow citizens and residents, the National Population and Housing Census affects each and every one of us, requiring the participation of all. 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It is a vital tool for planning and shaping our future. 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Everyone counts, and your voice matters. 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Let us work together to build a nation that reflects our true strength and diversity. 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I thank you.
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is a look at the evening weather forecast for Antigua and Barbuda, valid from 8 p.m. tonight, Wednesday, the 16th of September, 2026, up to 8 p.m. tomorrow, Thursday, the 17th of September, 2026. Lingering moisture and instability associated with the passage of a tropical wave will continue to generate some unsettled conditions over the area tonight and tomorrow. Possible rainfall accumulation could reach up to 25.4 millimeters or 1 inch. Therefore, conditions tonight are expected to be cloudy to overcast with showers and a 40% or a moderate chance of thunderstorms, while conditions for tomorrow will be mostly cloudy with a 60% or a moderate chance of showers. The winds will be out to the east-southeast at 15 to 30 kilometers per hour or 9 to 18 miles per hour, with possible gusts up to 48 kilometers per hour or 13 miles per hour. Sea conditions will be 1.2 to 1.8 meters or 4 to 6 feet. The rainfall recorded so far for the month of September at the airport is 32.3 millimeters or 1.27 inches. The maximum temperature recorded today across Antigua and Barbuda was 33 degrees Celsius or 91 degrees Fahrenheit. The forecast minimum temperature for Antigua and Barbuda for tonight is 24 degrees Celsius or 75 degrees Fahrenheit. And the forecast maximum temperature for Antigua and Barbuda for tomorrow is 33 degrees Celsius or 91 degrees Fahrenheit. Tomorrow, the sun will rise at 5:55 a.m. and set at 6:07 p.m. This is Patrice Edwards for the Antigua and Barbuda Meteorological Service at the VC Bird International Airport.

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Locally, fire destroys homes in the Point area. Prime Minister Brown and Siwik discuss final arrangements for the Commonwealth Business Forum. Regionally, Guyana Amazon Warriors through to Limacol Women's CPL Final. And internationally, Washington set to approve $2.8 billion arms package for Israel. 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

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Welcome home, neighbors. Thank you.

0: citizens and residents. 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It provides vital information that helps shape the future of Antigua and Barbuda. Census data helps determine where schools, healthcare services, housing, roads, and other essential services are needed. It can also inform decisions about the future boundaries of our constituencies. This is not a partisan exercise. It is a national and patriotic responsibility. Every person matters, every household matters, and every community deserves to be properly counted. I therefore encourage every adult and every household across Antigua and Barbuda to participate fully and cooperate to enumerate. Be counted. Our country's future depends on all of us. Let us map the present and shape the future.
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I can't stand still. No way, no way, this music.

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3: Welcome to Iron Sharpens Iron, a program that teaches practical application of God's Word today. 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
4: 276 souls, to be exact, cast off on a journey that they should not have been on in the first place. The direction that they were traveling in was opposite to God's word. I want us to pick up this morning from verse 18. And the Bible says, "And we, being exceedingly tossed with a tempest, the next day they lightened the ship." And we being exceedingly tossed with a tempest, the next day they lightened the ship. You know, some situations affect us all. And, you know, on the plane, there's first class, economy coach, different segments of the plane. But, and sometimes we separate upper class, middle class, rural areas, blah, blah, blah, Hodges Bay, Green Bay, all these different divisions. But the Bible starts out here in verse 18, it says, "And we being exceedingly tossed with the tempest." Everybody on that boat was affected by the storm. The prisoners, Paul, the Christian, the captain, everybody on that boat was tossed about in the storm. Not one of them were exempt. There are some situations that hit us as mankind that none of us are exempt to. Anybody last, when was it? When we had the storm, last year what? November? Anybody didn't get no rain? Everybody that's home chilling and sunshine and the rest of Antigua, oh, they're getting rain. All of us were under the same conditions. And in this scenario, all of them on that boat were being exceedingly tossed with the storm. It's important to remember that they were not traveling in the direction that God had spoken to them. God used Paul to tell them, this journey is not going to be good. It's going to be hurt and damage and loss of life. But they proceeded anyway. And the verse says, they were exceedingly tossed with a tempest. Not little rough seas, but a fierce, fierce storm. And the next day, they lightened the ship. They began to throw things overboard. They began, the Bible says, all that a man have, that will he give for his life. And in the midst of this terrible storm, they began to throw things overboard. I want to challenge you this morning, just touch as we go into the message, that once we are traveling in a direction contrary to God's word, there is always going to be loss. Because if we're not traveling in God's direction, we are traveling in the devil's direction. And the devil is in the kill, steal, and destroy business. And they, traveling opposed to God's word, were losing. Precious things were being lost to them. And the boat they were in is being destroyed. I want to challenge you, church, there is safety in moving in the wisdom of God. There is comfort, protection in the safety of obeying God's word. Apart from that, it's just loss. And they began to throw things overboard. valuable things were being lost. I want to challenge your church, as simple as it may sound this morning, stay in God's word. Do it God's way. Because if you do it your way, then it's going to end up with you losing things. Anybody in here lost anything? Especially in the world? Lost some years? Through some stress you lost some weight? Lost some hair? Lost some different things out there? Because when you're out there, you tend to lose with, no matter how much it looks like it's going to be good, it turns around and you end up losing. And we go on in to verse 19. And the third day we cast out with our own hands the tackling of the ship. First they threw over, you know, the lighter things, some cargo, some clothes, whatever they had on there. And verse 19 is, the third day they began to look around and begin to lighten the ship, tackling anything that wasn't deemed so important, they threw it overboard. Verse 20, and when neither sun nor stars in many days appeared, and no small tempest lay on us, all hope that we should be saved was taken away. There was no light ahead. They couldn't see sun, stars for days. And they were in the middle of a terrible storm. Verse 18 and 19 said they began to lighten the ship, throw things overboard. Verse 19, they threw tackling overboard. But if you look carefully in verse 20, one of the things that got thrown overboard was hope. So the Bible tells us tackling went, other things went. But if you look at verse 20, the Bible says all hope that we should be saved was then taken away. You see, church, I don't know if anybody this morning is going through that situation. Sometimes when we're going through a prolonged dark scenario in our life, because of the length of time, because of the darkness, because of the fierceness of the storm, hope goes overboard as well. And on this boat, because of how long the storm had been, because of how long the storm had raged, and it's one thing to go through a storm and see a little light today, a little light tomorrow, some little thing to hold on to. But in this storm, neither sun nor stars had appeared in many days. And inside the people, everything else was external, being thrown overboard. But one of the things that went overboard too was the hope of the people on the ship. You know how many people were in their boat, church, going through life without hope? How was your cargo of hope this morning? Are you enthused about the future? Do you believe that your situation will turn around? Or are you just on the boat, no sun, no stars, and along the journey now, your hope gone overboard as well? How's your hope this morning? How excited are you in your heart that no matter how long this storm rage, and we all face different storms, that this storm will come to a calm because I have Jesus in my boat? You see, church, me and some guys were talking. I said, boy, my brother, boy, in terms of what's going on in Antigua with crime and different things, I said, boy, we pray, we ask God to protect us. But I said, even if somebody were to come and try to rob me, boy, how I feel, I would just, if you want my wallet, give him a wallet. If you want my watch, give him a watch. And just say, all the best. Because I know that whatever in that wallet, by God's grace, I can work and make it back, right? And to lose, you know, you lose a little money here, you make a bad investment, that's business. But I want to challenge you. Some things the valuable things that we need to keep alive in us. Yes, our wallet valuable. Yes, money valuable. But I want to tell you, our hope is so much more valuable than our money. You see, hope gives you the strength to ride through the storm. That marital storm, that storm with your children, that storm in your mind, that this, it came to pass. And I like that because no matter what it is, it came to pass. One of the things about the devil that I find so challenging, the devil has a way to whisper into your ear that this one is going to be the one that's going to kill you. The devil ever taught anybody here this morning? Just me alone, he taught you. You ever hear a whisper in your ear telling you that this is the one, the final one, there's no coming back from this one? Hello? Calling in to talk to you? All the time. Okay, yeah. I thought it was me alone. You know, this is like a whisper that this is going to be the last. This is going to be... I can laugh, you know, but I can laugh this morning, children. I remember a few years ago, serving the Lord, wasn't married and so yet. I remember going through a financial storm and cash was so tight. And I don't know how this voice came to me. And, you know, the devil talked scripture too. He brought a verse to me with this widow that had some oil and some cake. And she said, well, I'm going to make my last little cake for me and my son. And we're going to eat it and then we're going to die. And the devil brought that verse to me and said to me, well, Matthew, you don't hear last five. By a little. So what I did in my last five, true story, went on to the bargain center, bought a little piece of cake, buy a thing, and I said, I'm going to drink my thing, eat my cake. And in my mind, I said, boy, and then I'm going to die because I don't have no more money after this five is done. Honest, honest, I remember this. And, you know, true story. And then going in the bargain center and purchasing my items, leaving, I got a phone call from somebody overseas, and the person was going through something really, a young believer, and I began to minister the person over the phone. I stood up there, I think for over an hour. The person called me, I was there talking to them and encouraging them about God. And true story, church, while I'm there, right by the main road, in front by the street they're coming from down the new road, right in front of the bargain center, standing up, while I'm there talking to this person, me myself don't even have much hope. But they are giving hope to somebody else on the phone. And ministering to this person over the phone, there for about an hour at least. And while I'm there, this Jeep turned the corner. And this lady went in. Oh, nice. A long time here this morning for you. I'm so glad to see you. Chup, chup, chup. And take out that $300 and give it to me. And I said, glory, hallelujah. Because that $300 was about $300,000 to me at that time. Amen. And I remember being so encouraged and thinking to myself, you know, how could I have allowed myself, you know, to think that God won't let me down? Never let me down before. But sometimes the storm, and sometimes you don't see the light for so long. If you're not careful, your hope begin to go. And you begin to think, well, somehow God going to let you down. You know what I mean? Especially if it's long. If it's a short thing, your hope still stays strong. But in this case, it was many days. And I want to challenge your church. Don't ever let the devil tell you that you're done with. Don't ever, in everything you have to throw overboard, throw it overboard. But don't throw your hope overboard. Don't ever believe that you're done with. That there's no hope for you. That you're going down. Because the God that we serve, even like Lazarus, if we go down and dead and God not finish us, he will raise us back up again. You know, I just want to challenge you. Always keep hope alive in your heart. And if you have never lost your hope, then you don't even know how important it is, how important hope is in your life. I met some unsaved people that have some great hope now. I have known of some unsaved people not serving God, going to this venture, flop. Going to that, flop. Nothing that they put their hand to seem to work. And every time you meet them, they're so enthused. Nice, I have this idea now. It's amazing how they have hope. They don't have a God now. But they always have hope that this one going to be the one that they bingo. Ever met anybody like that? No matter how many flops, no matter how many relationships, no matter what they are, I found the right one, Brother Matthew. I said, boy, you have more hope than many Christians I know. And they threw their hope overboard. If nothing is this morning, church, hold on to your hope. Don't throw your hope overboard. Because the Bible says all hope that we should be saved was taken away. And in verse 21, don't come to church and don't bring your hope. Every time you come, make sure anybody do a little checklist like me. I always, anytime you see me leaving some place, I always do this. Anytime, for years now, I train myself like that. Keys, phone, wallet. Keys, phone, wallet. Anytime. And you see, I'm leaving a place, even subconsciously, keys, phone, wallet, keys, phone, wallet. Just I always make sure where I go, have my keys, my phone, and my wallet, right? Subconsciously. Make sure, keys, phone, wallet, hope. Keys, phone, wallet, hope. Don't leave home without it. Amen? You've been hurt? Okay, I'm still hoping. I've been let down, I'm still hoping. Don't let anything or any situation in the past cut out or kill hope in your life. Because the God that we serve is a resurrector. Just make sure you have some hope in your pocket. And even have some hope to share with somebody else too. And verse 21. But after long abstinence. After long abstinence. Paul stood forth in the midst of them and said, sirs, you should have hearkened unto me. That don't sound very spiritual to me, don't know. Great man of God, stand up and say, I tell you so. That sounds spiritual to you? You say, you know, man, he shouldn't say anything because he's so, you know, that sound, to me, I said, boy, that don't sound so spiritual. But this was Paul, the apostle, speaking. Imagine if I gave you some directive. And a wonderful thing about ministry I've learned about God. God don't force, so I don't force either. And I love you despite the choices you make. Imagine I gave you a course of action, a direction, and a journey you're taking in life. You made your choices. God gave you your choice. You made it. End up in a storm. And then I saw you and said, come, let me read it. You should have hearkened unto me. You should have listened to me. But can anybody in here be honest enough to say, I should have listened to the word of God? Anybody here can be honest enough to say, I should have listened to the word of God? If I would have listened to the word of God, I would have had some more things in my boat now. Because it's not listening to the word of God made me lose so much things. Any honest people in the house of the Lord? Lost some years, lost some money, lost all type of things. And why we lost them? Because we just didn't listen to the instruction of God. And Paul, the man of God, reminded them. He said, sirs, well manageable. And he said, sirs, you should have hearkened unto me and not have loosed from Crete. You shouldn't have gone on the direction that you went in. And sometimes we are to remind ourselves and say, boy, you know, I should have hearkened. And if I would have hearkened, I wouldn't be in this storm in the first place. And to have gained this harm and loss. Church, I want to tell you, some of the things we've lost in life now is we cause it now. Just to be honest. I know we can blame this and we can blame the government and we can blame the church and be very good at blaming. God asked Adam, what you do? Adam say, look, at a woman that you give me. So he blame the woman and then he blame God. But he didn't blame himself. And sometimes if we're honest, that's if we choose to be honest. We are in some situations, we have lost some things because we did not hearken unto God's word. It's so refreshing sometimes to meet someone that has come to the point where you say, boy, pastor, I am in this situation just because I didn't listen. I remember once, true story, right on Market Street there, going to purchase, you know, antique people don't cook on Friday and Saturday. All pot turned on Friday and Saturday. And going to buy my ritual every Friday and Saturday, going to buy my chicken there, from my Jamaican brethren right there. And backsliding like all around here. Backslid from the Lord. At that time, life going down, storms hitting me. Made some terrible mistakes, left the church. And I remember going there and met this young lady. She used to go to church as well. And she said, you still going to church up there? And I said, no. And she said, you're right. You're right. Because then I'm good. Then I'm good. And I said, hey. And I said, I'm going to lie from the pulpit. I said, hey, I am not saying that. I said, miss me something. The problem is me and not with the church. I stop her right there and Margaret over the chicken and say, sis, I'm not going to blame them for what I did, no. And she faced her son so pale. You're so accustomed to hear people blame others. But I tell her, honest, and I make it up. I said, honest, backslidden, mash up, but at least I was honest. I said, sis, I can't really blame them now. I am in my position because of the bad choice I made, you know. And it's refreshing sometimes, church, you know, when we can own up. Be a big man, be a big woman, and own up and say, look, I am here because I didn't listen, you know. And thank God for his grace and his love extended towards me. And so he says, sirs, you should listen, because if you had listened, you'd have a little bit more. You wouldn't have lost so much. What I find sometimes, church, and I find we're very unfair with how we deal with God. We had this. We don't listen to God. We lose what we have. We come back to God with less than what we have, and then somehow we get vexed with God because we don't have enough. We ask God for more, and God said, what I gave you, through your negligence, you lost it. Right? Who's to blame for that? You. But then you're vexed with me because you think I'm not giving you enough. But I gave you, but you squandered it. You almost sound like the prodigal son to me. I remember I've been in Christianity for a few years.

and some big expensive watch. I remember this lady saw me, and I give to church, and I give out there. A lady saw me one day, and come and beg me something. And as I looked down, she well-dressed, big Kentucky box in her hand, juice, her man, better shoes than me. Hey, partner, give me something that things hard. I mean, say, things hard, okay. You know, maybe you should have bought a less expensive. I didn't say that though. But I thought it. I thought you should have bought a less expensive shoes. You know, you see some young man, I can't tell you, nice, give me something. I'm going to look at $500 shoes. And I have on a $55 slippers. I love slippers. Right? And you're going to beg me. I save my little money buying my slippers. You buy your J's. $600 J's. And going to beg me my little $50 slippers. The last night I went somewhere, came outside, supermarket, the place, and somebody, I said, not tonight, miss. Somebody came, can give me something? I said, miss, not tonight, because sometimes people really put themselves in some terrible position with their lifestyle, you know, and God wants us to be wise too. Sometimes we lose things, you know, because we just don't listen to God, and God wants us to be wiser and better choices, but sometimes we lose things. You know, and Paul wasn't afraid to tell the people, you know, you're in the position you are because you didn't heed God's warning. But you see, in every adversity, there is opportunity. And Paul told them, the choices you make. Anybody know that choices have a twin brother? Every choices have a twin brother called consequence. That choice always come with consequence. And that was my first sermon I ever shared in Her Majesty's prison. I remember October, I went there, 2011, 2012, I remember what the year. But I remember that was my first sermon. I said to the young men at the chapel, I said, sirs, every choice you make come with a consequence. Every choice you make comes with a consequence. But you know that's not just for the men at prison. You know that's for every single one of us here today. Every choice you make comes with a consequence. The good news is, if you make good choices, then it comes with good consequences. Right? The problem is that many times we make bad choices. And those choices come with bad consequences. And these people made some bad choices. Anybody tired to make bad choices? Make so much bad choices in my life, you judge. And I know sometimes some of them are unavoidable, but honest, Lord, look, we tired to make some stupid decisions. Some of them I praise to God, so interesting. God, I'm tired, make stupid decisions. Help me now. I want to know your word. Order my steps. Just tired making bad decisions because they come, you know, with bad consequences. And in the midst of this darkness, people losing things, hope gone. So you have a whole ship, 276 men. They were scared, broke. Hopeless. What a terrible inner storm, dark, no light. You know why? You know it's horrible. You know it's bad when it's bad, but it's worse when no light there. When the bad current come off, pop. It's terrible when current come off, make it worse. And this is where they were in, scared. Would you agree with me? All of them on the boat scared, right? No light, no hope for the future. People love them things. I always like things. We have things gone overboard, everything. Hope gone overboard, hopeless. This picture is such a sad picture. And I believe that this picture very much symbolizes the world that we live in every day. A lot of loss taking place, a lot of hopeless people. A lot of scared people. But in the midst of this terrible adversity, there was opportunity. And in verse 22,

0: all stood up. He corrected them. He rebuked them first. Tell them, you're here because your own doing. And then he said to them, now I exhort you, be of good cheer. Wonder if them guys could pass it, Paul. You were smoking something last night. How you going to tell us about be of good cheer? You see what's going on around this, Paul? You see, sometimes when you bring in the good news, people think that... Anybody know the good news is also the gospel? You know, sometimes you're sharing the gospel and go there and tell people, be of good cheer. One of the artists said, me not see nothing they have a smile about. Hello? The Christian people in here don't know what I'm talking about, and the Christian people that listen to music otherwise or hear it, a smile. Amen? One of the artists, and for the parents who don't know, ask your children when they get home, they will tell you. One of the artists sang a song and said, they didn't see nothing there for smile about. Right? Oh, glory. And I have not heard the song in its entirety. They put a disclaimer out there when you heard little pieces here and there. And it's actually a Christian man that sang a song and quoted the guy in the song. So that's why I know the line. And in the midst of nothing there for smile about, Paul stands up and says, be of good cheer. Church, we have to declare the good news of Jesus Christ. We have to be the ones in the same boat with people, same financial boat, same struggles, same, but in the mix, when we open our mouth, when the world open their mouth and screaming and crying and Lord have mercy, I got dead. When we open our mouth, though we are scared as well, we can open up our mouth because all of them threw their hope overboard, but not Paul. Paul's hope was still there with him. Anybody believe Paul was scared? Or you believe Paul was so super spiritual that he wasn't scared? You see, hands of us who think Paul was scared? Cosmo, you think he was scared? Mixed emotions? Very spiritual answer, but wrong. And let me show you, let me show you, just jump, peep down to verse 24. The angel, we go back up, but verse 24, the angel said to Paul, what? Fear not. So why tell Paul fear not if Paul wasn't afraid? I want to challenge you. Let's go back to verse 22. I want to challenge you though, just to be honest. And I want to stand up here and be no hypocrite. In the midst of the storm, you look around and you see what's going on. You have children. You see what's going on in our society. You look around. You see what's going on TV. Head coming off here. Village burnt dear. Attack in Australia. Attack in France. Attack in Antigua. All type of horrible things. You look around. I guess some of us more spiritual than Paul. But in the midst of some of the storms in this life, I want to say sometimes a little fear creep in your heart. Sometimes a lot of fear can creep into your heart. But in the midst of the terrible fear, make sure you have some hope. Make sure you can be fearful and still hopeful. No, naturally you're scared, you're concerned, you're worrying, but you still have not given up hope. And Paul stood up in the midst of this chaotic world, in the midst of this chaotic scene, and Paul stood up. Paul sounded like a crazy man. Paul stood up and said, be of good cheer. Church, no matter how dire the situation is, God can turn it around. And Paul said, I exhort you, be of good cheer, for there shall not be no loss of any man's life among you, but of the ship. I am glad. Anybody know God is a God of mercy and second chances? God already told them, don't go now. You know, all them on that boat, and keep in mind, you know, this boat, this most of the men on this boat now, weren't what we call good people now. Most of the men on this boat now are prisoners now. They have committed some crimes. It's not like a boat full of dignitaries and researchers and doctors. I guess, well, that boat having some good people. the boat was filled with some criminal. I want to train and joke and say something in church full of criminal too, but you might come back next week Sunday. Hallelujah. Let me say ex-criminals. Ex-lawbreakers. God's law, that is. And this boat, criminals, disobedient. Remember the verse we read like last week that said the majority on the boat said to sail? Remember most of them felt it was good to go? Paul stood up again with a word from God. And he said, there shall no loss of any man's life among you. You see, the verse starts off and says in verse 21, but after long abstinence, Paul stood forth. In the midst of all this storm and all the chaos that was going on, you know, Paul was there fasting. That's a bad story. So in the midst of, and we have been, I encourage you, come out Thursday. All we've been looking at for the month is praying and fasting. I am so encouraged. And even in this story, you see the power of prayer and fasting, that the Bible says, after one long abstinence, Paul stood forth in the midst of them. When they were there panicking, Paul was there praying. When they were panicking, Paul was there fasting. Anybody know that there is such power in fasting and power in prayer? You know, prayer changes situations. We've been looking at that every Thursday now. All we've been doing for the last two Thursdays is looking at situations where prayer changed things. To build faith in our heart to believe that prayer breaks shackles. Prayer does change things. And in the midst of this chaotic world, it's going to take a voice of prayer and of fasting to bring forth the good news in this time. I want to challenge your church. Let prayer and fasting be a part of your Christian lifestyle. A lot of churches have begun this year admirably so with fasting. Some church, they're doing like a 2 weeks of fasting. I myself thought about, because we've done it before for several years, where we've done like a 2 weeks of fasting, everybody. But I am hoping, church, that prayer and fasting become our lifestyle, not just the first 2 weeks of the year, not for the first month, not for the first 21 days of the year. You start talking about fast, everybody, chicken wing, the things we have to give up, right? But you see, but I want to challenge you, is what you want more? Because if you want the power of God and you want to see the change, you're going to turn your plate over. When this storm violent enough now, you're not even thinking about no food. Some people just get a little, maybe that's why the pastor look wrong. Because some people get a little relationship problem. And you see, they start to lose weight. Church. Some people, as soon as them and their others in something, you see, they start to look slim. You say, girl, where you on? Jenny? Slim fast? Boyfriend is something. So I might need to battle that weight loss remedy, you know? Maybe because me and my wife almost always go, that's why the pastor is so round. Right? But the fasting and the abstinence of Paul, the lifestyle, I believe Colin is a good one too. Colin won't like me too. And, you know, I want to show you that in this scenario, wave bouncing, everybody, Paul scared too. All of us normal human, but in the midst of the chaotic situation, Paul was there praying, fasting, seeking God. In the midst of 2015, all the problems of the world, education, government, this, that, gay, lesbian agenda, all different things attacking the church people messing up, arcing. In the midst of this wicked storm, here was Paul praying, fasting, and seeking God. And because he was doing that, when everybody else hope gone overboard, he could stand up in the middle of a hopeless situation and tell them, be of good cheer. There is hope. There is rescue. No man is going to lose his life among us. There is hope. There is hope. And I will admit, I've seen some people's lives and they look so wrecked. I said, boy, sometimes in my heart, I said, boy, this one look too tough for God. You ever seen some life? You're all so spiritual. But you ever seen some lives and said, oh, this one is really far gone now. I wonder if God can bring back this one. No matter how far it's gone, it can be 3 days old and stink like Lazarus. Once they will hear God's voice, God can resurrect them again. Don't give up on your unsaved family neither. Some may look bad. I want to say my unsaved family, but then get back, because sometimes they listen on the radio. But sometimes your unsaved family looks so hopeless. Look how long she tap and she funny and this and that. You know, you start to lose hope that God can save them. But our responsibility is just to pray for them. Fast for them. Believe God to turn that situation around. Many of the adversities of this life, church, are opportunities for us to rise up and declare God's word. But the challenge is, if we're not praying, we're not fasting, we're not seeking God, when they're crying, we're crying too. They are the, somebody else sing him. They are the alto and we are the soprano. So you go. They bawling in one key and we bawling in another. If we're not fasting, we're not praying, we're not reading God's word, when the storms hit us, we're going to be bawling and throwing things overboard too. I want to challenge you, church. No shortcut in this thing. All of us, Paul, God didn't just open no magic thing and throw on Paul. Paul had to pray. Paul had to fast. Jesus prayed. Jesus fasted. If we don't pray and we don't fast and we don't seek God, someone's going to go down in the ship. And Paul said to them, verse 23, for there stood by me this night the angel of God, whose I am and whom I serve. You see, you know, I find interesting too. Excuse me. In verse 22, I back up a little bit. Paul said, no man life going to be lost, but the ship going to be lost. I thought about the ship and I said, the ship was the thing that was used to carry them in the rebellion. God said, don't go that direction, and the ship is what carried them in that direction, though willingly. Right? And the word of the Lord said to them, no man life going to be lost, but the ship not going to make it. You know, church, that, you know, some things, if we're going to be obedient and follow God, God says, you can come, but the ship have to stay. God says, you can come now, your life, but that thing that encouraged, because the boat is what carried them in the rebellion, that friendship not going to make it. That vessel, that ship just can't make it. Do you know that there are some people that just don't want no God? There are some people that just don't want no God. Period. Okay, Pastor, let me give you a verse of scripture. You remember when Samuel was praying for Saul? King Saul was once anointed, powerful by God. Saul had tried to kill David. And Samuel was there doing the right thing, crying out again, prayer, crying out before God for Saul. And the Bible says that God came to Saul and said, why criest before me for Saul, seeing that he has rejected me? Church, that's the most scary thing I think you can ever hear from God. That me here praying for you and God says stop. I find that, church, When you reach a point where God can say, he no want me and she no want me, tap, pray. My tired hear you, I tell me about them. They no want me, tap. I say, mercy. Samuel praying, mercy and Saul, Lord, you know, have mercy. He gone look stubborn, but have mercy. Day and night, night and day, and until God come down and tell you, stop. Stop bringing this man name in my ears. He reject me. He no want me. You see it. The evidence there. Stop. It's a terrible thing, boy. And I pray that none of us ever reach that place. That God can say, stop. It's one thing when man give up on you now. It's the next thing when God give up on you now. And it don't come easy, but it does come. It does come to a point where God can say, hey, you can harden fear heart to one point, like fear when God says enough is enough. Nothing good can come out of that. Because God not going to infringe on our will. He's not going to force us. Remember now, we see people's face, but God see people's heart. God know their thoughts, the inner, no secret thought there from God. And God and some people don't make up their mind. Lock. They're not going to change. They're not going to let go of the boat. You understand? That to me, people talk about Revelation being a scary book in the Bible. That verse with Samuel and Saul to me is a very scary verse. When God can stop somebody from praying for and say, stop wasting time. When you get your time, you can check it out. But that one, that's a scary one when God says, stop. You hopeless. I say, shh. But sad to say, to be honest, there are some hopeless cases out there. And Paul said, that thing that used to, that carried you here, that transport you here, that ship not going to make it. The thing that enabled you in your rebellion, not going to make it. That old mindset, that old stubbornness, because the stubbornness got them. The old ship not going to make it. You know, I mentioned earlier that, you know, every time we disobey, it costs us something. Even though we save and even though God forgive us and all that, you know, when we do, we make stupid choices, we have to pay for it. Because even though God had mercy on them, God said, you're still going to lose something. You know, the bad choices come with loss, all that. Even though God come in, and yes, God merciful, and God come in, and God say, yes, I'm going to save you all. No life going to last. But guess what? The ship not going to make it. He cast them their cargo, and he cast them their ship. You know, every time, even as Christians, we do stripping, sometimes, you know, he casts us. Because we are not exempt from choices and consequences too. It's going to cast us. And it's amazing, God said, the life's going to be saved, but not the ship. And verse 23, the unsavable. What a message, no? The unsavable. Must write that down. Ship unsavable. And they stood before me, verse 23, the angel stood before me this night, the angel of God, whose I am and whom I serve, saying, fear not, Paul, you are scared. Thou must be brought before Caesar. And lo, God has given thee all them that sail with thee. As I read this, I got a very interesting, when I read this story, I was glad that God gave second chances. They were where they were because of their rebellion, because of the stupidness I spoke earlier about my backsliding life. They were where they were by their bad choices, yet God cared enough for them to give them, to send his word to them again. And I want to thank God, and I want to tell you, it's a wonderful thing that God would love us to give some of us some second, third, some of us on our 40-something chance. That God would be merciful towards us. You ever thank God for his mercy? You ever realize, thank God for his mercy? I might know, but you know, we mess up so much. Derail the plan of God. I'm supposed to be preaching and teaching the gospel and encouraging people, and me there a nightclub, a boogie. Waste time, waste money. Don't go Trinidad, the club. Don't go knee all over the Caribbean. The pastor there, a farm fool. And God supposed to, and I knew God had a calling on my life, but you know, God real merciful. know, real. When people are talking about they want their rights and what they deserve, you know, all of us really deserve that. How much time we feel God for the week? For the week. I really thank God for his mercy. But even in God's mercy, if we keep doing stupidness, we're going to keep losing. When I backslid, I took two loans, running myself in all kind of drama, even though God loved me and God forgive me, the bank didn't forgive me. And I worked for 2 years, and every dollar I made, I just was paying back loan. For 2 years, couldn't spare 10 cents, because God forgave me for backsliding, no. But I had made some stupid choice, put my name to some things, and waste the money, and look, and after 2 years, every minute, bank, nothing for me. You understand? Because even though God forgive you and he merciful, you're going to lose the boat. Choices come with consequences. And the perspective that God showed me with this was, in this storm, right? You know, who determined the outcome of this storm, of this cruise? Who determined the outcome of this journey? Wasn't the master of the ship? Yeah, remember him? The master of the ship? The man that stand up and say, let's go this way. The big man, veteran with the big long beard, all the years of service, a big sailor tattoo on his hand, the big master of the ship with all the big chat. When me hear about he again in the story now. You hear about you in the story start, the big vocal master of the ship. When storm hit, I don't hear they say that the master of the ship cry out. The captain cried, captain quiet. Some people can get you in some problem, and then when problem hit, you can't hear from them. Hello? And the captain of the ship, the big centurion, the government official, and this boat. But what God showed me with this message, that the real captain on the ship was not the captain, was not the centurion, but it was Paul. You know, who determined the outcome in this life? You know, it's not the politicians. You know, it's not the psychologists, the counselors, the economists that determine the outcome of this journey. Paul was the one on that voyage that determined the outcome. Do you know, on this journey, on this voyage of life, you know, who determines the outcome of many situations? You know, it's me and you. What a scary thought. That God entrusts the outcome to us. What a scary thought. To me, at least. In 2 Chronicles chapter 7 and verse 14. 2 Chronicles, most of us know it. 2 Chronicles 7 and verse 14. If... Some people say this thing fixed. I don't believe it for 1 second. Some people preach and believe that this whole thing fixed, that who God for save, can save, and who not for save can't save, and God, and we have no outcome or no input in the outcome. The Bible says, if my people, who's God's people? Who is God's people? Say me, no? Come on, man. Who's God's people? Us, me. Yeah, good. No, say me. Come on, you want to individualize. We can hide in the us. Who is God's people? Me. Right. And if you had any doubt, you say, if my people, which are called by my name, Christians, those who are called by my name, if shall humble ourselves, big people, proud, if my people, me, shall humble myself and pray and seek God's face and turn from my wicked ways. God says, if we would humble ourselves, begin to pray, seek God, stop do the wicked things we're doing, then God says, I change that, come out Thursdays, and this prayer thing getting sweet and Thursday night to me, if nobody else for me. He says, then will I hear from heaven. This seemed to suggest to me that some things God may hear from heaven, even from his people. If God says, you fill out the criteria, and when you fill the criteria, then. It seemed to me that if the criteria not met, then not going to happen. What do you think? He said, if you do A, B, and C, then you go to D. If you humble, if you pray, you seek my face, turn, then will I hear from heaven. But can you imagine if you're proud, you now pray, now seek God's face, in all kind of wickedness, and still think that when you call, God going to say, hello. God say, I'm going to hear you. How? How? God say, if you seek my face, turn, then will I hear from heaven, forgive your sins. What a powerful scripture, boy. I could spend a whole Sunday on this. And forgive their sin and heal their land. What determines the healing of the land? Say me again, no? Me. The healing of the land is dependent upon me. Because it's my prayers God going to hear. It's my and this journey called life and this big boat with all them people and the captain think he in charge. Sometimes I wonder how them politicians talk something with some straight face. They know the economy mash up. They know they don't have the money in treasury, everything. And they still go up there and smile and optimistic. I don't want to get in too much trouble. Economic powerhouse of the Caribbean. Salaries now get met a month time, but economic powerhouse of the Caribbean. Sometimes the masters of the ship can say all kind of things, the experts, the centurions can say all kind of things. But it scares me to think that on this journey is the Paul, the me and the you, praying and seeking God, turning from God, that's going to heal this land. That scares me so much. That the outcome of this, of many lives, weighs on our shoulders. Didn't God say, behold, you are the salt of the earth? Remember salt back then, they didn't have Frigidaire and GE fridge to plug in and keep things. No, if you want to keep something, you have to salt it. Like when you have salt beef, salt fish, the salt is a preserver. God says, me and you is who preserving this world. I could get in some big trouble this morning, and show you all categorically now, in nations where God and Christians are few and governments legalize obeying witchcraft, the devil cause, no matter how much resources, no matter how much plans they have, any time God is not Lord over a nation, a country going down, and you wonder how come? Gold, oil, bauxite, this, that, all these natural resources. But God is not Lord of that nation. And you see the country right down to the bottom. You hear me tell you? And even historically, when the leadership turned the nation over and legalized voodoo and obby and all kind of things in the country, no matter how much resources they have, no matter how much captain of the ship and there, if Christians not there on their knees praying out to God, countries and economy crash. So then I wonder why God's so merciful to Antigua. Avert storm, do all kinds of things. Say, Lord, because there are people scattered all over who love you. And we still consider Christian nation. The captain of the outcome very much weighs on me and you. To pray, to fast, to seek God, to be a lone voice in the midst of this chaotic time. God says, I want to move, I want to heal the land, but I am waiting on you. It's challenging, because can you imagine, God already said, if you all go, there's going to be loss of life. Remember God said that? He said, if you go, Paul said, I perceive God spoke to me that if you go, that we're not only going to lose the vessel, but it's going to be loss of life. But by the intercession of Paul bombarding heaven, God turned the verdict around. Remember Hezekiah? God told Isaiah, go and tell Hezekiah, get his house in order, for he will die and not live. Hezekiah kneeled down, put his face to the wall and bawl, because he didn't want dead. And the Bible said before Isaiah left the house, God called Isaiah upon his cell phone and tell him, go back and tell Hezekiah and give him 15 more years. Prayer changes the outcome. And when we don't pray, the outcome is tragic. Loss, destruction. Because we're so busy watching TV. So busy reading some foolishness, not the Bible. And we wonder why even so many Christian lives are crushed on the rocks. No victory in many lives. We're not praying. We're not seeking God. We're not fasting. And we wonder why so much destruction and loss in our life. I want to challenge you now, church. There's enough sin in this nation for God to provoke the wrath of God. Between the homosexuality that blatant in this country, the prostitution, the strip club. Don't feel that Antigua don't deserve the wrath of God, no. Antigua deserve more than the wrath of God. Every corner, down here, over there, up there, everywhere. Prostitution, bar, battle, all over this nation. This ship supposed to sink. But for the salt and but for the light. And God is trying to get us to sober up, to stop farming the fool, to stop playing around. Lest many lives that sink be ours, our family, and those on the vessel.
1: 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We are located on the Nellie Robinson Street in the Ovals area opposite the basketball court. We hope this program has been a blessing to you. For this and past episodes, check out our Facebook page at ISI Antigua. Now remember, as iron sharpens iron, so does a man sharpens the countenance of a friend.

which always causes us to triumph. That means he makes me win. Yeah.

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0: Debunking the myth? No, the facts.
1: Myth. Vaccines cause autism. That is false. The fact is, there is no evidence of a link between measles, mumps, rubella, MMR vaccine, or any other vaccine, and autism or autistic disorders. A 1998 study which raised concerns about a possible link between MMR vaccine and autism was later found to be seriously flawed, and the paper has been retracted by the journal that published it. A Danish study with over 500,000 children in 2002 provided strong evidence against any link between MMR vaccine and autism. For all these children, there was no link between the age at the time of vaccination, the time since vaccination, or the date of vaccination, and the development of autistic disorder.
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0: Yo, let me tell you, this track bad. I need you on the head.
1: Oh, yeah? Well, say no more. I'm on my way.
0: Yeah!

0: 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No, the facts.
1: Vaccines can contain microchips, enabling governments or others to track the whereabouts of immunized persons. False. Fact, this is technically impossible and does not take place. Vaccines are produced in a very restricted setting. Many vials contain vaccines for more than one person. For example, 10 doses in one vial, making it impossible to track each person.
0: This is a message from the Ministry of Health, Wellness and the Environment in collaboration with the Pan American Health Organization.
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0: to you by Cool and Smooth Clothing and Variety Store. I'm Verin Edwards Jr. and here are a few of the stories we are following at this time. Falcons head into action tonight for final spot. Fire destroys home in Point Area. Regionally, Dwayne Bravo and Ian Bishop inducted into CPL Hall of Fame. Internationally, U.S. Congress passes Russia sanctions bill. And now for the news in detail. Believe no man, that has been the mantra for the Antiguan Barbuda Falcons, who are now one win away from advancing to the finals of the Caribbean Premier League. The Falcons will battle tonight versus the Guyana Amazon Warriors in Barbados. Both teams have wins over each other this season. Head coach Paul Nixon says he's confident of the team's chances as preparation has been good.
1: Yeah, we're all excited. We've had a wonderful session yesterday. We had a good session on Sunday, a light fielding session on Sunday down at Carlton Cricket Club, Desmond Haynes' old cricket ground. We did a fielding session, a really competitive fielding session. As we're building up every day, we build up now to the game on Thursday night. So fast bowlers are raring at a rest yesterday. They're raring to go today, Alzari and the guys. So, looking forward to another good session down at the Oval.
2: Some of the things that we are working on heading into the game against the Guyana Amazon Warriors, because you know people talk about the batting and the strength of our bowling. So what are we focusing on heading into this game?
1: Yeah, well, obviously looking where the pitch is on the square, the different boundary sizes, looking at the surface. Every surface in the West Indies is very different. So from Guyana, which was low and skiddy, what we've seen yesterday, it was a little bit slower in pace, but it was a much more bouncy pitch. So square the wicket is going to be important. Players that can play well square the wicket. Good bounces at the right time are going to be important, and obviously slow balls in key areas. So there's always generally a bit of a breeze at Barbados as well across the ground, so we've got to be smart with the breeze when we're bowling and try and make their batters hit into the breeze. But just getting used to the conditions. The groundsman has done a fantastic job. The pitches on the side of the square, right where we're practicing, is virtually right next door to the wicket, which is perfect. So it's given us some really good sessions.
0: Rakeem Jimbo Cornwall, who was suffering from a minor injury, will be back into the squad. Nixon is thankful for the support of the fans and is calling for that tonight.
1: It's wonderful, it really is. We've had so much on social media, so many people have been giving us great messages. Sir Richie Richardson has been in touch again this morning, which is wonderful. And yeah, there's so many people, hashtagging the Believe, which is great on the socials. So lovely. Yeah, the guys are really feeling the love. And, we just want to do you all proud as well.
0: The match will begin at 7 p.m. Prime Minister Gaston Browne met with senior officials of the Commonwealth Enterprise and Investment Council to advance preparations for the Commonwealth Business Forum, which will take place in Antigua and Barbuda from the 2nd to the 4th of November 2026 as part of Sorghum Week. The discussions focus on practical arrangements for the three-day forum, including the program, participation by heads of government and ministers, high-level business representation, prospective invitees, and opportunities to attract leading investors and corporate decision makers from across the Commonwealth and beyond. Prime Minister Browne emphasized the importance of ensuring that the forum delivers tangible outcomes and serves as a practical platform for connecting governments, investors, and the private sector. Particular attention was given to ensuring strong representation from leading international and Commonwealth businesses, investors, entrepreneurs, and financial institutions, as well as creating opportunities to showcase investment-ready projects from Antigua and Barbuda and other Commonwealth countries. The Commonwealth Business Forum will bring together senior government and business leaders from high-level discussions, that is, business-to-business engagement, networking, and investment promotion, consistent with the overarching Sorghum 2026 theme, accelerating partnerships and investments for a prosperous Commonwealth. The Antigua and Barbuda Workers' Union is leading the way in advancing workplace provisions that address the impact of menstruation, maternity, menopause, and andropause on workers. A new article tabled in a recent collective bargaining agreement brings a gender-sensitive approach to workplace health and safety, ensuring that women's specific biological and reproductive health needs are properly recognized and supported at work, while recognizing challenges some men experience at their age. Carlina Knight Humphreys shares the details on this new proposal.
3: Employees at Cricket West Indies will be the first to benefit from the new article, dubbed the 3 M's and Andropause, which seeks to encourage understanding and improve accommodations for employees experiencing challenges associated with the 3 M's and Andropause. Specifically, the provision affords employees 3 low days annually, not included in their regular allotment of sick days. These low days may be taken in half days when an employee is challenged with symptoms associated with the 3 M's and Andropause and has been medically assessed. Additionally, employees will also have access to the company's wellness facility as part of their recovery support before returning to work. Industrial relations consultant at the ABW, Hazel Luke, who negotiated the agreement, described the new article as an important achievement that will pave the way for expanded support and accommodations. Luke commended Cricket West Indies for its thoughtful consideration of the new provision. While acknowledging the significance of this achievement, Luke is hopeful that similar provisions will form part of future collective agreements with other workplaces. ABW General Secretary David Messiah said the union will continue to evolve to meet the needs of its members. He also affirmed the union's commitment to fostering strong partnerships with employers to improve the lives of workers. Cricket West Indies CEO Chris Dering spoke highly of the negotiations with the union, describing it as refreshing. Dering said his team is looking forward to strengthening its partnership with the union and its shop stewards. The new collective bargaining agreement covers the period January 1, 2026 to December 31, 2028. Carlina Knight Humphreys, PBN News.
0: A fire broke out yesterday at Dickerson Bay Street in Point, destroying one home and spreading to several nearby properties. Residents are also raising concerns about the response from firefighters.
4: A fire broke out at approximately 2 p.m. Wednesday on Dickerson Bay Street in Point, burning one house flat to the ground and spreading to several nearby homes. Firefighters and police responded to the scene, but residents say the house was already fully engulfed and destroyed by time emergency crew arrived. Several residents were seen removing appliances and other belongings from their homes as flames spread. They said they were not prepared to sit and wait for the fire to reach their properties. Residents also raised concerns about the response from firefighters, claiming there was lack of urgency despite the fire station only being about 2 minutes away. Some also questioned the level of training among firefighters at the scene. The fire ultimately became a much larger emergency, with several homes affected and residents scrambling to protect their belongings. The concerns raised by residents have also prompted questions about the speed and coordination of the emergency response, including whether earlier action could have helped prevent the fire from spreading. The incident highlights concern about emergency response procedures, equipment readiness, coordination, and public safety during major fires. The cause of the fire and the full extent of the damage have not yet been confirmed. Akela Muirhead reporting for PBN News.
0: The police are seeking the public's assistance in locating Janaya Antion of Golden Grove, who is wanted in connection with the ongoing murder investigation into the death of 60-year-old Modicia Eliza Francis of Sweets. Antion is believed to be in his early 20s. He is believed to be armed and is therefore considered dangerous. Police are appealing to Antion to surrender himself at any police station without delay. Anyone with information concerning his whereabouts is asked to contact any police station or the Criminal Investigation Department at 462-3913. Members of the public are strongly warned not to approach or engage him if he is seen. Instead, immediately notify the police. The police administration is appealing for the public's continued cooperation and urges anyone with information that may assist the investigation to come forward. We have come to the end of our local segment for today. Stay tuned. Regional and international news will follow after the break.
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6: Thank you.
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7: My fellow citizens and residents, the National Population and Housing Census affects each and every one of us, requiring the participation of all. 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Participation in the census ensures that your community is adequately represented and resourced. Everyone counts, and your voice matters. My distinguished countrymen and countrywomen, I urge each resident, young and old, all across Antigua and Barbuda, to participate in this very important process. Let us work together to build a nation that reflects our true strength and diversity. Remember, we are mapping the present and shaping the future. I thank you.

0: On the regional scene, cricket royalty was honored on Tuesday night in Barbados as two of the Caribbean's most celebrated figures, Dwayne Bravo and Ian Bishop, were inducted into the CPL Hall of Fame.
1: The Hilton Barbados Resort was the setting for Tuesday's Caribbean Premier League Hall of Fame induction ceremony, bringing together cricket officials, former players and members of the regional sporting fraternity. Minister of Sport and Youth Affairs Philip Watts and Secretary of Youth Empowerment and Sport of the Tobago House of Assembly Keegan Dinoon were among the dignitaries in attendance. Hosted by CPL Chief Executive Officer Pete Russell, the event paid tribute to the lasting impact former West Indies captain Dwayne Bravo and premier commentator and former fast bowler Ian Bishop have had on West Indies cricket. The two legends shared candid reflections on their careers, from their early days in the sport to the defining moments that shaped their journeys. Former cricketers also honour the legacy of Barbadian icon, the late Sir Garfield Sobers, in a nod to the island's rich cricketing heritage.
0: Internationally, the U.S. Congress has approved a sweeping Russia sanctions bill, sending it to President Donald Trump for final approval as Washington seeks to increase pressure on Moscow over the war in Ukraine. Here's more.
2: America hasn't shown this much support for Ukraine since 2024. Congress has approved a bill sanctioning Russian officials, banks and shadow oil tankers, and aiming to impose heavy tariffs on Russia's energy clients. It enjoyed significant support from both parties, which doesn't happen every day.
3: This bill will cripple Russia's war machine and finally bring Putin to the negotiating table.
4: To Vladimir Putin, we have your number. Your economy is reeling. We're going to throttle your war machine, China and India. To you, you better clean up your act, buy your oil and gas somewhere else.
2: The bill now heads to the desk of President Donald Trump, but not everyone is happy. 152 Democratic representatives voted against the bill, arguing it gives Trump new tariff powers that could be used against allies, and gives him the option not to impose the sanctions.
5: There are provisions in there which allow the president to waive the sanctions against Putin. And, you know, there's a Russian oligarch who just paid for his son's wedding. So we know how tight they are with the oligarchs in Russia.
2: Under Trump, Republican appetite for spending billions on Ukraine has waned. The late Republican Lindsey Graham introduced the bill more than a year ago, eventually convincing Trump to approve it by adding an extension to sanctions on Iran.
0: That was the end of regional and international news. Now let's take a look at this morning's weather report.
6: Here is a look at the local weather forecast for Antigua and Barbuda. Valid until 8 a.m. tomorrow, Friday, 18th September 2026. As a tropical wave moves westwards away from the area, it will be replaced by a drier and more stable air mass, which is expected to restrict any significant shower activity over and around the islands during the next 24 hours. So today we can expect partly cloudy and hazy conditions, with a 40% or moderate chance of a brief passing shower. Tonight, fainter partly cloudy and hazy conditions, with a 40% or moderate chance of a brief overnight shower. Winds will come from the east at 11 to 30 kilometers per hour, or 7 to 18 miles per hour, with lighter spells at times. Seas will range between 1.2 to 1.8 meters, or 4 to 6 feet. Rainfall thus far for the month of September thus at the airport now stands at 60.1 millimeters, or 2.37 inches. Today we expect a maximum temperature of 33 degrees Celsius, or 91 degrees Fahrenheit, and our overnight low was 22 degrees Celsius, or 72 degrees Fahrenheit. We expect a low temperature tonight of 23 degrees Celsius, or 73 degrees Fahrenheit. The sun will set today at 6:07 p.m. and rise tomorrow at 5:55 a.m. This is the end of the local weather forecast. I am Bernal Simon for the Antigua and Barbuda Meteorological Services at the VC Bird International Airport.

And now for a recap of the headlines. Falcons head into action tonight for final spot. Fire destroys homes in Point Area. Regionally, Dwayne Bravo and Ian Bishop inducted into the CPL Hall of Fame. Internationally, U.S. Congress passes Russia sanctions bill. We have come to the end of the Point Broadcasting Network Midday News Brief across all our news platforms. 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Special thanks to the news department. 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

0: what is possible to, with a bat. You know,
1: right.
0: they just want to. It's a situation of let's wait and see.
1: Right.
0: They don't want to take the ball by the horns and say, listen, we're going to put a score on the board and then we're going to defend it. The teams don't take that option. You know, most of the time they're not sure what the pitch is going to do.
1: Mm-hmm.
0: And that casts doubt in their minds. So then what they decide is, well, I'm not sure what's a good score on this, so I'm going to bowl first.
1: Now talk to me about the pitches so far. Kendon and Lowell, happy with them?
0: For me, too much turn, I think.
1: Too much turn?
0: You know, I think in the T20
1: game. Oh,
0: in the T20.
1: I'm going to get John Stout to record that so that Paul Mills can play it tomorrow as the lead sports story. Roland Butcher.
0: I don't think it's the lead sports story.
1: I think it will be. When you speak Roland, the country listens.
0: I think it is. I think it's an observation from someone who has played a very long time and played on many pitches.
1: Yeah.
0: My observation is really, mm-hmm. in a T20 game,
1: mm-hmm.
0: it should not really be dominated by spinners.
1: Mm-hmm. So you're saying too much turn and bounce, Roland?
0: Too much turn and bounce for the mm-hmm. spinners, and mm-hmm. it's made it difficult for batters to.
1: Mm-hmm. Yeah, I agree with that. What about the pace? Is it too much bounce of the paces, or that's okay?
0: Well, a lot of the teams have been playing four spinners, so
1: fair enough.
0: The paces haven't had an opportunity mm-hmm,
1: But you've never seen this, and you're right. In fact, Jamal Smith, who did the game last night, was talking about it. Your colleagues, Henry Wallace and Phil Wallace, speaking about it. So you're surprised that there's so much turn and bounce for the spinners at Kensington, Roland? Can you tell me?
0: Most definitely. I mean, the history of Kensington Oval going back to the year dot has never been one of prodigious turn.
1: Mm-hmm.
0: So that is a surprise to me that on this occasion the pitches are actually turning that much.
1: Yeah. In fact, last night we saw... as the umpires are coming up to the bill now, we saw two ladies are coming out now, Laborde from Trinidad and the Jamaican umpire Jackie Williams, they come into the middle. The news is that the TKR, this is of course the women's finals, they won the toss and they've chosen to bat here, and we're looking forward to a fascinating battle. What are your expectations of the pitch, number one? And look into your crystal ball, Roland Butcher. I always like to put you on the spot. You tend to be on the fence. That's part of your life. And tell all the listeners who you think will win. And after that, the cover from you is going to be Lyndon Yard to start the broadcast. You're a naughty man.
0: Yeah. Andrew, listen, I think this is a pretty even contest, really, between these two sides. TKR, if they can put a decent score on the board and then look to defend it a little bit later when, the pitch is worn a little, then they've got a good opportunity. But the key really is to get a good total in this first innings and give yourself something to bowl at, as I say good afternoon to you, Lyndon.
2: Yes, good afternoon to you, Roland. Good afternoon to listeners throughout the Eastern Caribbean, indeed the wide world. And we are at Kensington for the grand final of the Lyndon Call Women's Caribbean Premier League 2026. Guaranteed, Roland, that would be crowning a new champion today.
0: Yeah, well, you wouldn't see the Trident's name attached to the trophy this year, which is a bit of a surprise. Certainly, the last few years we've got
2: so accustomed
0: to seeing the name at the top of the trophy list, but I think this year it's going to be a completely different situation. Both of these teams will be extremely keen to be that one team that walks away with the trophy. But, as they say, there can only be one. And we'll have to wait and see.
2: And it's going to be the news that the Trinbago Knight Riders, Trinidad Knight Riders, won the toss and have elected to bat against the Guyana Amazon Warriors. And the scoreline between the two in the prelims is 1-0. That all counts for nothing now. Because it's now and today only. That really matters, so... One of these two teams was for silverware, but I must say that the Guyana teams have been, Amazon Warriors have really been very impressive. Trinidad in their encounter would have made 119 men they met. And I thought it was a very easy total that they should have gotten. And they only made 97 to lose.

0: 25 runs. So it is, the countdown is very much on. So Ishmael is in for delivery, and this delivery is played into the offside up to extra cover. There's no run. Harris, Lauer Harris, and Shisma, the two openers. And as I said, the Knight Riders win the toss and battling Ishmael. So it's had a good tournament. Looks very pacey, bowls good line, good length. We'll take you around the park. There's a slipping position. There's a third man, backward point. There's a cover point, or actually a straight point, really. And then there is the extra cover in position. And this is the builder! Right through for pace. Harris late on that one. Rolling. And the centre stump is going back. Yeah. What a start.
1: I suspect she played that one on, I think. It was a little bit close to her. Looking to play squarely looking on the outside. I think you'll find that she's played this from that position.
0: Well, actually, the ball deviated in. She was beaten by the in-swinger. Yeah, and I think, first of all, she was looking to play the ball off the back foot. She didn't cover the swing, Roland, the length, and the ball came over the angle.
1: The length
0: was also not colourable.
1: Yeah, it was not a length, really, to play off the back foot. I think if she has a look at the replay when she gets into the dressing room, she would realise that perhaps that's a delivery she should be
0: covering her stumps, really.
1: And pushing onto the front foot. But instead, giving the room and the perfect start. First ball, and kick.
0: Lovely delivery to get. Delivery that you're covering your stumps. And it came with the angle. She was looking to play the ball on the off stump. The ball came

0: So, the new batter in is Diego, the captain. She comes in. She hasn't had a good tournament with the bat. I think she's just about 55 runs for her three innings. She's in that number three again.
1: Beautiful pace, right?
0: And she has an opportunity here to lead from the front with her team against the wall at the moment. One wicket down, not a run on the board. And complete that field is a mid-on, mid-wicket, and the field on the square leg boundaries. Hill, as they say, with a tail up.

0: that she is well warmed. As promised, I'll give you the teams momentarily. Dotting on straight. And of course, she's the TKR captain. And with her, or perhaps she haven't gone back to the building, Laura Harris, Madeline Penner, Marizana Kiap, Pandia, Verma, who's at the crease, yet to face. Here is Ishmael on the way to bowl to Dotton. Now Dotton is forward, plays the ball into the mid-wicket region. Mid-wicket having dropped three quarters away on the boundary. And they take one. So Dotton opens her account. And in the first over, opting to bat first. Trinidad and Tobago Knight Riders, they're one for one.
1: Yeah, and that's easily played that way by Dotton. Just that mid-wicket fielder had been taken away and put out to deep mid-wicket. So it's quite easy for her to get off the mark with that single.
0: Claxton, Glasgow, Ramharak, Sugrim, Ramnath, and the other maker player is Harishoran. One for one. The Trinidad and Tobago side win the toss and batting. Here is the delivery. Rich Verma is coming onto the front foot and plays it on the offside. Shushma Verma. And there's no one covering the stumps, Roland, and that's what I was speaking about in terms of covering your stumps.
1: Yeah, obviously looking a much more technical player than a T20 basher. Just getting nicely into line.
0: But I firmly believe, Roland, that there's always place in T20 cricket or any cricket for batsmen to bat. Here is Ishmael in, and the way which she strides onto the front foot, the Shushma. Plays it up to the middle off position. There's no run headed well over the ball. Plays the ball, stroking all on the carpet. At the end of the first over, they lead a score at Kensington over Trinidad and Tobago. Win the toss and batting the Knight Riders. They're one for one, Roland.
1: Yeah, very good start by the Amazon Warriors. And that last delivering, nice, compact, confident shot.
0: So,
1: Verma just stroking it nicely up on the offside.
0: And I'll give you the team for the Ghana Amazon Warriors. 303 on. And Tasman Brits, Ebony Brathwaite, Shemaine Campbell, Nadine de Klerk, 303 on the captain, Shadeen Nation, Riliana Grimon, Shabnin Ismail, having bowled the first over, Burns, Aaron Burns, and to complete that side is give you that other player that would have missed out, Shamita Grimman. And there you have the two sides. Shamita Collins is going to start from the Malcolm Marshall end, and an all pace attack. This is the opening attack that they have used for the tournament, and she's in on the way to bowl to Dotton, and Dotton gets a delivery that is in the midriff, and she plays it to the fielder in from that mid-wicket position. Square leg, backward square on the boundary, as the outfielder along with the third man, two fielders outside of the circle, and there's a 6-3 field, mid on, mid off, cover, point, backward point, and a slipping position. Here is Connell in, and Dotton elects to go back to delivery that was not that short, but she watched it onto the bat and plays it with soft hands up to the fielder at the mid on position. There is no run, still one for one over number two.
1: I like the approach at Dotton at the moment, just having a good look. Lost the early wicket. She's just got in behind a couple of deliveries.
0: Connell goes into bowl to Dotton, and Dotton gets a delivery, plays it down to a short fine leg, which is not in position. They take one, having eluded the keeper. The return comes in and parried onto the stumps by the keeper. And they take two leg byes, signaled by the umpire. So that takes a total to three for the loss of one and over number two.
1: Yeah, just looking to glance that one down the leg side, coming off the pad.
0: And just making it quite easily. She slimmed down, having lost some weight. Really looks very, very fit. She has won against her credit from five deliveries as Connell is into her. And she plays it with soft hands to the right of the fielder at that short mid-wicket position. And they take one, so Dotton is up to two. And Shushma will have the strike now, and then over number two, the Trinidad Knight Riders have won the toss and electing to bat in perfect cricketing conditions here at Kensington Oval. The Limacol Women's Carbine Premier League final. We have four for a loss of one. And two deliveries. We have to complete over number two. Conlon. Starts in. Just about to go past the umpire and bowls on this delivery. Onto the front foot from Zashashma. Plays it to the fielder in front of point. And can't score. So a tidy start, Roland.
1: Yeah, I think the good thing about it, Grimmins. So Connell's been pretty accurate in terms of this over. Just the one delivery down the leg side, but I think generally she's bowled a foolish length.
0: Right arm over the wicket. Here she comes. On the way to bowl to Shashma. And to this delivery, Shashma is striding forward. Delivery down the leg side, ill-directed, wide, signaled by the umpire.
1: Gave her too much praise too soon.
0: Comedy of the scores?
1: Yep. Just pushing that one down the leg side.
0: And the Cardinals in. Five for the loss of one. Having lost Laura Harris, bowled center stump by Ishmael. Here's Connell on the way in. And the reach is whipped into the leg side for a single. And onto it. The fielder picks up cleanly. That is the captain, Cleo Threon. At mid-wicket, there's no run. There's one run attained. The end of over number two. The latest score here at Kensington Oval in the Limacol Women's Caribbean Premier League. Six for a loss of one. Trinidad and Tobago opts into bat first.
1: Yeah, very good start by the Warriors. Just cutting down on any opportunities for boundaries. They haven't bowled too full or they haven't bowled too short. It's just been a good length. So those first two overs gone exactly as they would have liked.
0: So, sprinkling spectators for this band final today being a working day. I'm sure we'll have plenty in the house tonight for that big eliminator. Here is Ishmael on the way to do battle with Shashma. Shashma is across the stump, runs it down to third man, and they will take one. And another single attained down to third man. Carries a toll as that ball is picked up there by Ebony Brathwaite. Seven for the loss of one. And it brings into strike Dutton. And this is the prime opportunity for her to come good. 55 runs in the prelims, three innings. And she has two against her name. She's faced some six deliveries. The short, fine leg is not going to come into no man's land, as we was describing Jamal and myself. We had this fight all last week. And here it is. It's not a first slip. It's not quite a second slip either. But here's a delivery which is run down to the fielder at point. And there is no run. What would you call that? Let's use her as a slip feeler. Which position of slip would you call it, Rollers? Not first slip, not second slip.
1: With a third slip.
0: A whitish third slip.
1: Yeah.
0: It has been quite the puzzle, but you solved it easily, Roland. The value of experience. Jamal and myself, we were fighting all the week long to work it out. He was saying it was 2.5 slips, not quite second slip, definitely not a first slip. No, she is going to drop to
1: short third
0: man. And here is Ishmael on the way into bowls of Dutton from the Joe Garner short delivery, and she attempts to pull it, hurries onto her for pace, and gets it out to the field off the deep mid-wicket boundary to take one. So Dutton, with that single, is up to three. And the latest score at Kensington Oval in over number three. 8 for the loss of one. This is the 2026 Limacol Women's Caribbean Premier League final.
1: Yeah, this needs a partnership. And these two key players.
0: Quite a few supporters in the house for the Trinidad and Tobago side. Here's a short delivery. And there's Shoshman looking to pull it through mid wicket. The ball is on to her quickly. DeAndre is very quick between the wickets to call for that single. And she gets a positive response. They take one. So both batters are now on three. No signal from the umpire. And just watch that replay. Onto her quick. And let her something in the midriff. But one more to the total. Nine for the loss of one. We are in over number three. Well, this is the 2026 final. Trinidad Knight Riders opt in to bat. Ishmael is in this Ishmael, and this is played down to the mid-on position for a single. So Dutton with that single is up to 4 from 9. And Shushma will come back into strike. She's faced some 6 deliveries for her 3. And just one delivery remaining over number 3. 10 for the loss of 1. Let's see if there's any change to the field. No change. So the third man back with point, cover mid off, mid on, mid wicket. Deep back with screen, a short fine leg. Ishmael is in, appears for leg before. And not out, says the umpire, as the ball trickles into the leg side. And that will conclude over number 3. And just the DRS timer.
1: Those signals.
0: I think they're quite happy not to go upstairs in the end of over number 3. The latest squad, Kensington Oval, TKR, win the toss and batting this final against the Guyana Amazon Warriors. They're 11 for the loss of 1.
1: Yeah, look, Amazon Warriors pretty tight at the moment with their bowling. They'd be quite pleased the way things are going at the moment. Slow, 11 for 1, 3 overs gone. But at the same time, you know, TKR have made sure that they haven't made any further loss. So that's important.
0: Here is Colin to continue. And starts into bowl to Shushma. And she stretches forward. Nice straight bat.
1: Looking like
0: Andrew, very technical rolling.
1: Yeah, like Andrew Mason there. High left elbow. And showing the full face of the bat.
0: It'll be sick to see Andrew Mason with a high left elbow. We'll have to have a pen in it. Connell on the way and goes past the umpire and bowls a bit ill-directed and whipped away. Down to fine leg and into the boundary for 4. So Shushma moves to 8 with that boundary, the first boundary of the final. And the total moving on to 15 for the loss of 1.
1: The umpire has given leg buys. I felt that.
0: Leg buys.
1: That ball went a little bit too quickly.
0: Yeah.
1: That was off the face of the bat.
0: Off the face of the bat.
1: It couldn't travel that quickly off the pads.
0: Very good observation, Roland.
1: So she's got to change that decision, hasn't she?
0: No sign of it. No.
1: She's really robbed of a boundary, the first boundary of the innings.
0: 15 for 1. Connell on the way to bowl to Shushma, gets a short and runs it down to the fielder. At the backward point position, really ought to have done better. And they take 1, allowing the single. And 1 more to the total, 16 for 1. Bad misfield, a little bit of misfield in there. And then got into a tangle with Ebony Brathwaite.
1: Bit of handball.
0: Ball is back with Connell, who's back at the top of her mark. Ishmael, 2 overs, no means 1 for 6. And this delivery short and pulled through mid wicket by Dutton into the boundary for 4. It was short, it stood up, asked to be hit, Roland, and not as quick as Ishmael. And that delivery hit through the mid wicket all alone at the cap. A beautiful shot by DeAndre Dutton for 4.
1: Yeah, that's a nice shot. Gets right on top of the bounce. Not the best delivery there by Connell. Just in this over, she's been a little bit wayward in terms of length and line. Couple down the leg side, you know, that half tracker. I think Dutton's eyes would have lit up because she didn't have many scoring opportunities before. But having received that type of delivery, then it's quite easy to put away.
0: We'll see how she comes back. 20 for the loss of 1. We are in over number 4. Dutton 8. Shushma has 5 at the non-striker's end. Dutton with her first boundary and 10 deliveries. Here is Connell in the delivery, which forces her on the back foot. Plays it in front of square to go for 1. Thinking about 2. The fielder from the mid wicket position runs across to her right. Maybe about 15 yards. And they take 1. 1 that takes the total to 21 for 1. Good delivery.
1: Yeah, just nicely played. Just worked it into that open area.
0: Connell starts in from the Malcolm Marshall and the ball shortly will settle into the awesome, which is run into the cover point region. And our fielder there is no run. The conclusion of over number 4, the latest score at Kensington Oval, 21 for 1, TKR. So just gonna more likely gonna have a let's see whether there'll be a bowling change or if they'll continue Ismail. We've seen 10 singles, 1-4.
1: Lovely big scene there.
0: Yes, that's the place to be, Colin.
1: Yes, the only thing missing is a large crowd. You know,
0: most definitely, but it's that time of the day. Maybe this evening you'll see quite a few people assembling on the beach to play some racquetball before they make their way back to Kensington, getting that early exercise. And it is Ismail who's going to continue with a third over. This is very driven up to the fielder at the mid-off position. And in the way is Connell, Shamelia Connell. He's put on some size, some weight. 9 to Dutton, who has a strike. She's faced some 12 deliveries. Shushma on 5, 21 for 1. Start of over number 5. Dutton on a strike. Here is Ismail. Moves into bowl to Dutton. Dutton gets a delivery, which is a peel for leg before. Dutton is halfway down, half to get back. And had that struck the stumps rolling, she would have been making her way back to the pavilion. Had no idea where the ball went, just took off. And luckily, Shushma had the presence of mind to put a hold on it.
1: They've gone upstairs, but in my estimation, from this distance, that looks far too high.
0: It looked high. It looked high initially. So they've gone upstairs. They're going to ask the question. And
1: even if it's clipping now, they're still in trouble. So umpire has given it not out.
0: The first inspection is passed. It's a legal delivery. Pace. And seems to be outside the off-stump as well.
1: Above the
0: row. Chucking for Snickle. No bat to ball. And way above the pad. So you'll have one decision to come back. So loss. Broke said the off stump. So review loss. 21 for 1.
1: Yeah, I think that's a waste of a review, really. Should easily have spotted the fact that
0: she didn't have the support of the keeper for starters, rolling, and that's always a good indication. Not that the keeper is always right, but the one who's directly behind the stumps. And if you don't get the support from the keeper, it can give you some indication.
1: I think the bowler also should have had a good view of it, because everything was happening in front of the bowler, and having delivered the bowler was closer to the batter than anyone facing.
0: Ismail is in, and this delivery has worked into the mid-on region. After mid-on for a single, run number 22. 22 for the loss of 1. And it brings into strike Shushma. She has 5 from 11. The current rate is 4.89. We're halfway through over number 5. And this is 2026 final. Ismail on the way into bowl to Shushma. Shushma gets short and pulls it down to backward square, where there's a fielder off the boundary. They take 1. So 23 for a loss of 1. It brings Dutton back in strike. She has 10 from 14.
1: Yeah, nicely controlled pull shot there by Varma. Just getting on top of the bounce.
0: Jermaine Campbell behind the stumps. And Ismail moves in from the Joel Garner and right arm over the wicket to bowl to Dutton. And Dutton to this delivery is playing heavily on the right foot, just playing inside the crease. Not getting in that stride. She's bowling a good pace, so one could understand her not trying to get onto the front foot, but playing it watchfully on the back foot into deep in her crease, and keeps good control of it. 23 for the loss of 1 final delivery. Legit, that is. Of over number 3 for Ismail, who's on her way in to complete over number 5. She's in, delivered also to the off stump. Not taken by Campbell behind the stump. Dutton reckons she would have missed out. And at the end of over number 5, the latest score here at Kensington Oval is EKR. They're 23 for the loss of 1.
1: Yeah, I think DeAndre Dutton would be very disappointed with that last delivery that she didn't put it away. It was asking to be hit short and wide upside of your stump. It would have been a nice way to finish the over. Just didn't get the positioning right and the ball ended up. And the ball ended up with the wicketkeeper.
0: And 22 for the loss, 23 for the loss of one. And the umpire is having a look at the ball. And there is some concern with it. And Crowe continues to come in. A few more spectators having journeyed to the Royal Weeks and Walcott stand. The Kensington stand has also seen a few spectators as well, down on 10. The partnership is worth 23, with Verma on 6. From 12, Dutton's face 16 deliveries, and Connell is going to continue. So they're both openers, opening bowlers, going 3 straight. And here is delivery edge. Shushman picks up a single out to that short mid-wicket position. And that one went a team to make the total 24 for loss of 1. And I'll just have another delivery, and I'm going to be replaced by my very good friend. I was always good to be in his esteemed company. Connell. At the top of our mark from the
1: A sufferer like me.
0: Malcolm Marshall in on the way into bowl to Dutton, and Dutton gets it to be ill-directed down the leg side. Campbell skips across and takes it. Wide signal by the umpire. Another sundry in the book. 25 for loss of one. We are in over number 6. And 2022, Trinbago Knight Riders won the championship. 23, 24, 25 all went to the Barbados Tridents. There'll be no Tridents this year. And they scraped into the playoffs but didn't get out. We're ousted in the 8 over knockout game yesterday. Here's the short so he also caught behind. The price cap of DeAndre Dutton goes to add to her 55 runs in 3 innings. She only gets 10, the captain for TKR. And they are in the spot of bother. She's faced 17 deliveries for her 10. Caught by Cap Miller off the bone of Connell. Shushman is now on 7. And at the 4 of that wicket is 25 for the loss of 2. More from Roland Butcher. And then he'll be joined by Mr. Peter Miller.
1: Yeah, a little bit of extra pace there off the pitch. But I think more importantly, too close to the batter to cut. Dutton really didn't give herself much room to manoeuvre with. Gets a faint edge, and the ball carries nicely through to the keeper. So, second wicket goes down, 25 for 2. I say good afternoon to Peter Miller.
2: How are you doing? Sorry, I'm just following goings on. There's a T20 match happening in England at the moment between England and Sri Lanka. And there's a young man whose career I've watched with interest since he made his debut as a 18 or 19 year old called Anirudh Donald, and he's finally made it into the England team.
1: Is
2: it? Well, I played golf with his brother, know his dad well. Yeah. It gets exciting, doesn't it? You know, when there's sort of a young man who you know well playing international cricket, it's quite exciting. I was just messaging back and forth with his brother Gav, who didn't turn down the offer of a posh seat in one of the boxes and is currently with his friends 7.5 beers deep in the grandstand having a wild of a time. The only way to enjoy your brother playing for England, I think. 25 for 2 is the score, with a big wicket just then of DeAndre Dutton. A ball just short of a length, too close to cut, I think, Roland, and just a feather through to wicketkeeper Shemaine Campbell, who I think were the Amazon Warriors to win this. Is in with a good shout of being player of the tournament, to be honest, with the way that she's batted.
1: Yeah, just too close to cut, and a little bit of extra bounce, which we haven't seen so far. So it would have been a bit of a surprise to Dutton.
2: Well, Connell in now, bowls wider outside the off stump, driven nicely, but straight to Erin Burnt in the covers, and there is no run. She throws the ball to Shubman Ishmael, and we will have another delivery. So one single and a wide off his over so far, and then that dot along with the wicket of DeAndre Dutton. There's still batting to come. Sushma Verma and Julia Glasgow are the two batters. That one is edged down towards third, and the ball is going to be thrown back into the wicketkeeper for another single. This pitch has been interesting. We're a different pitch. I'm not sure we've even used this one, actually. This is, what, pitch three that we're on for this game, because we've kind of been alternating, haven't we, for the group games between 2 and 5. And I suspect now we're in the business end of the tournament, it will be 3 and 4 that gets used. But what we've seen so far, Roland, and I'd be interested in your thoughts on this, as Shamelia Canal is in, and that one is turned round the corner to fine leg, where the fielder is inside the circle and there is no run. It does seem tricky to start on this pitch, but once you're set, you can get going and catch up at the end. Is that fair? I mean, we saw that a little bit.
1: Yeah,
2: less so in the Kingsman innings last night, but certainly in the Trident innings.
1: Yeah, that's very possible. The only problem is a lot of teams have found themselves in real trouble by that point in time. Teams have lost, 4 or 5 wickets quite cheaply, then have to play catch up.
2: Canal bowls, and that one is turned into the leg side, and there is one more run added. It's Chloe Tryon, the guy on our Amazon Warriors captain, does the fielding. End of the over, 27 for 2.

0: half the Stars and Stripes, half the Guyanese flag. From the conversations I've had in our hotel bar, where obviously I've been sipping an orange juice after a game, Roland, wouldn't dream of having anything more on a work night.
1: You have to convince me to be
0: there. there's a lot of Guyanese diaspora that have come in for these games. I dropped my wife off at the airport yesterday, and I was astounded at how many people were coming out of arrivals. It was three or four deep waiting for taxis outside.
1: Yeah. There's also a very large Guyanese contingent living in Barbados, so a lot of family come as well, and they love cricket, they love their team. Any time there's cricket in Barbados and Guyana's playing, that's the biggest crowd always.
0: It's Shinetta Grimond who's bowling. That one is down the leg side, signals are wide. Wicketkeeper Campbell doesn't quite take it cleanly, but there's no additional extra. Lots and lots of people have travelled in for these games. Very exciting. I saw an article on the back page of the newspaper talking about how the hotels are doing very well, which is exciting. As Shinetta Grimond bowls, and this one is defended back down the pitch towards her, and there is no run.
1: Yeah, I think Andrew Mason would agree that Guyana has real passion about their cricket. Their supporters, they love the game.
0: As Grimond bowls, and Verma uses her feet, gets to the pitch of the ball, but doesn't make great contact with it, and the bowler does the fielding. It's in now, bowl. Just a couple of steps for a run-up. That one is played nicely out into the leg side. Diving effort for a catch. She doesn't quite get to it, and it trickles away over the boundary for four runs. I believe that was Rialiana Grimond doing the fielding there. She had a choice there, didn't she, of either stopping for or attempting to go for the catch. I think she probably did the right thing, but ended up doing neither as a result. She took the gamble.
1: Yeah, I think she was correct. Listen, let's try and be positive, get there. Even if you drop the catch, no problem.
0: As Shinetta came on bowls, and that one's turned into the leg side. And we're going to run a single. Ashmini Munasar does the fielding. There's one more run added. It's 33 for 2 after 6.4. Always nice to be at a final, Roland. Always pleased when Mr. Mason tells me I can come and commentate on a final, the big moments.
1: Yeah, listen, finals are, especially for the players, it's a big day. It's the combination of all the hard work you've done before and throughout the tournament. So when you get on the finals day, it's, you know, you're very excited, you want to do well. And at the end of the day, you want to walk away with that trophy.
0: Yeah, well, that's not true, actually. Now we have an additional Jamaican team. But the one team who has played in the WCPL before that hasn't yet claimed a trophy is the Guyana Amazon Warriors. So big moment for them as Shinetta Grimond bowls. That one is outside the off stump and played nicely into the offside, but not with a huge amount of timing. And it's picked up by the fielder out there sweeping on the cover boundary. And there is one more unadded. Grimond now bowls, and that one is played up the pitch, and there is no run. End of the over, 34 for 2 after 7.
1: Yeah, steady over, and again, I think Amazon Warriors would be a little bit happier at this point in time in terms of number of overs bowled. Scoring rate hasn't really picked up significantly. Important really for Verma to try and bat through the innings now. I mean, she's had a good start.
0: Looks like it's going to be
1: taking a little while in terms of ball's face, but I don't think she can afford to get out at this point in time. She's got to see it all the way through.
0: Well, just two boundaries so far, 23 dots and 17 singles. It's going to be Nadine de Klerk to bowl, I believe. Bring the end in front of us here. South African international. It's pretty as a picture here at the Kensington Oval. It'll be another busy night tonight. The Amazon Warriors, have you already pointed out, Roland, the big draw as far as regional cricket's concerned? There isn't really anywhere that the passion for the CPL has hit quite as hard as it has in Guyana. As de Klerk is in, bowls, floaty outside the off stump, and it's played cross batted, but it comes up the pitch towards her, and she does the fielding off her own bowling.
1: Yeah, just a little too much bottom hand in that. Saw it out there, wide. Just closing the face and ended up tugging it back towards the bowler.
0: Interesting delivery, wasn't it? She was kind of there saying, if you want to have a go at it, carry on.

0: As the clerk is in now, bowls. This one is right on the stumps and played nicely out into the leg side. And there is one more run added. It is very, very warm out there, Roland. We've chosen the correct position to watch this game from, here in this air-conditioned box.
1: Well, it's definitely a walk from the legends to in here, and it was exhausting.
0: It's warm. That's why I'm glad I'm not running around out there. I get my I have my morning constitution. I'll go for a little walk. I'm from staying down on Needham's Point as the clerk is in now. Bowls, and that one's defended down the pitch towards him. There's no run. I go for a walk around the Garrison Savannah and back. It's about 2 miles. Very nice walk every morning. And I try and get out before 7:30. Because after that, it starts getting sticky.
1: That's commendable. Andrew Mason would have been back home 2 hours previous to that. He goes, you know, crack it on.
0: Really? There's no way. Why is in such fantastic trim for a man of his age? As the clerk is in now. Bowls. And that one is hit in the air. I think it's going to land safe. Ishmael runs in from long on. And there is one more run added. I couldn't give him too much of a compliment there. I had to point out, you know.
1: I think she'd be very happy they didn't hit that with any timing. Just enough to get it over the infield and not far enough for the field to come in off the boundary.
0: Yeah, a lot of bottom hand in there, wasn't there?
1: Yeah, Andrew Mason is... Yeah, he's an early riser, and or a late... So can I put it this way? He's a late sleeper and a very early mover.
0: The clerk bowls, and that one is poked up the pitch towards mid-off, and Shubman Ishmael does the fielding. To quote Bob Dylan, just because doesn't mean I'm an early riser if I didn't go to bed last night.

0: Yes. Beat the Glory 55 for the loss of 2. And that brings the left-handed Glasgow onto strike. And Burns, no opting to go right arm around the wicket. And she will do business. There's Glasgow, who has 13 from 21. Shushman is on 22 from 27. Over number 12, with a current rate of 4.93. Right arm around the wicket. Burns to bowl to Glasgow. And Glasgow is turning the full toss into a Yorker. Drags it again from Awesome into the leg side. Thinking about 2. And has to get back. And does that successfully. So another run of team. This total 56 with a loss of 2.
1: Yeah, good return to the bowler's end.
0: And it brings Shushma on strike. She has 22. Here's Burns on the way into bowl to Shushma. Advancing down the wicket. And when she gets there, she hits it just short of the fielder station in front of us. At long on, that is Ismail. And they take 1. So far, good over. 3 deliveries. Conceded some 3 runs, 57 for the loss of 2. Halfway through over number 12. And right arm around the wicket to the bowl to the left-handed Glasgow is Burns. It's going to be in the air. The fielder running back will get it. That is Ismail, and her return comes in. She was brought up for the left-hander and had to run back. The ball hit and stopped, and they were able to get 2. So Glasgow with those 2 is up to 16. And I make that 59 for the loss of 2.
1: Yeah, that one just did not have the legs to reach the boundary. It's almost like a golf wedge shot.
0: I played a lot of golf in your time, Rollo.
1: Definitely not.
0: Here is Burns in, and it will be played into the offside with soft hands into the offside. Campbell is around from behind the stump. The end of over number 12. And the latest score here is 59 for the loss of 2. And actually, it's not the end of the over. 11.5 overs. So there's another delivery remaining as Burns is in and Glasgow goes onto the back foot and tries to beat the fielder at short fine leg. Succeeds in getting it to her left and will take what will be signaled a leg by the umpire. No, which is the end of over number 12 and opting to bat first. Trinidad. Trinbago Knight Riders, there are 60 for loss of 2 in the Lima Call Women's Caribbean Premier League final right here at Kensington Oval against the Guyana Amazon Warriors. 12 overs done and dusted, Roland.
1: Yep, let's see one of those
0: luxury liners, Roland.
1: Luxury liners there in the harbour.
0: I know you're a travelling man, I'm sure you would have made 1 or 2 trips on those, on one of those, from time to time.
1: I'm a travelling man, but I've been on a few cruises, but I'm not really a seaman. They're quickly
0: You like to get there as fast as possible.
1: Yes.
0: Okay. One could understand. So you're more like a Concorde man.
1: Well, that is quick, but
0: or not that quick. Or you wouldn't travel that quick.
1: Cruises. I've been on a few, but you need to be patient on a cruise.
0: Mm.
1: I've done the 7-day ones where you come into pull into port,
0: various ports,
1: one evening, and then you explore the country the next day, and then you move again.
0: Well, we can have a bowling change. Cap is into the top. Outselling the off stump, and causing a miss actually. I say we're going to have a bowling change. There was a fall of a wicket. We were missed there. And while we were talking, so start of over number 12. And Cap is the new batsman. And change in order was because it has been switched around. And this delivery is right up. And Cap opens her account. This delivery played up into the long one region. And against the run of play just now, moments ago, we didn't lose the wicket. Has here that Glasgow retired hurt at the end of the over, so retired out, so Third wicket going on top. It happened very silently. Here's the Warriors' launch. Beautiful shot all the way over long off for six as Andrew Mason joins me for the first time today. Shushmo hits that one over long off for six. 29 from 29. De Klerk coming in for some punishment, Andrew.
2: Well, De Klerk is a very popular name in South Africa. Of course, you know, the apartheid era. There was a president called De Klerk. I wonder if she's related.
0: You can take all the commentary, Andrew.
2: Yeah, it's a delivery. She's on the line of the leg stump. Bowled by De Klerk. Turned away down towards that backward square area for a single. So hello to you, wherever you are. 68 for three. TKR winning the toss and electing to bat here. They've lost some of their big snappers already. And they're hoping that Shushma and Cap could really do things for them.
0: I have a question for you, Andrew. We've seen back-to-back retirements. Yesterday, Keanu Jones returned. Yeah. Now Glasgow, who was getting the ball away. Little surprise.
2: Yeah, here is the clerk. Comes up in bowls. The ball pitched up and driven firmly down towards that long on area. A single to Cap to go to two. Shushma's got 30. And with one to come in over number 13, TKR win the toss and bat, and they're 69 for three.
0: You think it's a good policy, Andrew, to retire a batter?
2: I think they must feel a bit embarrassed, really, by that, really. I mean, you had to retire Joseph yesterday. She was batting at the pace of a giant African snail. Here's a ball pitched up, a ball by De Klerk Schlor. Off the inside edge of Shrewsbury's bat, the ball goes down towards mid wicket for a single. As Burns comes off the ball to pick it up. So that ends over number 13. At the end of it, 70 for 3 is the latest score at Kensington.
0: Glasgow not at all looking happy. And the pavilion retired out for 16 from some 26 deliveries. She wasn't going badly along, so a little caught by surprise with retirement. And they thought that she'd gone off for an injury. But she's retired out for 16. A 31 to Shushma from 31
2: deliveries. Have you ever been retired?
0: No, Andrew, I'd be very disappointed
2: if they But you are retired.
0: I have retired from the game. That's my personal retirement. But not while I was playing.
2: You weren't forced by the stretches of imagination.
0: I always did my job or got out.
2: Well, Burns is going to continue as the action continues. There's a gentleman giving me a call at the time and I'm on the air. Maybe you can just tell the gentleman I'm doing commentary. It's going to be difficult for me to speak to him. It's good old John Ford, who of course is someone who loves his cricket, and 71 for 3. 13 overs and one ball gone. Burns to continue. Comes up now to Bolta Shushma, who's got 32 from 30. Here's the ball pitch up and driven over the top of long off. That's gone for 6, and that will make TKR happy. They're certainly happy in the Grenadian stand. I can see the Trinidad and Tobago flag pitched up. Hit over the top of that long affair. That's a welcome boundary. Well played.
0: A derby tossed up and given full treatment by Cap. And maybe this is the reason for the retirement, because she literally pushed that, Andrew. A derby in the slot. She cleared the left leg and hit it over long off for 6.
2: Maybe they retired because they want to get Cap batting.
0: I think
2: they cap things off, I what would probably, imagine.
0: They probably need to pick it up because at 10 overs, they were only 50.
2: Yeah, 7
0: loss of 3. So citing some need for some urgency.
2: So Cap has come to see what she can do. Here's Burns to continue. On the way to bowl to Cap into this delivery. Short, turned away, neat in the outside. Looks a very busy player's Cap. More pitch on the line, the leg thump. Worked away through forward square. And Grimmons comes off the burn to pick it up to get a single. So Cap has got 9 from 5. Shushman's got 32 from 32. We're into over number 14 at 78 for 3. Here's Burns again, comes in to bowl to Shushma to this delivery. Down the pitch, hits the ball in the air. It's going to clear the boundary at long on. That's gone for 6. Well done to the Knight Riders, using the feet, getting to the pitch. And for a moment, Ishmael thought she was in business. The ball sailed overhead at long on. That's gone for 6. And this has been a good over for TKR.
0: And good uses of the feet by Shushma Verma. Advancing down the wicket and getting close to the ball and getting under it, hitting it over long on for a 6 to continue to up the ante for
2: 84 for 3. She's gone on to 38 with that. Ball is from outside the line of the off stump, dragged away down to backward square for a single. It was one that was taken from outside the line of the off stump, some would say, like John Stout, a crooked bat there. He is a better jockey than the cricketer, I'm told. Won one race in his time. Did you know that John was a jockey? Did you know that?
0: This is news to me, Andrew. I have to investigate it.
2: Yeah.
0: Can I Google that?
2: In fact, he stopped because he put on weight. 85-3. Here's Burns. Comes up now in and bowls short. On the back foot goes Cap. Pushes into the onside. Up towards Mimic. Guess what? We'll come after the second. The return. Oh, she's a long way. Oh, she's going to be run out by a long way. Bad communication. Who's going to go? Is it going to be Shushma or Cat? But that was awful. No communication whatsoever. I think they had two there. I think Cap was committed for that second. Don't think that Kushma was all that keen. And the end, run up by long way. That's a big wicket again, because really she was looking pretty good. Have a look at that in the monitor and describe
0: it
2: for
0: me. Andrew. It was always going to be two, because Cap was very keen on. She turned quickly. She was watching the plays. You can see that there's some communication on the first run to go for that two. And the reluctance of Shushma to come back for the two. And her wicket falls, having scored some 39 from 34. Very unfortunate, that mix-up. But I think the intention was clear. There was always going to be, it was always going to be two. And in the end, a little indecision on the part of Verma, costing her her wicket. 86 for the loss of four. But I can say that the Guyana Amazon Warriors, they wouldn't mind, because that's the one way, Andrew, that you can control the flow of runs. And in the last 2.5 overs, definitely there have been some increase in tempo, much against what the Guyana Amazon Warriors were hoping for.
2: In fact, when you look at the over, how many runs in the over?
0: At the over thus far, the 2 sixes is 12 and 3, 15, 16.
2: 16, maybe the best over by far, I would imagine.
0: Oh, yeah.
2: But she got a bad time for TKR, 86 for 4, 14 overs gone. I can see some fans coming from Trinidad. In fact, a lot of them wanted to come. I know that for a fact. Some from the Trinity Posse. But after TKR departed, they decided to cancel their flights.
0: Yeah. The new batter has come out is Madeline Penner.
2: Mm-hmm. Penner. What a name to have, Penner. So we should see what happens. We're going to start over number 15. So hello to John Ford, who I think would have picked up Naim Chan, the noted commentator from Guyana, who's actually going to be coming for the game tonight. The Falcons up against the Amazon Warriors. Hello to you, Mr. Chan. He said he hasn't been there since 1990, so he hasn't seen the new Kensington Oval. I'm sure he's going to be quite surprised to see the beauty of the region's Mecca.
0: So he's mistreated, he loves?
2: Okay, can you imagine that? 86-4. Here is Grimmon in bowls, outside the line of that off stump on the back foot, and forces the ball away is... that's Penner. Gets off the mark immediately. Big and strong. Cap has got 10 from 6. 87 for 4. We went over number 15. I'm sure with visions here of trying to, I would think, try and make 140, you think? Let's see. Here's the one pitch up. Hit in the air. Chance for a catch. No. In fact, the ball goes away. Down at that wide long on air. The field on the boundary came across. Got the fingers to it. And parry the ball into the boundary. That's Burns. And that's another boundary for TKR to carry them now to 91 for 4.
0: Well, she did well to come across and should have taken it and allowed the ball actually dropped under that. And in the end, ricocheting off the assistant player and into the boundary 4.
2: Grimmon comes up now and bowls. Ball short and pit away. That's going to go for 4. Over the field at short fine leg. That's Brathwaite. And the Trinidadians, well, they know about partying. The flags are dancing away in the stands. It was short. And this really is the kind of impetus that is needed for the innings. These two have come, and they're looking to bat with the pace of Usain Bolt. 95 for 4, 14 overs and 3 balls gone.
0: Short delivery, ill-directed on the line next time. And Cap with the presence of mind, down on her knees like boys to men. Just getting inside the line and happening over the short fine leg down to the boundary for 4.
2: All right.
0: And...
2: here's Grimmon to continue to bowl to Cap, who's got 18 with that boundary. And this delivery back and looks to swing the ball away. Wide is going to be called by umpire Jackie Williams out of Jamaica. Wonder what part of Jamaica she's from. Maybe she's from Half Ear Tree. Have you ever heard of Half Ear Tree? Or maybe Ligony. Can you imagine? There's Maxwell Avenue as well. Here we go. It's 96 for 4. Here's the delivery, short and swung away. That's going to go for six. Over mid-wicket. That's a poor delivery. And there was a batsman cap hitting the ball high over the top of wicket. And what a way to bring up the 100 for TKR in over number 15, 102 for four.
0: And the over expensive thus far. 15 and 5 deliveries. Effectively 4 deliveries with the wide. So 2 very good overs for the Trinbago Knight Riders.
2: Yeah, indeed. Well, these two have come to the party. And the action continues. Here we go. Grimman, wonder what is she thinking now. Big and strong from Guyana. Comes up now to bolt the cap into this. Delivery cap is on the back foot. Force the ball away. Down to short. Third goes through Cornell. They'll get one. They'll look surely for a second here. They'll come back for two. The return comes in. And she's in trouble. I think she may be in trouble there. That's going to be tight. Did she make it? I'm not sure. All of the danger coming back for that second. The return came in. Campbell whipped the bales off. And we shall see. What's your gut feeling?
0: My gut feeling, Andrea Fish is short.
2: You think she's short?
0: I feel she's short. She put in the dive.
2: Now, if she
0: is coming back for it,
2: that's going to be a big, big blow stroke. And sometimes they say you shouldn't run up. Here we go. The bales are coming off. And she is. I think she might have made it. Now, the keeper took a day and a half to carry the ball onto the stumps. And from that, we look at it again. But I think that she might have just made it. What do you think?
0: It looks as though she's on the top of the line.
2: Here we go, on top of the line.
0: It's where the bales comes
2: when those bales are coming off. At the moment,
0: she's out.
2: Yeah, she's out. Yeah, the bales are off there now. Am I right? Yeah,
0: yes,
2: yeah. The bales are off now, so she's gone.
0: She's in.
2: Yeah. Well, we saw that angle there, so she's going to go back to the pavilion, and that's a huge wicket to get for the Amazon Warriors. What a wicket to get, because Cap was cooking, good looking in the sunshine of the region's Mecca. She has to depart. 103 for 5. Cap goes for 25, and she slaps the bat onto her pad.
0: And rightfully so, Andrew. She slaps the bat onto her pad. She was the one who caused the interest, who caused the intent, the acceleration that is needed by TKR. But once again, the Guyana Amazon Warriors keeping themselves within the game. Just when the flow has gotten away from them, they managed to pull it back by picking up crucial wickets, 2 crucial wickets in the space of those 2 overs that were pretty expensive. The previous over cost some 16. Thus far, this one is incomplete and it's cost 6, 4, 10, 14, 16. And it's a 1, 2, 3, at least 6 balls. So the additional 2 wides in the over, Andrew. So it means that there's an 8 ball over, and this is cost from 16 as well. So 32 runs in the last 2 overs, or I should say the last 11 deliveries, and 103 for the loss of 5. So despite the fact that the Trinbago Knight Riders have lost 2 crucial wickets, their acceleration has kept them in the game as Pandya, the opening bowler, comes to the crease to join Penn.
2: Yeah, and you're right about your assessment, because it could be the difference between maybe making 130, maybe 160. Here is Gribben, comes up now and bowls to Pandey. Pandey is cutting the ball down to Bafford Point. There is no run, but Cap was looking so good. 25 for how many balls? Just double check that. But the over comes to 115 gone. 103 for 5 is the latest against the over.
0: And the best thing, the replay of the run out. Bad bit of misfeeling there by Amelia Connell, but onto it very quick was the fielder from the point region, the keeper. Took a little while to drag the ball back over to the stumps, but at the end she got the job done.
2: Yeah, right. Had it been right over the bales, I think she would have been a goner. So what do we have? 103 for 5. We're gonna start over number 16. Roland Butcher has had his wonderful late lunch. Bit of chicken, curry chicken, some rice. He likes his vegetables. And he's going to have a croissant. He likes croissants. Are you a croissant person?
0: No. Occasionally.
2: Occasionally. That somebody tells me that you like meat rolls. Here's the delivery. This is the line of the leg stomach. Especially when they're from a bakery up in Connemara. Mr. Green may be listening, because if I say purity, VOB will charge me for the commercial. 103 for 5. And obviously, Wilmore Johnson wouldn't like that at all. He's a very mean man, you know, Mr. Johnson. I don't know, Mr. I know him. He's in the outside of the off the bat. But cuts it on the Barry boy, and they get a run. 105 for 5. Have you ever met Fillmore Johnson?
0: Oh, yes. I've also seen him in the Calypso tents.
2: Yeah, yeah, yeah. Not a very good Calypsonian, I must admit. What's his Calypso name again?
0: Villain. He's
2: what? Villain. And he's certainly a villain. Hit a drive, or pitched in the line of the leg, driven down towards that area. And a run for Pinner to go to 206 for the loss of 5. 15 overs and 3 balls gone.
0: Cap made 25, having faced some 10 to 2 fours and 2 sixes.
2: Yeah, wonderful. Here's Burns, comes up now, bowls the ball, which is pitched on the line of that leg stump. Beautifully bowled indeed. The bottom of the bat goes up towards mid on, can't get a run. That's like gold us here. 106 for loss of 5 as the action continues. Here is Burns on the way to bowl to Pandey. Pandey is driving up towards that long on area. Doesn't carry to Ishmael, coming off the boundary, and a single. But ever since Cap's departure, you can see a difference. That run flow is no longer there.
0: And there's also a bounce in the approach of Funny Guy.
2: Yeah, Amazon indeed. One to come in over number 16, 107 for loss of 5. Here's Burns, comes up now, bowls to Pinner. Pinner's driving up towards mid-off, can't score. Mid-off comes across, makes a stop. Good work, good over as well. And over which just 4 runs came. So it's what, 16 gone now, 107 for 5 is the latest against the Novo.
0: Ishmael, 3 overs, no minutes, 1 for 8. So she has 1 to come back. Shamila Connor, 3 overs, no minutes, 1 for 13. Also has 1. Shanita Grimmon, she's completed her spell. 4 overs, no minutes, none for 38. Nadine DeClercq, 3 overs, no minutes, none for 16. And Erin Burns, she's set on 3 overs, no minutes, none for 25. So, follow the case. Not for 1, 2 for 25, 3 for 16, 4 for 86, 5 for 103. So those 2 wickets fall in just some 14, 19, 16 runs apart.
2: All right, so we start over at number 17. First ball is pitched up, driven down towards long off. Ball pitched up by DeClercq, down to long off for 1. Lovely flowing drive by Pinner. So she gets 1, that's Pandey actually, 3. Pinner's got 3 as well. The rate has gone to 6.68, 108 for 5. We're into over number 17. What kind of score do you think Tika will be looking for here? Can you tell me, Lyndon?
0: 140.
2: Here's DeClercq, comes up now in bowls to Pinner. Pinner is driving up towards mid-off, can't put it away. So we've had the last, 8 balls, guess what? 6 runs coming, and that's good cricket on the part of the Warriors of Guyana.
0: Yeah, they need to break the shackles here, Andrew. They need to add this back up another boundary. Just transfer the back onto the Guyana Amazon Warriors.
2: So vitally important. Here's DeClercq, comes up now bowls to Pandey. Pandey is driving! Out towards that extra cover area. We'll look for the second. Yes, no situation. They thought of going for the second. In the end, the captain picked it up and just a single. So we've had how many balls now? 3 balls, 3 runs, 110 for 5 and 3 to go in over number 17. Good work here by the Amazon Warriors of Guyana.
0: Again, stifling the middle order.
2: Here's a delivery from DeClercq, up bowls to Pinner. Pinner is getting a ball off the off stump, can't put it away, bang on target, hit it into the pitch, rolls down towards extra cover. That is good bowling again by DeClercq, can't score.
0: Trying to put her off by moving the back leg and backing away, but in the end of the day, DeClercq's keeping her line, not moving away from that line, and then she only punched the ball out in the offside.
2: Well, she's got 4 from 6 now, Pinner. DeClercq comes up now in and bowls, and a ball pits in the line, the legs are ripped away through the wicket. There's protection on the boundary. Burns comes off the boundary, picks it up, just a single. So with 1 to come in over number 17, 111 for 5, 2 things here. Of course, the T-Car will be looking for a boundary, and of course, the Warriors looking to keep it tight, like the local economy. Not tight anymore in Guyana. I understand that oil reserves are giving them billions of dollars there. Let's go live in Guyana. Pitch up, hit hard and high. That's a huge hit. Wow. Pitched up. That's a poor length. And there was the batsman, Pandey, coming forward and hitting the ball miles over long on. That's an important boundary. And the TKR flag in the Greenwich main stand, you can see it. In fact, there's several flags there. That's pitched up and hit that very hard indeed. The length was wrong. her eyes open very wide and hoisted it over wide long on for an important six. 170 for five. That's the latest score at Kensington.
0: You say pitched up, Andrew, but it was way tough and it was a juicy half volley. And she planted the right leg right back down the crease, cleared the left leg, and was able to throw her hands right.
2: You said it was juicy.
0: It was a juicy half
2: volley. Of course, this is the mango season in Barbados. It's now going out now. Do you like mangoes? Are you a mango man?
0: I love a pawi.
2: Okay, you love pawi. Okay, John Stoller's got some in his house in Buckingham Road, 117 for five. But they say jockey shouldn't eat mangoes that got too much sugar.
0: Jockey should eat fish.
2: And eat fish, yeah.
0: Keep the weight down.
2: Imagine what is the diet of a jockey?
0: What was the name of the horse that John won with?
2: You're going to tell us now. John, can you just write it down? The name of the horse that you won. I know that Craig Bath is about horses. What's the name of Craig Bath's horse?
0: He won a derby with a horse called War Eagle.
2: War Eagle?
0: Yeah.
2: Well, he's certainly a War Eagle himself. Burns is in both. Pitched up and driven over the top. Up to wide, long off for one. As the action continues, Burns ball one on the off stump. And there was a pinner driving up to wide, long off for a single. It was the horse Diamond Strike. You remember that horse?
0: The name rings a bell. The name rings a bell.
2: So the answer is no. You don't remember it. But I didn't say so. That's before your time. That would have been back in 1920. The days of butter.
0: Misfeated here.
2: Driven down towards extra cover. Or pits and lie the some stroke driven down towards cover. And they get a run. So 118 for five. Let's tell all of our listeners from Mix FM in Guyana, right to Omega Radio, that the man next to me is also horse racing commentator Lyndon Yard. Here is Burns. Comes in both pitch up and a drive. There's the batsman coming forward and driving. Down towards long on for single pinner. With that, she goes to seven. Pandey's got 11. We're into over number 18. It's 120 from five. They need another 20 or so runs, I would imagine. 30 will be a bonus. Here is Burns comes in both. And a drive over the top of long off. That's gone for six. Mind you, there's a mid off, and I'm rather surprised at this stage that there's no protection. The boundary and the batter saw the mid off, hit the ball over the top, and that's an important boundary. Well done,
0: yes, beautiful shot. Good use of the feet once again. And she had the room, so she didn't need to clear the left leg and just hit through the line of the ball. Beautiful shot.
2: Here is Burns, comes up now and bowls, and a ball that's on the line of that middle stump, inside edge. Goes down towards that short square leg area, backward for a single. That's a good comeback delivery there by Burns. 127 for five. Pandey's got 18. Pin is seven. One to come in over number 18. Burns comes in. Both to Pinner. Pinner hits the ball in the air. Grimman doesn't go for it. She really should have come for it. I don't think she had the confidence to go for it. They've done it backward square. I think it's almost she was afraid of the ball. The Australian dive should have come in there. She looks very disappointed. A big heavy lady. Thinks she eats a couple of rotis there in Rob Street, really, because she's quite heavy. Maybe she's worried about her weight as well. Wouldn't want to shake the earth to please, like a commercial that we know in Barbados. C.O. Williams. 128 for 5, 18 gone. That's the latest score here at Kensington.
0: She also didn't follow the spin on the ball either, because then when she had stopped, the ball deviated to her right. And she ended up losing her balance. And in the end, prevention is better than cure, rather than give away the boundary.
2: So what are the options available there now? Have a look.
0: Ishmael's got one. Connell has also got one. And it means those, more than likely, they're
2: going Connell is coming back
0: right
2: now.
0: So Ishmael's two overs, and
2: she's picked up one for 30. She's bowled well. Good old Shamila Connell, who doesn't own horses. I know she lives in the country road area. She's in and bowls. A ball is hit away. It's going to go towards the boundary, and a very good save by Burns. They're looking for the second run. The return comes in. That was hit with a lot of power by Pandey, and Burns on the boundary wicket made a timely save. It looked as if it was going to go for four.
0: Yeah, brilliant.
2: Let's
0: commitment.
2: Look at that. That's brilliant.
0: Brilliant commitment.
2: Wow.
0: And good sense of awareness.
2: She saved three runs there, Burns.
0: She kept her eyes on it.
2: She's been very good in that area. Here's Connell. Comes up now. Bowls to Pandey. Pandey is getting a slow ball. Deceived by a slow ball. Beautifully bowled. That's almost as if a Lance Gibbs was bowling there. Of course, there's Lance Gibbs Street in Georgetown. Ball that was slow and beautifully bowled by Connell. And just a run. Well done.
0: Well done. Good deceive. Good slow ball there. But thought that batsman really should have picked it because it hanging in the air for a while.
2: Have a look at that.
0: Back of the
2: arm. almost like a leg break. Connell comes in and bowls and a swat away from outside the off stump down towards that position of forward square, backward square. Grimmons comes across, makes a stop. Very good in that area. Very athletic. Good mover. 131 for 5. So Pandey's got 18. Last 15 balls, 24 runs, no wickets, the rate of 9.6. That's a lot better. 131 for 5 as we head into the happy hour. Here is Connell, comes up now and bowls. Above it is another slow delivery. And there is the batter completely kerfuffled by the change of pace.
0: And Campbell missing the run opportunity because Pandey had advanced down the wicket. She'd given up.
2: And can you imagine Campbell with three stumps missed them? Maybe she didn't throw rocks there in those wonderful trees there in Guyana. Here is a delivery which is outside line. You have to driven up towards cover just to run. This is extremely good bowling by Connell. And that's what the experience tells. He's played for the West Indies, taking all the pace out of the delivery, and it's hit down to cover. How many runs in the over? The one to come in over number 19?
0: 4 runs off the over thus far.
2: But this is going to be a big ball here. No doubt the batter would be looking to score. It's looking to get a boundary. Here is Connell. Comes up now and bowls and dragged away up towards that mid-wicket area, straight. They look for a second. The return comes in. Connell doesn't take it up. They get two. Didn't seem to be all that committed to get behind the stumps.
0: She put herself in no position.
2: I think she bailed out there, Connell. Yeah.
0: From early, you could see that she was bailing out. She didn't put herself in any position to take the return. And
2: they got
0: the end,
2: two.
0: She just pulled away from it. And they got two. So two at the end of over number 19. 134 for the loss of 5. Pandey 19 from 13. Penner 12 from 13.
2: And how many runs in the over?
0: The over conceded 2, 4, 6. I make it 6 of the over.
2: Plus the leg by?
0: Plus the leg by 7.
2: So that's 7. That's good. Almost like last night when the Barbados Tridents, who in my view did very well to get to the playoffs, really. They were short of a genuine batsman, really. And I was making the point that when Mujib went back, surely with Lindo and Mutara in the side, they should have maybe looked at a batter. I mean, you know, the cop needed support, and of course that didn't happen. Ishmael, champion bowler to bowl the last, quite predictably, comes up now to bowl to Pandey back and cuts the ball away down to third man. That's going to handle towards the boundary. Will it get there? It does, surely. Beautifully paired off the back foot. Pace square in the offside. Down to backward point. That's gone for 4. Well done to Pandey.
0: Fantastic shot, Andrew. She didn't try to overhead it. She just used the pace of that delivery. She was given the room and she was backing away from it. Steered it to the right of the field at backward point. Lovely shot for 4. And I would say disappointing delivery from Ismay under the circumstances.
2: Well, she's got 3 fielders inside the circle looking to save 1. It's gone to 138 for 5. Pandey's 23 with 5 to come. On the way is Ishmael. Comes in, bows to Pandey. Ball which is outside. They'll hit away. 4 more. Out towards cover. Over the rope just about now. This is poor captaincy. You surely at this stage must have someone on that cover boundary and save the boundary. First 2 deliveries. 2 forwards. 142 for 5. Are they going to make the change now? Have a look at that.
0: Well, more change, but also let's say Ishmael making the change, Andrew. That was a half tracker asking to be hit, and it was hit in front of square. The first was hit behind square.
2: Have a look at the captain there. What are they going to do? They're not going to
0: plug the feet, but he's not going to use a
2: sweeper. Here is a delivery from Ishmael, which is outside, but she actually went outside the line of the off stump. No need to do that. No need to get cute, and the ball goes by to be taken by the keeper.
0: A much better delivery, but I thought that Pandey just needed to stir the ground and should have easily gone up the offside with the sweeper not protected.
2: As she did earlier, the ball before. 3 to come, 142 for 5. She's got 27 from 16. And Ishmael from the southern end starts to run, comes up now, goes past the umpire, in and bowls to Pandey, backs away and drives, caught at cover. Beautiful catch taken. Wow, that was hit with tremendous power. Cover point takes the catch. Pandey departs, 142 for 6.
0: Yes, a brilliant catch they've taken at the cover point region. Looks to be Rihanna Grimon.
2: She's good. Very good.
0: Good catch. It was hit hard. Yep. And midriff, I would say, but good catch. And we see the replay there to her left.
2: Yeah, good catch. And it was traveling.
0: It was traveling. She didn't meet it with open hands, but in the end, it went in and stayed in. And again, an acceleration and the crucial point of picking up a wicket, which would always stem the flow of runs. 142 for 6, two deliveries left, 19.4 overs gone. And well played by Pandya, 27 from 17.
2: Wonderful effort from her. 142 for 6, so there are two left now. Claxton comes to do battle. Of course, there's a Claxton Bay in Trinidad and Tobago. And there's a Claxton who's batting. Left-hander, very athletic as well. Ishmael will go round the wicket. 142 for 6. Here we go. Round the wicket is Ishmael. Comes up now in most. Claxton. Claxton is driving up towards cover one. Surely look for second here. The return comes in and they get two. Cover coming across, making the stop. Back for the second. 144 for 6. Pitch to hit away down to extra cover. And they get two. So the last ball is about to be bowled, ladies and gentlemen, boys and girls. The Barbados Tridents got 144 for 6 last night. I would think now that the TKR, the women, will be looking for a boundary, looking to strike goal. Here is Ishmael round the wicket. Last ball comes into Claxton, goes past the umpire, balls to Claxton. Claxton is back, lowers the pad. We get a leg by to end proceedings here, one would imagine. Yes, a leg by. So, having won the toss and decided to bat, TKR, after some early troubles, good response at the end. It's 144 for 6, 20 gone, rate is 7.26. Here is Lyndon Yard.
0: And they've gone upstairs, Andrew, for the leg before.
2: Really?
0: Yes, they've gone upstairs.
2: Would you have gone upstairs? Have a look at that.
0: It's a final delivery. It's a legal delivery. It was worth the shout.
2: You think so?
0: Seemed to be sliding down.
2: Mm.
0: But they've gone upstairs. And I think it's sliding down.
2: Yeah.
0: But we'll see.
2: Was there any bat?
0: No bat involved.
2: No.
0: And
2: I think that's sliding down the leg side.
0: Final delivery. So we'll see what the verdict is. Whether it becomes the seventh wicket down.
2: What's your gut feeling?
0: I think it's sliding down.
2: You don't seem to be sure.
0: I'm thinking it's going to stay with
2: umpires. And you got your glasses on.
0: I think it's going to stay with umpires call.
2: Yeah. I'm sliding down. Yes. Yeah.
0: Umpires call.
2: Umpires call.
0: Yeah. Umpires call. Umpires said not a.
2: Ooh, okay. So it was worth a shot then, you think? Not quite. All right. So let's have an examination. 144 for 6.
0: 144 for 6. And just to bring you up to speed with how things went today, the Trinbago Knight Riders, they won the toss and opted to bat in perfect cricketing conditions. Laura Harris at the top. She was bowled by Ismail without scoring. It was not for one. Shushma Verma, she made 39 from 34 deliveries, 2 4s, 2 6s, before she was run out by Ishmael and Burns combination. DeAndre Dalton, the captain, was caught by Shemaine Campbell off the bone of Colin for 10, only faced 17 deliveries, 1 4. Janelia Glasgow, she retired out 16, 25 deliveries she faced with just a solitary 4. The innings got an acceleration when Marizana Kiap came to the crease, scored 25 from 10 deliveries, 2 4s, 2 6s, before she was run out by Nation and Campbell. Then Madeline Penner made

0: game, and I'm very happy to contribute. And one more inning to go. I'm sure that this team will. We have got good total to defend. Wicket seems good. I mean, it's more supportive towards the slow balls, and I'm sure the girls will step up for the occasion.
1: It was the ultimate professional performance today because you were out there very early, lost Laura Harris. Yeah. Talk to me through your innings, a wonderful 39 off 34.
0: Before I landed here, I mean, I was watching this tournament, how the wicket was behaving. It was a little on slower side, and I was preparing for domestic games back in India. So wickets are pretty similar. So for me, it was good boost that I'm going to bat on same sort of pitches. And looking at the Laura's form, she was doing, I mean, for this team, she has been taking that herself and Yastika. They have been doing really well in power play. So I had to fill the shoes of Yastika, and I was pretty confident. I was carrying that confidence, and after losing her, Laura, in first over, I knew that I have to just be there. Just, I mean, Shabnam Ismail, she's world-class bowler. Just had to spend some time in front of her, and I was pretty sure that I can go big later.
1: Well, you showed both class and confidence. Very well played.
0: Thank you. Thank you.
2: That is Shashma Verma.
3: Very well done.
2: Replacing Yastika Bhatia. Return to India to continue the bowling figures. Shamila Collin, 4 overs a minute, 1 for 18. Shanita Grimond, 4 overs a minute, none for 38. Badin de Klerk, 4 overs a minute, none for 26. And Aaron Burns, 4 overs no minutes, none for 36. 1 for naught, 2 for 25, 3 for 60, 4 for 86, 5 for 103, 6 for 142. A final total of 145 for 6 off the 20 overs. And the Lima Call Women's Caribbean Premier League final here at Kensington Oval, where the Trinbago Knight Riders won the toss and opted to bat against the Guyana Amazon Warriors.
3: Now, let's talk about the pitch. Your impressions of it?
2: I think it's a good pitch, a good batting pitch. I'm not surprised that the Trinbago girls opted to bat. I like the way that they went about the innings, having been pushed back initially with the first two wickets to go down, that of Harris and DeAndre. They got good acceleration with the retirement of Glasgow.
4: 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Thanks to Noel Strucking, Jack Idle, SK Bar, Connie Sweet, Hutchinson's, Barnes Funeral Home, and the Honorable Minister Michael Freeland. Well, the Lima Call Women's CPL T20 final, of course, will see a new winner this year. The defending champions, Barbados, who held the title for the last 3 years, surrendered to the Guyana Amazon Warriors, who fielded first in today's contest, the grand finale, and the Trinidad and Tobago Knight Riders posting 144 for 6 from their 20 overs, with Sushma Verma getting a top score of 39, Shika Pandey 27, Marizan Kapp 25, fast bowler Shabnin Ismail 2 for 18 from her 4 overs. The pick of the bowlers for the Guyana Amazon Warriors, who are in search of their first title and will look to get to 145 victory. And if one recalls last night, the Barbados Tridents posted 144 as well for 6 against the Jamaica Kingsmen in the CPL Eliminator for men. And of course, we all know the result of that match, which was single-handedly won by Maz Sadakat, who really tore into the Barbadian bowling attack and produced a tournament high 112, and in the process became the youngest player at 21 years to score a century in the Caribbean Premier League. So congratulations to the Jamaicans. Of course, coming up this evening will be the Antigua and Barbuda Falcons against the Guyana Amazon Warriors, and that's the first playoff match to determine who will reach into the final. The winner, of course, going straight into the final, and the loser having another chance for the championship match when they play Jamaica Kingsmen tomorrow.

0: night, and then on Sunday it will all climax with the grand finale. So keep it locked to the 97.9 FM as we bring you live coverage of the Limecall CPL T20 final being played at the Kensington Oval. Back to our commentators in Barbados.
1: Important that this is a wicket where you have to get at least 140, 150. They got the 145, so I think they'll be happy with that. But like I said, maybe they're 10 to 15 runs short, but they have to come and bowl at the Guyana side, who, like I said, if they bring that same aggressive intent that they have brought,
2: as was the case when they played against the Barbados Trident,
1: correct. They could put the cat among the pigeons where the Trinidadians are concerned.
2: I still think
1: that defense.
2: Campbell's wicket is going to be important. Brits as well,
1: it is,
2: those
1: it
2: are
1: is.
2: The two at the top,
1: it is.
2: And so you've looked into your crystal ball.
1: They battled well together.
2: You've looked into your crystal ball.
1: I know where you're going, Andrew. Go ahead.
2: Yeah, but yeah, are you going to answer me?
1: Go for the goal. I always got the answer ready,
2: okay,
1: Andrew.
2: All right. So you've looked into your crystal ball. Why are you asking me? Why am I asking that question all the time? Do I need to?
1: No, you don't, okay. Andrew.
2: So you've looked into your crystal ball for the third time.
1: I'm going to put my money on the Guyana.
2: So I didn't really have to.
1: You didn't, you didn't have to. All right, I
2: so
1: preempted.
2: Back in Guyana. And you think they've got the goods to do it?
1: I think they have the goods to do it. They have the batting to do it, particularly Burns and Campbell is very much at the top. Mm-hmm. And like I said, the Trinidad side will have to strike early. If they don't strike early in the power play, Andrew, I think it's going to be critical that Captain Dutton makes these changes, because she will have to get wickets. You have to get. You can win the game by bowling out the overs, but initially you need to be tight up front or pick up wickets. If it gets away from you in the power play, it's going to be difficult to pull it back.
2: Is there anyone, when you look at the bowling of TKR, if you were having a chat with the wards of Guyana that you've been worried about, is there anyone at all in that attack?
1: In the TKR attack, there is the likes of Pandya.
2: Mm-hmm.
1: She's their main bowler. She leads all bowlers with six wickets. I think she has the most wickets in the tournament, along with, if my mind's memory serves me correct, Kiana Joseph. Those are the two leading bowlers, Pandya and Kiana Joseph, being the two leading bowlers with six wickets in the tournament. DeAndre Dutton has five. So Dutton will be crucial, along with Pandya, in terms of starting good for the Trinidad Knight Riders.
2: All right, what we're going to do, we're going to take a little break. Just want to sort out a couple of things before we actually come back and start the broadcast. So, stations along the line, we're going to take a break for just a couple of minutes. So, do we have to take the break? Okay, about two or so minutes or so. Okay, so what we're going to do, we're going to take a break for about two or so minutes and come back with the broadcast live from Kensington Oval.

0: crowning of the Women's CPL Champions 2026. Ebony Braffitt facing up to Pandey in this very important run chase.
1: So sleeping position, backward point, cover extra, cover mid-off, first delivery from Pandey, and Braffitt is stylishly across the stump, plays the ball back in the offside. There is no run. Mid-on, mid-wicket, deep mid-wicket, and the field at Square Leg. Steve, I'm not going to ask you where your money is. I know you're paid by the month and not early in the week. So I'm not going to ask you where your money is, but we'll play it according to air. 146, you think, is this enough?
0: I think in a final, it's a competitive score. It's something that obviously the team that is actually defending will fancy their chances.
1: Braffitt is hitting this one through the cover region. We'll run pretty close to the boundary. Extra covers after it. Can she pull it back? No, she can't. Four runs to Ebony Braffitt. Not quite in control, but had the room as she was on top of the offstump. Hit it square. Maybe was looking to get it a lot square. Maybe I think she was a little in 2 minds. She wanted to drive it and still wanted to slash it square. But in the end, she got it in front of the fielder at cover. Beat the extra cover into the boundary for four. So the Guyana Amazon Warriors are start. Four without loss and over number one.
0: Yes, very good intent shown by Ebony Braffitt. She's very much a positive player, and being able to pierce the offside field with that flowing drive at the end of the day, getting four runs for that shot.
1: Pandey from the Joe Garner elbows to be, which is outside of the offside, and is banged into that forward square region involuntarily, not where she intended. But I've noticed something about her, Stephen, is that she stands predominantly on the right foot, plays predominantly from that right foot. As a matter of fact, that's the reason why that delivery from the off stump worked it way down behind square. A delivery that really, had she gone to the front foot, she could have hit it up to the mid off position, or had she just stood up straight, she would have played it back to the bowler. But she gets off strike, five without loss, bits on strike. And here's Pandey on the way, and Bolster breaks ill directed down the leg side. The keeper is across from the inner stump, takes it wide for sundry to the innings, six without loss.
0: Ebony Braffitt, part of the many female cricketers who within the Barbados Cricket Association League have really emerged as some wonderful young cricketers and talents. So she's going to be working on the technical areas, and she's now here representing the Guyana Amazon Warriors team.
1: Pandey on the way to bowl to Tasmin Brits, and she's on to the back foot, steers it into the offside. Reminds me a lot of Andrew Simon playing that shot, where he just stand tall and just gracefully watches the ball go to that point region. There is no run, and we've had a good women's tournament this year, Stephen. Lots of international players, all three teams I think equally distributed, and the two best sides have emerged in this final. Pandey, the top wicket taker, 6 wickets this year. And here's a delivery pitched up and worked into the deep mid wicket region for a single that carries a total to 7 without loss in pursuit of 146 for victory. Braffitt has 5 from 3. Brits have 1 from 2. I'd like to see Braffitt spend some time at the crease. I think if she can bat the first 6 overs, set herself up some target, bat the first 6, then bat the first 10. And at least I reckon she will get a good score. She has 5. I like the looks of her. Here's Pandey on the way into bowl to Braffitt. Boulder! Right through the pace. So the commentator's curse. She was undone by a Yorker, Stephen, beaten the pace. But more importantly, like I said to you, she predominantly stands on her foot. She never got a stride in. The center stump has been pushed back. 7 for 1. Ebony Braffitt goes bowl Pandey for 7. And for 5, sorry, and the TKR, they are in it to win it. Guyana Amazon Warriors lose the first wicket, Stephen.
0: Well, let me take a look at the replay. That was a wonderful yorker. As you said, definitely not being able to be leaning forward in terms of pushing her weight forward, but irrespective of where she was on that particular delivery, hit the base of the middle stump. So that in itself shows a wonderful delivery of a yorker by Pandey, and it's shown it again on the replay screen, and it's hit the base of the middle stump. So the Guyana Amazon Warriors chasing 146 in this big final are 7 for 1.
1: And it's all bees. So Braffitt replaced by Burns. Erin Burns comes out, and she will join Tasmin Brits, with Guyana needing the repair job. 7 for 1 at the end of over number one. And Burns 304 runs from 13 innings. Cap is going to pick it up from the Malcolm Marshall end. And good start. at this stage, I think the Trinbago Knight Riders, they have lost Laura Harris to the very second delivery of the game. And you say even Stevens, they both down one wicket in the conclusion of the first over. 7-1, Kia to operate from the Malcolm Marshall in right arm over the wicket. Presses off to bowl to Brits up to the wicket, bowls to Brits. Brits gets a delivery, which is she's sweeping at. And we'll pick up a single to that short fine leg fielder. Any signal from the umpire? No signal from the umpire. And
0: yes, it shows again the well executed Yorker. Again, Raffet would have been advised to be trying to get forward, but I think with that type of delivery, Lyndon, it was well executed. And a wicket in that first over for the Trinbago Knight Riders. And Kiat, one of my, as I said in one of the earlier interactions, one of my favorite cricketers in terms of female cricket. She's played her trade all around the world, and now she's here opening the ball for the Trinbago Knight Riders.
1: She starts into bowl to Aaron Burns, and Burns is forward, plays the ball with soft hands, will pick up a single, the return comes to the keeper. Good single and good cricket. 8-1, live coverage of the Lima Calls Women Carbine Premier League 2026, the grand finale featuring Trinbago Knight Riders, the first champions of the tournament, and the Guyana Amazon Warriors, the only team in the tournament never to have won this tournament besides the new girls in town, the Jamaica Impress. This is their first year, so can this be the year for the Guyana Amazon Warriors? 9-1 and over number 2, the target 146. Cap moves in to bowl to Brits, and Brits to the delivery is forward, works it into the mid wicket region. Mid on has a long run across to the mid wicket region, and they take one more total. Takes the total to 11 and over number 2.
0: As I was saying earlier, Lyndon, the fact that this is a big final, you want to be able to certainly, through the power play phase of the innings, try to build pressure. So you see five fielders on the offside, backward point, cover, extra cover, mid off, and then there's a short extra cover, and then on the leg side, mid on, short mid wicket as Cat continues.
1: And she's into bowl. The deal scoop is taken out down to the boundary for 4. Innovation at its best. A critical shot. 4 runs there. That takes the total to 14 for loss of 1 in over number 2. Burns has 5. Brits has 3.
0: Yeah, very good shot by Burns. She took that length delivery and obviously played, as you call it, deal scoop, which obviously, once well executed as it was on back of the Cajun, will most likely give you value for your shot. And she got 4 on that occasion. Good stroke. Then Amza Warriors 14-1. And we've had 1.5 overs delivered so far.
1: Yeah. From the southern end of the ground into bowl to Burns. And Burns is driving up to mid-off. Can't beat that mid-off fielder. And there is no run. And haven't conceded 3 singles, first 3 deliveries, then went for a boundary. Glasgow, who retired out today for 12, patrols that mid-off position. And on strike is Aaron Burns, on 5, 14-1. Tucked away down the leg side, could run pretty close to the boundary. Square leg is onto it, can't pull it back, 4 more. So, not the right line being bowled there by Cap to end over number 2. And having picked up a wicket at the other end, Burns moved to 9 from 4. Brits has 3 from 4 as well. And in pursuit of a target of 146, I can tell you, at the end of over number 2, the latest score, it is 18-1, Guyana Amazon Warriors.
0: Yeah, good start with Guyana Amazon Warriors. And Linda, I just wanted to remind you and to the listeners that the Barbados Cricket Association has domestic contracts with female cricketers. So you've got a situation where the likes of DeAndre Dutton, Hayley Matthews, who will be the best known names from the Barbadian diaspora, who play within this CPL.
1: Aaliyah Allen.
0: There are a lot of other young ladies now who are afforded domestic contracts, and that's one of the innovations by the Barbados Cricket Association.
1: Here is Pandya, driven up to mid off by Bits. There's no run. 18-1. Start of over number 3. Pandya 1 for 7, haven't sent on 1 over and 1 delivery. They said she has 7 wickets in the tournament. Ishmael has 7. Pandya with 6. Stephanie Taylor with 6. Kiana Joseph also on 6. Jamila Connell 5. Deandra Dalton 5. And Pandya steams in and bowls a short delivery. Pulled over long on. We went pretty close to the boundary and goes across the rope for 4. It was a short delivery. It was a good short delivery, Stephen. But the one problem with it is that it stood up in the wicket. And Bricks had ample time to wait upon it. She pulled it high without pulling it hard. Kind of dragged it. Tennis slap, really, into the boundary for 4. 22 for loss of 1.
0: Yep, the way she executed that shot just to Linden, it shows the easy pace nature of the pitch, but very, very well executed shot for 4.
1: How does Pandya comes back? Is in the debut also Lady Awesome steer it down to that looks like Ram Harak who patrols that short third man. There is no run, so short third man backward point cover, extra cover, mid off, mid on, mid wicket. There is a deep mid wicket and a field on this cray leg boundary. Then Amazon Warriors seeking 146. Pandya seeking a wicket comes in to bowl to Brits. And this is it. Brits is driving up to mid off. There is no run. So, as I was saying earlier in talking to Roland, I can't remember who the player was that we were looking at. But in terms of getting on top of the ball, here's a good example of the experienced players coming to the fore. Where you can show that because it's T20 doesn't mean you have to innovate at every shot or swipe at everything. You know, you could play a normal cricket shot. Here is Pandya who starts in from the Joe Garner end and bowls it to the batsman. Advances down the wicket, down the ground for 4. She did not see her coming and she pitched it in the slot. Pandya pays the price and the Guyana Amazon Warriors, they're rolling on, they're jumping in the Kensington stand. It is 26 for loss of 1, 2.5 overs gone, Stephen.
0: Linden, that was an authentic cricket shot. Obviously, just using her feet, coming down to the medium fast bowler and striking the ball over the, and you can take a look at the replay, over the mid-on position. That's a wonderful cricket shot. And again, as we who watch the game know, you do not have to play everything in terms of improvisation. The keepers come up to the stump in order to try to prevent that type of advancing down the pitch, but a very good cricket stroke.
1: The straight leg has also come up in the circle. Pandya in, bowls in the vision. The batsman is working it straight to the fielder at that mid wicket position. The end of over number 3. It is 26 for 1. Burns has 9 from 4. Bricks has 11 from 10. And apart from advancing down the feet, down the pitch, Stephen, her footwork was very good, but her head was very stiff.
0: Oh, definitely. And you see, this is something that I would hope that the Caribbean players would be able to learn from, because obviously we've got a lot of natural hand-eye coordination in the Caribbean, but take a look, as you said, how she kept her head still, how she actually used her feet in terms of advancing down to the delivery and being able to play in the most approved fashion, elbow caught high, and that was a wonderful stroke. And at this point, I think what the Guyana Amazon Warriors have been able to do in accumulating some 26 runs after 3 overs is to place the pressure back on the Trinbago Knight Riders, because defending target of 146, they would want to be able to make some inroads. So thus far, advantage Guyana Amazon Warriors.
1: Cap to continue from the Malcolm Marshall ends. Queer leg is plucked out of that position. There's a fine leg third man backward point cover, extra cover, mid off, mid on. Let's go again. The third man backward point cover, point cover, extra cover, mid off, mid on, mid wicket, and square leg on, fine leg on the boundary. That is a squarish fine leg at that. And this delivery is drilled into the extra cover region, and there is no run. So they've gone for the 6-3 field. There's a very good field positioning. But it means, Stephen, that she have to be straight on that line of that awesome, and she cannot afford to be too full either.
0: Yeah, Cap is experienced. She knows exactly where she wants the batter to score, and she'll maintain the good areas.
1: She's into ball to Burns, and Burns gets a bit outside the awesome. Has a swish and a swash, as in the cut. There's a make contact. Good delivery taken by the keeper. So two dot balls to start over number 4 in pursuit of 146 for a victory. So the Guyana Amazon Warriors, or can the Trinbago Knight Riders restrict them under that 146, or can they bowl them out? Here's Kia. 9 for 11. Into bowl to Burns. Burns is working this one into the mid-on region. Will take a single. And the one run attained. And we see Pandya has gone off the field. So the substitute has come on. And Kian patrols that mid-on position.
0: He's changing the field. The keeper's come up again to the stumps. The square leg has gone back onto the boundary, and the fine leg has come up on the circle.
1: And Cap is in. And the ball's delivery rich. Bricks for a change is in no man's land, Stephen. She didn't know what she wanted to do. No foot movement whatsoever. Just hung her bat there. She didn't even try to hit it. Just hung her bat there. And just watch the replay. No foot movement. Just hung her bat there. Not a short delivery that she was trying to run it down. And just in no man's land. A victory to the bowler who will look to round out over number four. This is Cap. On the way, and the reach is dried. So a little bit of indiscretion creeping in here, Stephen.
0: Yes, again, Cap has been showing her experience, back maintaining back of a line, back of a length, and she's bowling just on top of all stuff for the most part. So the adjustment again being made, you maintaining five in the circle on the off, but she's put a deep extra cover and she will continue.
1: And she's into bowl to Brits, and Brits allows this one to go well left, well bowled, beautiful over that conceded just one run at the end of over number four. The latest score at Kensington in the Lima Calls Women's Caribbean Premier League final. Guyana Amazon Warriors in pursuit of 146 victory. They're 27-4.
0: Yeah, and a wonderful atmosphere building here at the Kensington Oval. You could take a look over in the Greenwich and handstand for this Lima Call Women's CPL final. It's a reasonable gathering for a women's game, and you then also could venture into the 3W stand, both on the lower level and on the second level. I would say right now in the region of about 300 to 400 people minimum in the stadium, and I think that that is all in the build-up for the big game that also follows this particular one. But this CPL final will obviously bring up the support from both the Trinidad and Guyana teams.
1: Captain DeAndre Dolan into the attack. She has 5 wickets for the tournament. 10 from 19 matches. Teams in underway to bowl to Burns from the Joe Garden. Short delivery, which is paddled down to deep back with square for a single. Strange bit of cricket. Kind of preempted what DeAndre was going to bowl. It was a little wider outside on the off-stump. She went across the off-stump and worked it down to the deep back with square for a single. So with that single, Burns is up to 11. Both batters on 11. Burns 11, Brits 11. Brits haven't faced some 13 deliveries, has a strike. DeAndre Dotton on 28 for 1 in the post of over number 5. In delivery outside, they also beautifully bowled. Well taken by the keeper standing up. And there's Brits, a little bit out of sort again, unsure what she wants to do. And the ball taken by the keeper. Different pace scenario with DeAndre Dotton.
0: There's a third man, backward point. Cover, extra cover, mid off in the offside. They've got a mid on, short fine leg, deep square leg, and also deep mid wicket. And DeAndre Dotton, for most part, looking to work on that just line of off stump or just outside.
1: 28 for 1. She's into bowl to break. She's going to be ill directed down the leg side. Keeper can't stop it and run across the rope down in front of us here and into the boundary for 4 wide. So the cardinal swing from DeAndre Dotton. She is looking for pace, which is fine, Stephen, but she's got to get a lengths and lines right, and that one slipping down the leg side, way down the leg side. The keeper standing up had absolutely no chance and gives away a sundry that moves the total up to 32 for loss of 33 for loss of one and over number 5.
0: Yeah, DeAndre Dotton got that one totally wrong. I think it actually was probably not just ill directed, but the length was also off.
1: She starts into bowl to the Brits, and Brits gets it absolutely awesome. And by the look of things from Dotton, she might have been put down by the keeper. The keeper didn't take it. We will look at the replay. And it was a loose shot, Stephen. Loose offering. Look at the replay. Slow delivery. And yes.
0: Yeah, look like an outside edge that wasn't from able to be held.
1: Leg cutter.
0: It was one of those back of the arm deliveries from Dotton. And at that particular point unable to maintain the catch, so Chance going to beg him.
1: Dutton on the way into Bolton Bridge. The auxiliary also once again she goes for the cut, and the keeper having some problems standing up to the stump. I think DeAndre's hitting her hands pretty hard, and
0: that's another one that seemed to have gotten away from the keeper. So that's two edges not being able to be held. So those are costly misses in the context of the game. The score being 34 for one after some 4.4 overs. I think that it's important. She's gone back now off of the stump to be able to give herself that extra bit of time to be able to take these catches.
1: Catches win matches, 34 for one. She's into ball to Burns, and Burns is hitting this one square, fielded at point, back to point. There is no run, one delivery remaining, and momentarily, Stephen, you'll be joined by the other half of the A team. Just waiting in the wing. So I have one delivery left in my stint. And the Guyana Amazon Warriors in pursuit of a first title. Trinidad and Tobago Knight Riders having taken the first title. The Barbados tried at the next three. DeAndre Dutton on the way to bowl to Burns. And Burns is hitting this one square again. Finds the field at backward point. She feasting near the end of a very good over that conceded some six runs. At the end of over number five in pursuit of a target of 146 with victory. I can tell you the Guyana Amazon Warriors are 34 for one. Burns has 11. Brits has 12. More from Stephen Leslie. Then you'll be hearing the voice of Peter Miller, the other half of the 18.
0: Yes, Lyndon. Obviously happy to be joined by Peter. Those two chances in that last over really would have given the Guyana Amazon Warriors a breath of fresh air, because you've got Trinidad Knight Riders scoring 145 for 6, and at this point 112 runs required from some 90 deliveries. Two chances as cap continues from the Malcolm Marshall end.
2: Hello Stephen, how are you?
0: I'm doing well. It's very hot outside, I guess.
2: I mean, I've been outside in an hour and a half, so I've got no idea. Here inside my little air-conditioned ivory tower.
0: It's very steamy outside, and players are going to be trying their best to keep as warm, as cool as they can be. Let's say Cap is best making an adjustment to the field.
2: And she's in now, bowling to Tamsin Britz, one of the players of the tournament so far, and this ball is hit hard down the ground. Lovely shot. Six runs. Oh, she's absolutely moosed that one down the ground. That's a lovely shot.
0: Authentic cricket stroke. I mean, she leant into that, giving all of her body weight forward, striking that straight over the long off position for six. And again, the beauty about T20 cricket, despite the improvisation, there's still that role where you can play authentic cricket shots, and that was a well-executed stroke for six.
2: Foot to the pitch of the ball, hit through the line, job done, as Cap bowls. This one is played out into the offside. Karishma Ramharak does the fielding, and there is no run.
0: When you compare the weather to what we experienced yesterday to what we are experiencing today, totally different. Torrential rain, overcast skies, and then today, a beautiful sunny day, lovely for cricket. And I think the stage is well set for this chase in the WCPL final.
2: Welcome to the Caribbean in August and September, right?
0: Definitely.
2: As Cap bowls, and that one is played nicely out into the offside by Tamsin Britz, and there is just one more run added to the total as the fielder out on the cover boundary picks it up. 41 for one after 5.3. Cap, one of the more combative and impressive all-round cricketers of the last 10 to 15 years, and one of the excellent overseas stars that's part of this WCPL for 2026. A real sprinkling of stardust around this tournament this year is Cap bowls. That one is played out into the leg side this time for a single. Aaron Burns runs through and gets one more run. Burns, just the perfect person you need, right, in this situation, would you see? Calm head, lots of experience, been all there before, seen it all before.
0: Yeah, definitely. And this is something that I think everyone who's participating in the WCPL can learn from. The approach from both Burns and Brits in this partnership is one of just not settled heads, but they're maneuvering the strike very nicely, and they understand the role that they have to play in this run chase.
2: Cap bowls. That one's left alone through to the wicketkeeper, and there is no run. Verma replaces Yastika Bhatia, who was with the side until this final. Another Indian wicketkeeper batter. And Bhatia, I think, also another excellent addition, who did really well in those early stages to get TKR 2 from 2 and cement their place in the final. Well, in the playoffs, certainly, if not in the final, after two matches. As Cap continues, bowls, and that one is hit down the ground towards her through her hands, and they're going to get a single. She's prevented it being any more than that. I suspect it probably is only ever going to be one. And that's the end of the over, 43 for 1, and the end of the power play.
0: Yep, I think
3: at the end of the power play, the Guyana Amazon Warriors 42 for 1 in pursuit of 146 for victory. And reminding you that the live coverage of the Limacol WCPL T20 final comes to you the compliments of Noel Strucking, Jack Idle, SK Bar, Connie Sweet, Hutchinson, Barnes Funeral Home, and the Honorable Minister Michael Freeland. Back to our commentators at the Kensington Oval.
0: Being formed, but Deandra Dutton, as captain of the Trinbago Knight Riders, she would have now, after the power play has been completed, to be able to try to see if she can get some wickets. And it can be from this particular vantage point, relaxation of the field. There are 5 fielders in the circle as Deandra Dutton continues from the Joel Garner end.
2: Yeah. Dutton, it's a longer run up than you would expect for someone of her pace, right?
0: Yeah.
2: As she gets all the way to the end of that run up and then has to stop and go back to the beginning. Is a combination of Brits pulling away and her stopping means that we're going to have to start again. And whether that was, I'm not sure which, whether that was the batter pulling away or the bowler stopping there.
0: Actually, it was a combination. The batter did pull away a bit, and then Deandra almost had a little bit of by player. The keeper's up to the stump again, which is a interesting tactic that has been used.
2: As Dutton bowls, slower delivery this time. It played out into the offside for a dot ball.
0: Burns is 12 from 11 deliveries. Brits was facing, she's 20 from 22. And they're obviously seeing the variety of deliveries that Deandra Dutton has been showcasing throughout the tournament as she continues from the Joel Garner end.
2: As Dutton bowls, and that one is played out into the offside for a dot ball. Sorry if I sound a little distracted there. My sister, who never phones me, just phoned me in the middle of that while I'm on the radio. And all of a sudden you go, hang on a second, what's happened back at home? And then I messaged her and said, is everything all right? Pocket dial.
0: Oh, okay.
2: Oh, good. Dear. That's when you start thinking there's elderly parents and all sorts of stuff. Don't do that to me, sis. Blimey, O'Reilly. Right. Dutton to continue. She's in now. Bowls. Oh, real loopy, slower ball that time. Reverse sweeps. Ended up being a single. Oh, she set off a little late there, Tamsin Brits. Is that a run or a leg by?
0: No signal.
2: Single. So she got something on it. It was a strange bit of cricket there because she's got this, like, she's a 25 rather than a 30-yard circle in the women's game. And Dutton's running in pretty much from the edge of it. She has this funny little thing she does with her bowling arm. She kind of swings it past her face, maybe a third of the way into her run-up. As you see it now, you see it just puts it in front of her face. And she's in now, bowls, and that one is edged and gone. Wicket. Burns goes, 12 from 12, 44 for 2 is the score. And that one, I've seen that a fair bit on this pitch where a batter's tried to cut and it's been perhaps a little bit too close and a top edge has gone through to the wicketkeeper. Big moment there. And I think if the keeper had gone to stand back, perhaps if she was standing up, it might not have been a chance she could take.
0: Yeah, very good analysis. I think that the fact that Deandra Dutton early in the over said that back of the arm fully she did with that, there was an attempt and a single achieved from reverse it, but then the keeper went back. Ball was of a back of a length delivery, and that particular strike is a very important part of the game, important passage of play, being able to get that second wicket. The Ghana Amazon Warriors after 6.4 overs are 44 for 2, but more importantly for the Trinbago Knight Riders, they were able to break that partnership that was being formed. Very important, and it brings in the diminutive but very busy Shemaine Campbell.
2: Leading run scorer in the tournament thus far, Shemaine Campbell. And I think there's a good chance that if the Amazon Warriors do emerge victorious in this tournament, then she could very well be considered to be the player of this 2026 Limacol WCPL. She's scored, played all of the seasons of WCPL, but scored 150 of the 359 runs that she's made so far this year, including a brilliant half century. And what I've been really impressed with her is that she's always been someone that's had a calmness about her. She can work the ball around, she can run twos and threes, but she really seems to have added power to her game this year, Stephen.
0: Oh, definitely. She's been hitting those fours and sixes now a lot more than she did in the past, which is a good part, an addition to her game.
2: That one is pulled out towards one of the fielders on the leg side. One more run added. There are slightly different playing conditions for women's T20 than there are for men's. One of those is there's a 25 rather than a 30-yard circle, and the other one is that you can have four fielders outside the circle, outside of the pile play, rather than five. Those four fielders outside the circle now are a long-off, long-on cow corner and deep square leg. As Britt, now on strike on 21 from 24, faces Dottin. This one is a loopy ball outside the off stump that goes through to the wicketkeeper, who now is standing up. That's the end of the over, 45 for two. A successful one, two runs and a wicket coming from it.
0: Yeah, DeAndre Dottin, I think, even by making the adjustments of the keeper coming up, is kind of almost giving an indication that she's going to be slowing up her pace as well. So the key thing for the batters, which has been successfully done by Britt and now Campbell, who's just faced one delivery, is that they're paying attention to what is being done. Burns, who was a part of that important partnership that was dismissed, was able to pick up on that. But definitely, DeAndre Dottin and the Trinbago Knight Riders would want to be able now to see if they could continue applying the pressure. And it looks like another change is going to be made. It looks like a new bowling change being implemented. Just waiting to see.
2: Karishma Ramharak is the new bowler, number 77.
0: Yes. She's operating from the Markham Marshall end, and she, by virtue of her right arm off spin.
2: Of course, her sister was with her last year as one of the TV presenters for the CPL and WCPL.
0: Wonderful.
2: Now, does the nightly news in Trinidad and Tobago as Karishma bowls, loops this one up outside the leg stump. It's going to be signalled as a wide, and there is one more run added to the total. First time Trinidad Tobago player, but the first time she's played for TKR in the WCPL, having played for the Guyana Amazon Warriors until this season. As she's in now, bowls, and that one is another ball that's on the leg stump. It's swept to the fielder at fine leg inside the circle, and there's no run.
0: Yep, there's a short third man, extra cover on the offside in the circle. Then there's that short fine leg that you just mentioned, short mid wicket. Those are the five fielders within the circle. Adjustment appears to be made to the short fine leg.
2: As Ramharak is in now, right arm off spin, and this one has gone through the keeper. She's taken two or three steps down the pitch there, has Campbell, and tried to play it over the top of the leg side. It's gone through her and through wicket keeper Sushma Verma, and the net result is a bye. But that's a big moment there. The opportunity to dismiss Campbell, who's in form. And I think maybe the wicketkeeper could have done slightly better there.
0: Yeah, you could see from how she set up that she was almost peeping around the off stump as opposed to being more settled in terms of where her left leg is from a technical standpoint.
2: This ball is right on the stumps from Karishma Ramharak and is defended. It's tightening up now, this game. I think there's a potential of this being a really, really close one. Two very closely matched sides. The target's 146. The Amazon Warriors 47 for two from 7.3 overs. Very similar position to where the Knight Riders were before. Some hitting at the back end got them up to a very defendable target. As Ramharak bowls, that one's another one down the leg side. She's really trying to tack Britt and Campbell up here, isn't she? Firing it in at the stumps. They're smart enough to let the ball go if they think they can get out the way and have a wide signalled.
0: Yeah, definitely. And the fact is that she just brought an extra field in on the offside, so she, despite tacking up the batsman, need to get her line way straighter.
2: Another ball down the leg side. Another wide delivery. That, I mean, at this point, with a bowler of her standards, it's a tactic, isn't it, to try and jam it into the pads?
0: Yeah, it definitely is. And the protection she has a short, fine leg. She has a deep backward square leg, deep mid-wicket, more in that cold corner position, and then a low arm. So very important tactic that is employed, and she just needs to execute it well.
2: Ramharat bowls. This one's right on the stumps again, and it's played nicely out into the leg side by Tamsin Britt. It's going to bring up the 50 for the Amazon Warriors. They're 50 for 2 after 7.4. We see Aliyah Aline, the player that played for Jamaica this year, but obviously a championship Barbados Trident player, in the crowd there with a little one as Ramharak bowls, and that one's a nice reverse sweep. It's not going to be a single though. Well fielded there inside the circle by the player at third.
0: Again, Charmaine Campbell showing her versatility. She's trying to reverse sweep, she's trying to play the ball square of the wicket, but she's got so many different shots in the game.
2: So much space on the offside if you can make it through that ring of four fielders. No one out there past them, as this one is played out into the leg side where there is acres of space where all of the fielders are on the fence. It's an interesting field as two runs are taken from that little shot into the leg side, where they've said you can have all the boundaries you want on the offside, but none of the boundaries on the leg side. End of the over, 52 for 2 after 8.
0: Yeah, very well manoeuvred ball played into the leg side, just not for 2. And again, that's the value of the experience that Campbell brings. She's going to be definitely doing her best to, in partnership with Britt, strike to carry the score down as close as they can in the first instance to get in the 100. If you've got Ghana Amazon Warriors after some of the overs being 52 for 2, but the TKR would have been just 37 for 2 at this stage of the game. So at this point, advantage Guyana Amazon Warriors.
2: Looks like there's going to be a change of bowling. Dotton was bowling from this end. I'm just having a look now to see who's taking over from it. It's going to be Brianna.
0: Yep. Brianna coming from the Joe Garner. And it was actually at a very brief function just before the WCPL final began this afternoon. And the great Joe Garner was part of that audience. And he had Sir Clive Lloyd, who was actually speaking about his foundation. But wonderful to be here at the Mecca, which obviously celebrates a lot of Barbadian cricket in excellence.
2: Brianna Haricharan is in now, bowls, and that one is played out into the offside, and there is no run. Yeah, we obviously were supporting that charity last night, got to chat with Sir Clive while he was here. Opportunity, if you go onto his Sir Clive Lloyd Healthcare Foundation, to donate to that great cause, but also to raise awareness of prostate cancer, as Haricharan is in now, bowls, and that one is Ace Boulder! Tamsin Britt has come down the pitch, tried to have a big swing down the ground. I thought for a moment it was going to be a stumping, and I think she would have been gone stumped if it hadn't been for the fact that the ball cannoned into her off stump. It's a big wicket there, and Tamsin Britt is gone. Interesting delivery, that one. It's almost the Karen ball there. Do you see how there's virtually no spin? She's just let go of that one and just floated it down there out the front of her hand, and it's ended up getting a wicket.
0: And it appears on that delivery, when it struck the off stump, it was so slow that she missed the delivery and was attempting to get back, and then the ball was crashing into the off stump almost simultaneously. But a very important wicket to take there, and I think just not getting that third wicket, but the fact that they've done it where it is a batsman that was set, and that is where critically it will be a huge wicket for the Trinbago Knight Riders.
2: I'm just checking there, I think, to make sure that the wicketkeeper hadn't disturbed the bales before the ball hit the stump, because as you said, it wasn't a quick delivery and there was a bit of a pause there. But Haricharan takes the wicket, and it's Rialiana Grimond who is the new batter. I knew it was one of the Grimonds, but I needed a second there to see if it was an R or an S.
0: Yeah. That would have happened to a couple of the previous commentators as well, but yeah, you did the correct thing. But the fact that Campbell is just coming to the crease, you've got a new player. I think that what the Ghana Amazon Warriors want to do now is to try to consolidate as much as they can, or maybe the next 5 to 6 overs, get it down to that last 5, not to down to over number 15, but at this stage, 52 for 3.
2: That's Haricharan bowls, and that one is defended with the ball full on the stumps. That wicket, I think, just tips it a little bit more in favour of the Trinbago Knight Riders here. 8.3 overs gone, 52 for 3. Campbell on 3 from 5. Grimond, having just faced her first delivery, is yet to get off the mark. Two dot balls and a wicket so far in this over, as Brianna Harichandran bowls. Quicker delivery from her this time, and it's played out into the offside where Laura Harris does the fielding, and there is no run.
0: As you can see on the monitor, the replay of the dismissal, very much a slow delivery that struck the off stump. Big moment in the game.
2: Yeah, she really has just, she's not tried to spin it at all. You can see the seam was just wobbling along as she bowls now. That one is played down the ground towards her. The danger here of having a wicket maiden here in the ninth over of this chase. One ball to go and no runs scored so far, and a wicket. Not something that happens very often. We saw the men's game last night start with a wicket maiden, of course.
0: And that's very odd in T20 cricket.
2: Yeah, you don't get many of them. Well, let's see whether or not Grummond can do anything about that now, as Brianna Harichandran is in now, bowls. And that one is played out into the leg side, and they are indeed going to get a single. The score moves on to 53 for 3 after 9.
0: Yeah, very important wicket in that over, and that's one run conceded. So Trinbago Knight Riders would feel very happy with what they were able to achieve. I think Deandra Dotting, within herself in terms of strategy going forward, would obviously work out how she wants next 3 to 4 overs to be delivered. She has 2 overs herself remaining, but after over number 9, 53 for 3, there is some debt there with the clerk and Tyrone left. So I think that the game, as I said, is probably tipped a bit in the favour of the Trinbago Knight Riders, but the Ghana Armies Awards are definitely not out of this.
2: No, as you said, there's Chloe Tryon, Nadine de Klerk, and then Chadine Nation and Shubnim Ishmael still to come for the Guyana Amazon Warriors, who won't be panicking just yet. But it's Karishma Ramharak who's going to continue. Good over from her in their first over, just 6 runs conceded. She bowls now to Grimmond, who hits that ball nicely down the ground over the top of the bowler, and they're going to get 1 run.
0: Crowd has grown nicely for this final. I mean, as you know, there's a second game which follows, men's match, but definitely for this Lime McCall WCPL final, a good crowd growing.
2: As Ramharak bowls, tosses this ball up, and it's driven down the ground to her. She should really have done better there. She dives her follow through, and the ball goes through her hands, and they get a single. Second one of the over. Yeah, working day, of course. Not everybody gets to hang out the cricket on, what time is it? 4:30 on a Thursday. I'm a little bit fortunate that days of the week don't mean much to me in my job, as Ramharak bowls, and that one is hit airily up in the air. Is she going to catch it? Wicket! Leading edge from Grimmond. 55 for 4, and Rialiana Grimmond goes for 2 from 7 deliveries. She never really looked all that settled. And we see a somewhat frustrated Shemaine Campbell on her haunches at the non-striker's end, as that one was an attempted shot where she tried to turn the ball into the leg side, a little bit of a leading edge, and a simple catch for Karishma Ramharak in her follow through.
0: Again, a very odd dismissal from the perspective. Yes, she was obviously trying to get us a single into the leg side, but that leading edge really would have given the bowler more than enough time to just move around a few steps here, right, and take a comfortable cotton ball opportunity. And to lose that fourth wicket at this stage, I know for sure that would be something that they would not have wanted to be able to be in this position. But after some 9.3 overs, Campbell's not out on 4. It looks like the clerk should be the person who's coming based on the scorecard, but definitely there's a need right now for the Ghana Armies Awards to put together a partnership, I would say, to ensure that they get themselves into that striking range for this target of 146.
2: Yeah, it is indeed the clerk who's made her way out to the middle. Maybe want to keep Chloe Tryon back a little bit to finish it off. She has that real power to try and hit the ball square of the wicket and down the ground. 9.3 overs gone, 55 for 4, target 146, so that is 91 needed off 10.5 overs, if my maths is correct.
0: Yes, he's got it spot on.
2: And well, it's always slightly alarming, isn't it, Stephen, having to do maths live on the radio?
0: Yeah, it's one of those things that you always you always say 20 and just do the arithmetic on that other side, but it's pretty much part of the course. But I was saying a bit earlier to one or two of the others, you know, women's cricket this year, the WCPL introducing a 14 meant that more females have been exposed. And the fact that you've got a mixture of Caribbean and international flavor. And here in Barbados, the Barbados Cricket Association gives opportunity to a lot of young girls, the domestic contracts for females. So they just like their male counterparts are able to come to Kensington Monday to Friday. They train. At the domestic level also, there is a local team that plays against the men. So the likes that you and many will be familiar with, the DeAndre Dottins, the Aaliyah Alleens, the Haley Matthews, they came through a system where they play against the boys. And what they do when they get into the Barbados national youth team at on the 90 level, they're then obviously building before they come into tournaments like the WCPL.
2: Club cricket's massive for the women's game, I think. I've got a good friend at home who has three daughters that play cricket. It's actually her daughter's playing cricket that's got her into cricket. She always used to laugh at me for loving it as much as I do, and now she's more of a badger than I am. But what they've done brilliantly there is now lots of the clubs in the UK have a girls' section, and it's thriving. So I went along and helped out umpiring one of their Thursday evening games, which was a third 11 women's game. And if you can be in a position where you're putting out three girls' teams or three women's teams of a weekend or of an evening, that's absolutely fantastic. And I actually noticed that the difference when you're around the girls playing cricket and women playing cricket is it's a very different vibe out on the field. When I used to play club cricket, when I missed a catch or I did anything, people would be, oh my God, why have you done that? Yep. You know, kind of that aggression and real, you know, we need to win this game. Whereas I noticed this particular club, actually for both teams, it was a lot more supportive. It was like, okay, we'll get it the next time. And it's kind of building that environment for women to play sport together is massive. And I think we need to try and work as hard as we can. I know it's lots of men in this box talking about this, but finding a way that that women want to stay engaged in sport into adulthood, which I think is an issue that we all need to work hard to try and address, because it's such an important part of our lives. You know, all of us, you know, I go and play golf at my golf club, and thankfully for everyone, I've given up playing cricket now. Not that it was ever particularly impressive when I did go and play, but as Ram Harat continues her over, and this one is hit in the air. Another wicket gone after the drinks break. Nadine de Klerk has gone first ball. Krisha Ramharak is on a hat-trick, and the Trinbago Knight Riders

0: playing in the red and black of Trinidad for the first time as a WCPL player. And she has 2 wickets in 2 balls. And if she was to get a hat-trick, it's going to be dismissing the hugely experienced South African Chloe Tryon. And the TKR fans that are here in the crowd that have made their trip over from Trinidad in the hope of seeing their men's team in the playoffs potentially have the opportunity to see their women's team claim the WCPL crown. Never had a situation where the men's and women's franchises have won both tournaments. And if things keep going the way they are, we're not going to see that this year with the TKR team on top at 55 for 5 in this Amazon Warriors innings. So, hat-trick ball. Ram Harat tosses the ball from one hand to another. Right arm off spin, tall. In now, bowls. And that one is played back down the ground for a dot ball. And unfortunately, for those of us who like these, the excitement of these things, there's no hat-trick. But if you're an Amazon Warriors fan, you'll be glad that Chloe Tryon is still there to try and get her side over the line. As Ram Harak bowls, and this one is a nice delivery, tossed up on the leg stump, and it's played out into the leg side for 1. They think of a second. Madeline Penner running in and doing the fielding. That's the end of the over. 56 for 5. No drinks breaks. We had that as the wicket fell. And Campbell is on 4 from 6. Tryon on 1 from 2. And it's going to be Andrew Mason who's going to come in and take over from me. And we'll have to see. Oh, Jemima Holmes is coming in and takes. So while we'll wait here while Jemima comes and joins me, and I'll say hello to Jemima. I didn't know Jemima was coming over from Guyana. I had a lovely surprise when she appeared on the outfield. Delighted to see her. Hello, Jemima. How are you?
1: Hello, Peter. I was happy to surprise you and the others great. Here at Kensington.
0: Right, I will jump out and I will let Andrew Mason come in and take.
1: A pretty ticklish situation here for the Guyana Amazon Warriors women, 56 for 5 in this chase of above 140, losing their key batter this season in Tasman Brits. So it's interesting to see how Shemaine Campbell will navigate these next few overs.
2: So Brianna comes in, bowls down the leg side. A wide is called by the umpire. 56 for 5. Jemima, the Warriors are in big trouble. They're more trouble than the Barbadian economy, which is okay. 57 for 5. Here we go. As the action continues, Brianna comes up now in and bowls. Ball pitch having driven by the captain down towards long off for a single. Let's look at it now. 58 for 5. The target is 146, is it? And it means that the Amazon Warriors are in some trouble here. Brianna comes up now in bowls to Campbell. Campbell is dropped to the pad, a bigger pitch for like before, given like before. Now that is a big snapper. She's gonna go upstairs, and Campbell from Berbice, Wilton possibly under the pressure. Umpire Williams took a long time to give that. Now if she departs, it could be good night, nurse. We shall see. Jemima, talk to me.
1: I do believe that this is a crucial wicket if it is successful for the Trinbago Knight Riders women, Andrew. Shemaine Campbell has been not only consistent this season, but very aggressive. So she does have what it takes in order to get the Warriors women home. But the way that this review is looking right now, I think the Warriors women are in a whole lot of trouble.
2: Yeah, well, let's see. Any bat involved here? Doesn't appear so to me. The ball is turning. Whether or not it's going to turn past the leg stump is another matter. This pitch has been given a lot of turn, but umpire Williams gave it. Here we go. Playing across the line, shot in the pad, impact in line. Wickets missing. Now, I should have called that because here at Kensington Oval, we've seen the ball spin, and I should not have been on the fence because my gut feeling when I first saw it, it was going to go down the leg side. So I actually got it right. I didn't know.
1: I think you are convinced by the umpire how long she took to deliver that decision.
2: And that's
1: Andrew.
2: A big decision there, because had she gone, now she's got a bat with a wash pan of common sense here. We know that she's a good player. Brianna to continue on the way to bowl to Campbell into this delivery. Campbell is done. Pitcher gets there, drives up towards that mid-wicket here. Gets one. We'll look for the second run. The return comes in. Campbell is fast. Barbicians are always very quick, as you know that. Back for the second. 68 for the loss.

0: 5. Good to have you in Barbados, Jemima. Of course, Jemima Holmes. I know a couple of people with the name Holmes. I don't think there's any relation. Are you from Burmese or you're from Georgetown?
1: From Georgetown, Andrew. Georgetown, not from lady. Cricket County.
0: Okay. Here's a ball short for length, wrapped in the pad, it's brown, it's in and both. Is this your first time to Kensington?
1: Yes, it is. I'm very, very impressed with what I see here. I don't want to give a job to Guyana or anything of the sort, but I understand why Kensington is often referred to as the Mecca of cricket in the Caribbean.
0: Yeah, beautiful. Well maintained. Congratulations to the BCA for doing a good job. Here's the delivery on the line to the leg stump. Played away, down toward forward square. Guess one. Won't entertain the thought of coming for the second. The Capitals are a little bit careful at the moment. Yes, the situation is a difficult one, but just get the feeling that there's a bit of hurry in our batting. Now it's 58 for 5. Trying the captain can bat, as the situation is not good for the Warriors. This delivery is on the line of that off stop on the back foot, swings it. Trying down towards wide long on for one to end the over. So 11 gone. The target is 146. 62 for 5 is the latest score at Kensington Oval. Now, Jemima, in terms of your visit, you came in when?
1: Came on Sunday, caught the first, well, not the first women's game, but caught the Amazon Warriors game on Sunday and then stayed on for the men.
0: Okay, wonderful. And you're working for the local papers back in Guyana?
1: Yes,
0: and Guyana Times and Evening. Papers what?
1: Guyana Times and
0: Evening. Guyana Times, all right. And not the New York Times.
1: Oh, how I wish it was.
0: So how long have we had the Guyana Times now? It's been around for a little while?
1: Yeah, probably closing on 2 decades, I would say, around 2008, 2009.
0: One of the leading papers in your country?
1: Well, we don't have many, so...
0: Okay. What did you have, by the way? I know the Guyana Times, the Kaicho News, the Chronicle.
1: The Guyana Chronicle.
0: There's one that went through the editors. Is that the Starbrook?
1: Starbrook News,
0: okay,
1: yeah.
0: Okay.
1: So that closed down earlier
0: this year.
1: You have
0: four now?
1: Well, just the three. So Starbrook closed down earlier this year.
0: So I'll go through them quickly. In Barbados, we've only got one, so don't worry. I think we've only got one television station as well as that, John. Barbados got to do better than that. 62 for 5. Here we go. Of course, it's a country that says it's punching above its weight. Here we go. As a cap to continue comes up now in bowls to try and forward and strokes the ball nicely into the offside down to cover for a single. 63 for 5. We're into over number 12. 83 to get from 63 balls at the moment. TKR, they won the championship before. They are very much in charge here. And this is an important partnership, Jemima.
1: Yes, this will be important because you'd see Shemaine Campbell as probably the last pure batter in the Guyana Amazon Warriors team. Of course, Tryon being an all-rounder.
0: Here's a ball pitch up and driven straight through the feet of the bowler. Done it long off. Just a single. Imagine you just got a foot onto that. Pitched up and a wonderful drive by Campbell. 64 for 5, 82 to get from 52 balls. So let's go through those newspapers in Guyana again. The Kaicho, Guyana Times, and the Chronicle.
1: Yes.
0: No Starbrook.
1: No Starbrook.
0: No Starbrook. Starbrook went through the Edos. Was it last year?
1: I think it was this year, probably
0: this year?
1: Around February.
0: Okay. Here is Cap comes in bowls. Coming forward is trying, plays the ball, pitch the ball, it comes across the picket, there's no run. Which one is the government one? Is that the Chronicle or is that the Chronicle? The Chronicle?
1: Yes, that is
0: okay.
1: The Chronicle.
0: I hope I'm not getting into any trouble, am I?
1: Oh, of course not. Well, whichever government is in power usually controls the paper.
0: Hello to Dr. Irfan Ali. Of course, Mayor Motley sent about 1,000 black belly sheep up there. I wonder if they're still in Burmese. By now, there should be about 2,000. this delivery short and swung away up towards the wicket. Is it going to get there? It goes for 4. A ball that was short of a length and there was trying, swinging it through the wicket. That's gone for 4. And that's an important welcome boundary for the Amazon Warriors of Guyana. 68 for 5. We're into over number 12.
1: A very crucial boundary there from Captain Chloe Tryon. And one thing I can say about this partnership is what they need to do is probably find the gaps. They've been able to eke out a few singles, but if they can find the gaps in this field from TKR, they might be able to do something with this total.
0: Here's Cap comes in both. Pitch up in a drive. That's a lovely, authentic cover drive. Out towards cover for a run. You will want to see that in primetime sports tonight in Guyana, 69 for 5. You got several television stations, though. Only 3 newspapers, several several television stations, am I right?
1: Everybody's got a television station at this point. There probably more than I can count, okay. But I can give you a list a little later on.
0: Here is Cap comes up now in bowls. The ball, which is on the off stump, pushed up into the offside, down to cover. Good intelligent batting there by Campbell to play the ball to cover to get the run. The over comes to an end. 76 to get from 48 balls. It's 70-5, which is the latest score at Kensington.
1: Not too bad an ask for the Guyanas and Warriors. Of course, when you look at the wickets that they've lost, you might feel like they're under a lot of pressure. But the total in itself, 76 from 48, is the kind of thing that we see in the modern T20 game in the last five or six overs. What this partnership has to do, Tryon and Campbell, is probably to really save their wickets and then, of course, find those boundaries. If they can't find the boundaries, if they can't clear the ropes, then they wouldn't be able to knock off this target and bring up their first title in the WCPL. So a lot for them to consider here out in the middle.
0: Yeah, you're right in that assessment. So it looks as if it's going to be DeAndre Dutton to come back to the attack. Dutton, a very, very important player, the captain of the TKR, looking for the second title. The defending champions didn't play well, didn't deserve to advance either, the Tridents. Here we go, as Dutton starts over, number 13 in and bowls. Outside the after, that should be called a wide. It is called a wide by umpire Jackie Williams out of Jamaica. The Empress went home early. Deet Aki and Saltfish, 71 for 5. We're into over number 12. Are you enjoying Barbados? Have you gotten a chance to go around the country? Or are you so busy sending reports to the Guyana Times?
1: I haven't been able to do much, not much fun so far. Just a lot of cricket. I've seen a lot of the Oval, I can tell you that much.
0: Mm-hmm. All right. Here we go as Dutton comes up again on the way to bowl to Campbell. Campbell is getting ball to outside the line of the leg. So there's an appeal, more an optimism than anything else, really, as that ball was headed along the leg side. 71 for 5. We're into over number 13. You haven't had any challenges, of course, in getting your reports back to the Guyana Times?
1: No.
0: I wouldn't think so. The internet is good, is it?
1: It's been
0: very good.
1: Yeah,
0: should be. Otherwise, we'll make a noise on Mason and Guest, a show that they host, which John Stout tells me is controversial. Here is Dutton comes up now, in and bowls, and ball which is played away, out towards cover, looking for which is not a good tight ball in by Dutton at the top of the off stump. There's Campbell, who's got 9 from 14, can't get it away. 75 from 46 balls, 71 for 5. Jemima.
1: You can just tell that Campbell is just probably trying to play a pull shot. She's trying to get the ball away from the heavy set of fielders on the other side. She's not been able to do that because Dutton has been so clinical so far in this over. And then she's very eager to get off strike for some reason. She has to understand that she's the reliable batter in this situation.
0: She is. Here's the ball pitch up and driven in the air. Catch should be taken. Will it be? She's out. Yes, she is. And that's a big, big snapper caught. You could have felt it coming, really, because she survived a comfortable painful leg before. Never comfortable. A big drive, extra cover, taking the catch, and the big snap has been caught. The Barbadian goals, and that's a wicket that TKR will cherish. Campbell departs, and the Amazon Warriors are in all kinds of contortions here at Kensington Oval. The 71 for 6.
1: DeAndre Dutton here just showcasing her experience and her knowledge of this game, really stifling Campbell in those first few balls of the over and just forcing her to try to play a big shot that wasn't on at all in the moment. Campbell, of course, another experienced player, you would think that she'd probably be able to catch on to what Dutton was setting her up for in the moment. Unable to do that, and she now is going to disappoint her team because she's unable to hold on and play the type of innings that would win the Guyana Amazon Warriors this title this afternoon. Now it's up to Shadeen Nation, who hasn't had a bat actually this season. So this is going to be interesting to see alongside the captain, of course, Chloe Tryon.
0: Yeah, Nation can bat 71 for 6, 12 overs and 3 balls. The problem too as well is that in addition to losing wickets, that rate continues to climb. That must be a concern for the Warriors of Guyana.
1: Yes, it will be. I mean, this is the type of thing you see in the men's game, and you say, okay, they can make these runs. That's easy pickings, 75 from 45. You think a men's team would be able to knock that off, probably with some overs to spare. In the women's game, it's not quite as black and white as, you know, just going great guns. So this will be a very sticky situation for the Amazon Warriors.
0: Dutton comes in both the nation outside the awesome of the back foot. The ball is hit into the pitch, goes down towards that backward point here. There's no run. So this represents a very, very difficult assignment for the Amazon Warriors. I know they're Warriors. They've got to live up to the name now. 12 overs and 4 balls gone, 71 for 6. And that is not good at all. 75 to get from 44, and that is pretty wide as well. Here's Dotton, comes in both to Nation. Nation is forward, flicks the ball into the onside to mid wicket. Well, just got a single, with Sharon through for one. The captain ignored her because she knows that there's no need to flirt with danger. But what has happened is that the big fish has been caught, and already 2 balls both since then, just 1 run scored.
1: Yeah, the Guyana Amazon Warriors now are going to feel a lot of pressure. And it's going to be a mental game, really, because they're going to have in the back of their minds that all of their batters are gone. They're now relying on what we would like to refer to as the tail end of the team. So they're going to have that at the back of their mind, and they're going to feel a lot of pressure because of that.
0: Here's Dotton, comes in bows. The ball, which is short and pulled away up towards the wicket. There's protection the boundary. And from the shadows of the Greenwich and Inn stand, it's Claxton coming forward to collect it. To end a very good over from Dotton. An over in which just what 2 runs were scored. In fact, there was a wide and the big wicket of Campbell. So 13 gone, 73 for 6 is the latest score of Kensington.
1: DeAndre Dotton, we're now getting a view of why the Trinbago Knight Riders captain chose to bat first, rather, in this afternoon contest at the Kensington Oval. You can just see the ball kind of holding up a lot more in the second innings when the Guyana Amazon Warriors have to bat. They did chase in their last 2 victories against the Barbados Tridents, and they might have felt a little bit of confidence when the toss went TKR's way and they chose to bat first. But now we're getting a view of why DeAndre Dotton made that decision earlier this afternoon.
0: Rambirak is back and balls full on the line of that leg stump, stroked away down towards that long on area by the captain. So Tran goes to 11 from 10, 72 to get from 41, but just 4 wickets in the bag. It's 74 for 6. And are you missing home? Are you missing home, Jemima?
1: Andrew, you're going to set me up, because if I say not much, then I'm going to be in a lot of trouble when I get back to Guyana.
0: Indeed. You live in Georgetown.
1: Yes,
0: you're,
1: I
0: you're
1: do.
0: Born and bred in Georgetown.
1: Yes.
0: Okay, wonderful. My favorite street in Georgetown is Robb Street, with 2 B's, R-O-B-B. And the action continues, 74 for 6. Here's the delivery, which is pitched up and dragged wide off that long on area, given to me by Rambirak. And there was the batsman Nation swinging the ball down to wide long on for 1. 75 for 6, 13 overs and 2 balls gone. 71 to get from 40. And that gap is getting wider and wider. Rambirak comes up now, both to try and down the pitch. When she gets there, drives up towards wide long on. Just a single. Oh, that was given generous flight and stroke to it down toward that long on area for single. See, Haley Matthews is in the house in her brand name shades. Hello to Haley with her Tridents team. Well, they called it broken Tridents, but of course they were broken. Really, it literally 76 for 6. Here is the delivery, which is outside the line of that leg stump, and this paddle up towards Mivica for 1. To look for a second here. Nation is running through, and she gets home. Had that been a strong return right over the bales, despite the fact she comes from a country of speed, Jamaica, she would not have made it. But in the end, it was a weak return. She's back for the second to carry the score to 78 for 6. Jemima.
1: A lot of eagerness, I would say, from Nation and Tryon. They're trying to score off every ball, because, of course, in this situation, you want to limit the amount of dot balls you allow to go by and then look for those big shots. So good work from them. It really took a lot out of Nation for that, too.
0: Nation is onto the front foot. A ball pitched in the off stump, pushes down to cover. There's no run. What a name to have, though, Nation. N-A-T-I-O-N. Of course, there's the Nation newspaper in Barbados, the only paper. They used to be the Advocate, but that's gone through. The others, like the Starbrook newspaper. Here's a ball pitched up and hit away by Nation up towards that mid-wicket area. Ball that was pitched on the line of the leg stump and whipped away up towards mid-wicket for 1. To end the over, 79 for 6 is the latest score at Kensington.
1: Nation and Tryon here, they're hitting They're making connection, and of course they're getting those ones and twos, but still unable to pierce those gaps in the TKR field, which will be crucial if they can probably chase down this score. It's getting bigger and bigger. It's like a growing monster on them at this point, and it's going to scare them at some point. Just the six overs remaining to get up to 146. A lot of conversation now happening between Tryon and Nation, and I feel like, and I want to assume, that they will be trying to clear the ropes now as this game goes into the death overs.
0: Yeah, they're gonna get something going. They're gonna get the skates on and back with the pace of a Usain Bolt, the Bronze King over Derry, who, by the way, went into an election recently. I saw the papers. He actually didn't win. What's going on there? I didn't think that Over Derry would win. I think he got beaten. What's going on there? 79-6 Over Derry. Maybe he must have said something that people didn't like. That happens all the time. Here's Brianna to continue. Comes up now to Bolton Nation. Nation is swinging. They hit the bottom of the bat. Down to third man one. Will she come back for the second? And she gets home, sliding in her belly. Well, you know the Jamaicans, they always respond to the national anthem. It says, third response to duty's call, Jamaica, Jamaica, land we love. And she had to skate home on her belly, and she gets home. 81 for the loss of six. What a situation. There's a big swing, outside edge. Let's watch Nation. Here's the third now. Here she goes. Not with the pace of Usain Bolt, but there's the dive. Hope she's got a big insurance policy. 81 for six. As the action continues, it's going to be Brianna, who's bowled beautifully, comes in to bowl to Nation. And to this delivery, Nation is swinging the ball away from outside the line of the off stump down to wide long on. Can't get a boundary. They require boundaries now, Jemima. You got to go behind and pray for your warriors, because at the moment, 64 from 34, they're not looking good at 82 for the loss of six.
1: Yeah, it's a very, very scary situation here for the Guyana Amazon Warriors women. And they've been in this situation before, as recent as last year. So a lot probably haunting them there out
0: there. But Zimbos outside the line, they're swung away. Lovely shot by the captain. That was needed. Is it gone for six? Yes, I think so. Down to that wide long on, straight the wicket. The umpire's looking, but that was a healthy blow from a big lady and swung it lustily. Let's have a look at that. Tremendous power. And the signal should come. I think it would have hit the rope. Let's see. Is that six?
1: Four.
0: Your odds are four.
1: It's
0: okay.
1: Four
0: signal. So Jemima, much younger, she saw it. I'm sure she would want to be six, but she confirmed it's at four. So 86 for six. Here is the bowling of Brianna to bowl to Tryon. Up to the wicket now, bowls to Tryon. This delivery is pitched up. Hit away. That's a mighty hit. That's gone miles over the top of wide long on. And the captain, recognizing that the business of a leader is to turn obstacles into stepping stones and disaster into triumph. She's coming to the party here, 92 for 6, and Tryon is batting very well here. She goes to 22 from 13.
1: Andrew, I want to say we saw something similar to this last night. The Barbados Tridents in trouble at 30 from 5. Their captain, Chris Green, came in and played a wonderful captain's knock in order to get his team to a competitive total. Didn't win on that occasion, but Tryon is trying the same
0: thing. Well, ball pitch up and a drive straight down towards a long off. That's gone for four. Ladies and gentlemen, boys and girls, I hope you're locked in, because this looks to be a pretty interesting battle. What a big over. How many runs from the over? Someone will tell me quickly. I'm not a mathematician. But I can tell you that it's 96 for the loss of six, and what a big over so far. How many from the over? Okay, someone is going to tell me very soon. Lyndon Yard, he's the mathematician, paid to give that information. He hasn't given us yet, so we dock his pay. So 96 for loss of six. Here we go. Brianna comes up now, bowls to try and to this delivery. She's playing the ball back to the bowler, through the bowler's hands. That was a chance for a catch, goes down to long off, and in the end they get a run, an over that was very expensive. So 49 from 30, 15 overs gone. Nation is on 8, and Tryon has got 27. That's the latest score here at Kensington. 18 off the over as well.
1: The complexion of this contest probably just changed a little bit. for both teams, the TKR and the Guyana Amazon Warriors, because with 18 of that over, not only does the total come down by a whole lot, but also now DeAndre Dotton will be just looking for answers when she looks to her next bowler. She'll be probably trying to find a bowler that will contain Tryon. She'll probably be looking for that matchup against Tryon also. She's going to be valuing the Tryon wicket, and of course we just saw Brianna possibly put down what could have been a game-changing chance for the Trinbago Knight Riders women. So all these things will be going through DeAndre Dotton's mind as she prepares her team to deliver this next over. 10 times in this contest, Chloe Tryon probably just turned it on its head.
0: Yeah, I agree with that. Jemima Holmes, you're going to be joined by Lyndon Yard. Stay with Mr. Yard. Yard, don't get nervous. You tend to get nervous when you have very lovely ladies next to you. Jemima, this is Lyndon Yard. Say hello to him. Say hello, Lyndon.
1: Hello, Lyndon. How are you?
2: Here is Pandya Bak. And this is going to be hit over the extra cover region for four. So an all-out assault now by the Guyana Amazon Warriors brings up the 100. And it's now 101 for a loss of six. So this CPL women's final ain't over. In pursuit of 146 for victory, tottering at World Series 55 for 5, the Guyana Amazon Warriors 101 for a loss of 6.
1: Yeah, it was never a big total, Lyndon, but what the Guyana Amazon Warriors did was probably play themselves into a difficult situation, their captain now pulling them out of it.
2: She has 31 and she's driving wide of long on for her 32nd run. The equation is now 44 from 28, reachable, but still will take some getting.
1: Yeah, it will take some hitting, and it seems as though Chloe Tryon has been comfortable now in the hitting. What we'll probably need to see for the Guyana Amazon Warriors to get over the line is for Shadi Nation to match her enthusiasm and to match her aggression.
2: Pandey on the way to Bolton Nation. She has 8. This Libby Nation backs away, misses, take a mighty keeper, dot ball. And she needs to get back on ball. There's a third man in the circle. Backward point. There's a sweep on the cover boundary. Extra cover. Mid off in the circle. Long on. Deep mid wicket. Deep square leg and a short fine leg. She needs to get back on ball. Dot ball. 102 for the loss of 6. Over number 16 in progress. 3 deliveries gone. Pandey 1 for 20. Steams in. To bowls the Nation. The Nation backs away. Hits it back past the bowler. Should have done better. Should have stopped that. And she has to scamper back. Does Nation, she gets back, and prevention is better than cure. Better to have your wicket than to give it away.
1: Oh, definitely. Tryon just losing her footing there, unable to go through for the single. Nation just looked very, very eager to get off strike and give it back to her captain. Didn't work out the way they might have wanted it, so Nation will have to face up to Pandey's next delivery.
2: Here she comes from the Malcolm Marshall end to Bozen Nation. She backs away and slashes it out over cover. Sweep off the boundary, comes across to her right. And they're going to come back for 2. Nation is extremely slow and finally gets there. She was running ever since. And she's from the land of Usain Bolt. Osafa Powell, 104 for the loss of 6. 15.5 overs gone. 42 from 25. The game is on. It's on a knife's edge. At the moment, you see Trinidad and Tobago there in front. But Guyana not giving up. Nation on 10. Waits on Pandey, final delivery, and she's driving straight to it off for a single, and that will conclude over number 16 in pursuit of a target of 146 for victory. After the Trinidad Knight Riders made 145 for 6 off their 20 overs, opting to bat the Guyana Amazon Warriors. There are 105 for the loss of 6, 41 required from 24 deliveries. Jemima, I'm going to ask you what kind of currency you have in your bank account. I'll ask you, where's your money?
1: My money's on the fence at the moment. I don't want to bet on any one dog in this race. Of course, the Trinbago Knight Riders, they've won this title before. They're probably in the more commanding position at the moment. The Guyana Amazon Warriors haven't been able to get across the line. They've been to about 3 or so finals, and they seem to really be taking pattern after their men's teams. They have to get in a few finals before they can finally get to the trophy. I, as a Guyanese, I would probably want to say that I hope that they can get across the line tonight, but it's going to take a lot. Of course, Chloe Tryon, she's doing the big hits, but Shadeen Nation, her partner at the crease right now, seems to be in a lot of stitches, having to run these ones and twos. But if she can probably get over that and clear the ropes, then we're going to see a contest in these next few overs.
2: Well, we're going to have a bowling change, and Nation gets it to be down the legs and ill-directed. We'll run pretty close to the boundary and we get across the rope just about now for four. Ill-directed, wise, delivered by Harris. She comes on for her first bat, replacing Brianna. And full welcome, wise, 36 required from 24, 110 for the loss of 6. Yeah, so not the start that Harris or Captain Dutton would like. But Guyana will take boundaries however they can come.
1: Yeah, I'm sure Nation would be happy with that. Didn't make any connection, but got 5 runs for it and didn't have to run, more importantly. So she'll be very, very happy with that result.
2: Speaking about didn't, Harris didn't trouble the scores today. She made a golden duck and she's in. And there's Harris, Nation going right across the line. Fortune favors the brave. Let's see if there's a signal from the umpire. No signal comes. So she gets a single, gets off the mark more importantly. She has 12 and is now 111 for a loss of 6.
1: Yeah, you can just see from the replay there, her Nation getting a little edge on it.
2: Oh, she's dragged it into the stumps. The crucial wicket of Tryon goes. Bowled for 32 off 18 deliveries. 111 for 6 becomes 111 for 7. Jemima, could that be the game set of match there?
1: Yes, I would want to say that could have been where this game turns again. This has been a game of twists and turns between the TKR women and the Amazon Warriors women. Tryon just probably playing that shot a little bit too early, cutting back into her stumps. She's going to be very, very upset with herself and the way she approached that delivery. And she will have to go for 32, a well-played 32, I would say, off 18. The other Grimmond on the Amazon Warriors team, Shanetta Grimmond, comes to the crease. She can probably hit a long ball, but more of a bowler by day. Grimmond can hit a long ball. I've seen her done it, but it's going to take a lot more than just that to get the Amazon Warriors women over the line.
2: Well, she'll need to hit some long balls. You can tell the long shadow at Kensington Oval begin to lengthen onto the playing arena. 35 required from 22. Was 111 for the loss of 7. 16.2 overs gone. Shanetta Grimmond to face Laura Harris. Operating from the Joel Garner end on the northern end of the ground. Into bowl to Grimmond. And this delivery is drilled hard into the ground. Finds the fielder extra cover. Will pick up a single. 112 for the loss of 7. It brings Nation into strike. And she struggled with her running, but she will have to at least do better than running now. She has to take the bull by the horn. Harris on the way. This delivery is driven hard into the ground. To go for a single, chance for a run. The keeper ambles from behind the stumps and they take one. Singles is not going to do it. 20 deliveries remaining, 33 to get. It's 113 for the loss of 7.
1: I have to agree with you there, Lyndon. Nation had a comfortable position. I'm going to continue after this delivery.
2: Harris moves in to bowl to Grimmond, and to this delivery, Grimmond is getting a full toss, doesn't put it away. She puts it just short of the fielder at straight leg. Ought to have done better with that delivery. Poor delivery over ball number five of over number 17, and I'm sure that she missed out there. Final delivery and Nation on strike. Suspect that she will want to retain the strike. And she's hitting this high in the air. Going, going, going, going, gone. Massive hit for 6. Over long on. And the equation keeps coming down. At the end of over number 17, the latest score at Kensington, in pursuit of a first title, the Guyana Amazon Warriors needed 146 for victory. They are 120 for loss of 7. They need 26 from 18. Jemima.
1: Yeah, you just feel like the Trinbago Knight Riders women won the battle in that over, getting Chloe Tryon out, but the way Shadeen Nation approached that final delivery, they might have won the war. 15 runs from that over, and that is what the Amazon Warriors women will need if they're to get over the line. Nation, you mentioned she'll have to do much more than just run the singles now, because with Tryon gone, the onus now is upon her, and that pressure and responsibility is upon her to hit the big sixes, to clear the boundaries for 4. I love the way that she responded, but it's going to require so much more for the Amazon Warriors to get up to 146.
2: No doubt it's going to be Dutton to take it up. So bowling change. Dawson is going to come from the Malcolm Marshall end. And his 18 deliveries, 26 to get. 120 loss of 7. Start of over number 18. Nation on 19 has the strike. And Grimmon on 2. So Dutton with the short third man backward point. Sweep on the cover boundary. Extra cover. Mid off. Long on. Deep mid wicket. Deep square leg and a fine leg. Inside the circle. Dutton from the Malcolm Marshall end. Into Bolton Nation. Swing and a miss. And taken by the keeper. Dot ball. 26 required from 17. She still needs to get back onto ball. And a prize wicket of Captain Threon dragging the ball off the inner portion of the bat onto her shoes and then back into the off stump. Might have gotten away had it missed the shoe, but dragged from the shoe into the stump. And Dotting, 17 deliveries left, 26 to get. It's in a delivery, slow delivery again. There is a Nation, sorry, Grimmon on a strike, looking to hit that one into the leg side. Does it make contact? And I think she just needs to pat the ball in the onside. There's loads of real estate on the leg side. Get off strike because she's swinging and missing. And every dot ball counts. 16 deliveries, 26 to get. 120 for the loss of 7. Grimmon waits on Dotting, who's into her. Into this delivery, she gets bat on ball and hits it back to Dion. Back to Dotting. 3 dot balls, Jemima.
1: Yes, pressure just building here for Shanice Grimmon and Dotting, using all of her experience and all of her tricks in the bag in order to keep Dotting from rotating the strike. Of course, the TKR women wouldn't want Shadi Nation to get on strike because they know that she has the capability to just turn this game around.
2: Dotting on the way to bowl to Grimmon, and Grimmon to this delivery is tucked up, wants a single dot ball. So she's really, really tangled up. Shanita Grimmon. Now, Nation will have a conversation with her. What can she say to her? There are 2 deliveries left. They've not conceded a run. They still need to get 26. And I believe every run counts. So I'm not in favor of not getting off strike. I'm in favor of picking up every possible run. You can't afford a maiden over. Dotting goes past the umpire, bows to Grimmon. She swings this one into the leg side. We'll get the single. They're going to come back for 2. The return is going to come to the wrong end. And there is Grimmon. Oh, unbelievable. Into the boundary for 4 overthrows by Captain DeAndre Dotting. Oh, what could the matter have been there? Jemima, talk me through that one. 126 for loss of 7.
1: I wish I had the words to tell you, Lyndon, but that was just absolutely poor from the TKR women. Just trying to cut off the guy on Amazon Warriors who came back for that too. You can see Shadi Nation struggling. You can see Shanetta Grimmon just struggling to get to the striker's end, which DeAndre Dotting was aiming at. But through that ball with so much aggression and so much power that we know she has, that both fielders chasing after it just couldn't get there. And 4 overthrows, and of course the Amazon Warriors women will be happy about that.
2: Final delivery of over number 18, 126 for 7. And this delivery is pitched up off the edge, down to third man, short third man. They're going to run the single and get the single too. So more important or unimportantly is that Shanita Grimmon will have back the strike. It's 127 for the loss of 7, 19 from 12, and this game is going to go right down to the wire. And with the assistance of a poor bit of cricket by Captain DeAndre Dotting, because she threw it for all she was worth, but she never looked at the stumps. The keeper had no chance at all. Neither was the fielder stationed at the short third man. She gave away 4 vital runs, turning a certain 2. And it was an uncertain 2 because there was Grimmon struggling to get them to the striker's end. A good throw, she would have been run out. But fortune favors the brave. They're going to have to run for everything. The end of 18 over. The latest score here at Kensington Oval in the Women's Caribbean Premier League Final. 127 for 7. The Guyana Amazon Warriors needed 146 for victory. 19 from 12. Talk to me, Jemima.
1: You know, just without those 4 overthrows, I think it would have been a much stickier situation for the Amazon Warriors women, because Dotting had already faced 4 dot balls.
2: Well, Pandya, to bowl to Grimmon, and Grimmon hits this one down the ground. They take 1. I'm sure they're not going to look for 2. So 18 to get from 11. I would not repeat the statement coming from the background. 19 is the nation. Grumman has 10 from 9. Pandey 3.1 overs, no middens, 1 for 24. Cap 4 overs, no middens, none for 29. She's done. Dutton 4 overs, no middens, 2 for 19. She's finished. Ram Harak 3 overs, no middens, 2 for 15. It is Pandey to do battle with nation. She has 19 from 15, 128 for 7. And she's driving down the ground to take one. They will contemplate the second. It could be suicidal. And prevention is better than cure. Common sense prevail. 129 for the loss of 7, 18.2 overs gone. How do you see it?
1: It is very sticky at this point. 17 to win from 10. Of course, we've seen a lot of chases, and 17 is the type of runs that could be knocked off in one over. But when you have two batters here who are uncomfortable and aren't running at their best, it's sticky.
2: Grumman on strike, and she slashes this one outside the awesome. There's a plea for caught behind, and the umpire gives her caught behind. So the fall of wicket number 8. It is 129 for loss of 8 now. 18 overs and 3 deliveries gone. The wicket of Grumman. 17 to get from 9 deliveries. But however important that wicket is, I think it offers the Guyana Amazon Warriors a better opportunity with Grumman back in the pavilion. Sad to say, but that's reality.
1: I might have to agree with you, an even 10 from 10, but it was very, very hard for Grumman to not only get away the ball, but it was hard for her to run those singles, which we know that has to happen. You just can't allow dot balls to go a begging at this stage of the game when it is within sight. Probably we would want to say that if she had gotten bat onto ball in those four dot balls from DeAndre Dotton, the total could have looked much different. It could have been 13 from 9, which would have been a little more comfortable for the Guyana Amazon Warriors. So Grumman back in the pavilion now, and we have Shabnim Ismail with a lot of international experience coming to the crease. Of course, she's good with the ball, but we're going to see what she'll be able to do for the Amazon Warriors now with the bat.
2: Well, what is important, she is of the left-handed variety. She has a strike, 129 for loss of 8. Ismail to get a first delivery as Pandya from the Jogon end in, and Ismail is driving up to long off. We'll take one. That's an important single. 16 to get from 8. 113 now for a loss of 8. 18.4 overs done and dusted. In this, the Lima Call sponsored Women's Caribbean Premier League 2026 final here at Kensington Oval. Before a crowd that has grown appreciatively for the next fixture. And Pandey to do battle with nation. Into both the nations. This delivery is hit down the ground. Magnificent shot for 6 over long off. What a shot. A full toss served up by Pandey. And nation rising to the challenge. She moves to 26. I make it. And it is now 136 for the loss of 8. Like I said, a good wicket to get. The wicket of Grumman and exposes another player. And it's now 10 to get from 7. Everyone on their feet. Jemima, she's no longer stuttering. 136 for 8. Jamaica. Wherever you are in the Caribbean, here is the debut. Down to long off on the bounce to take one. Run number 137. Pandey wants the ball quickly. And Guyana looking. That concludes over number 19. At the end of over number 19, it is 137 for the loss of 8. They require 9 runs to win from 6 deliveries. Nation has 27 from 18. Ismail has 1. And I'm now being joined by Roland Butcher. I'm not going to ask him where his money is. The latest score from Kensington in pursuit of 146 for victory. 9 to get from 6 deliveries. Roland, how do you see it? Welcome back.
3: Well, it's, I would say at the moment it's in Guyana's hands to lose. With particularly with Nation on strike, she can... These first couple of balls will tell you exactly what's going to happen.
2: So you're saying then, Roland, that Guyana can snatch defeat from the jaws of victory?
3: They could snatch this from they could definitely snatch it from there, because
2: so the reverse of that it would mean that
3: the last over, halfway through that over, it looked
2: game set a match.
3: Game set a match, especially those four or five balls.
2: Just Deanna throw
3: those
2: that
3: four
2: ball
3: or five me. Balls that Grimmer couldn't get away.
2: Followed by a gift of four extras.
3: That overthrow and then that six off that towards the end of the over has given them a lifeline that.
2: Well, we'll see if
3: that they could get over the line right now.
2: We'll see if that comes back to haunt them. It looks like Ram Harak is going to bowl. He's going to pick it up. Six deliveries, nine to get. 137 for eight.
3: There's good options to go over the infield on the offside instead of just aiming leg side.
2: Here is a delivery on the line.
4: Yes. Leg side struck away over six. Magnificent shot over Medlake. What a shot. Guyana. 143 for the loss of eight. Can you believe it? Nation has 33. Three to get from five. Where's Romani Rowland?
3: Where it was the ball before that. And Ghana's in the bank of Ghana. And Nation, that's a good shot. Deserving.
2: This game is not for the faint-hearted. I can tell you, four overs ago, Trinidad and Tobago were sitting pretty. The Caribbean Premier League 2026 edition here at Kensington Oval, the final look heading to Trinidad and Tobago, but it's going across the river. It's going via ferry. 143 for the loss of eight. 19.1 overs gone.
3: It's going up the Essequibo for
2: it's
3: sure.
2: It's going up the Essequibo. Three to get from five. I'll give you the feel. Backward point. Cover point. Cover. Extra cover. Nope. The extra cover has been taken out. Mid off. Long on, deep mid wicket cow corner, deep square leg, short fine leg, and a short mid wicket. Nation on 33. I'm sure if she gets across the line, she should be giving the keys to Guyana. 143 for the loss of eight. Here is Ram Harak. In a delivery on the line of legs, and the people leg before, giving out leg before wicket.
3: I think she's good.
2: Is there another twist on this game? But she has gone upstairs for the review. 143 for the loss of eight. They're going to go upstairs. Three to get from five deliveries. Roland, give me your thoughts on that decision. They're going upstairs for the leg before.
3: Well, it's the umpire's giving it out, so even if it's touching, then obviously she's got to go. But could
2: start with a legal delivery?
3: Yeah, there's nothing wrong with it with that side. Let's follow the. Not out.
2: Well, should we just see?
3: It may be given as clipping the outside of the leg stump.
2: Let's see if there's any back involved.
3: And then umpire's call will come in.
2: There's no bat involved, no tram line, no spike. So it is decision pending. 143 for eight.
3: Marginal.
2: We'll see the decision.
3: A marginal decision.
2: Here they come.
3: Pitching in line.
2: Here they come. And missing. Missing.
3: So a lifeline.
2: The umpire will have to reverse that decision. They're jumping in the Jamaica, in the Guyana dugout. 143 for loss of eight.
3: Well, we've seen. We've seen two decisions today that suggested that the ball was turning a great deal. But what I've seen on this pitch so far, I haven't seen anything turn a great deal. So disappointment there for TKR, but another opportunity.
2: Well, 143 for the loss of eight, so they didn't run. Three to get from four. I suspect that there could be some pepper pot tonight in Guyana. 143 for the loss of eight. Nation on 33.
3: I would say in Barbados too.
2: In Barbados. But the crowd is already building.
3: She's played a very important innings.
2: What a final it has been. The Lima Call Women's Caribbean Premier League here at Kensington Oval. Trinbago Knight Riders versus Guyana Amazon Warriors, looking for the first title. 3 to get from 4 deliveries, a fielding change. They're going to pull the short fine leg and put in a short third man. There's a backward point, cover extra, cover mid off. Long on, deeply wicked and square leg.
3: And then she'll be looking at the ball wide of the offside, but she's still going to get hit on the leg side.
2: Plenty of real estate uninhabited on the leg side. Here's a little bit tossed up, hit down the ground, six. Going for 6, and Guyana have lifted the 2026 Caribbean Women Premier League title in emphatic fashion. What a come from behind victory to get home by 2 wickets. Nation, not out 39 from 21 delivery. Ishmael, not out 1. Ramharap, 2 for 27 from 3.3 overs. Roland, we must congratulate the Guyana Amazon Warriors, pandemonium in Bridgetown. Your thoughts, Roland?
3: Absolutely, and I think they deserved it. Looked at one point with 3 overs to go as if it was game, set, and match up, but the turn of events has shown that you never give up in this game. And certainly, Nation didn't give up. And those last couple of overs, I think you hit 3 sixes. And then you also had the overthrows as well. And they get home at the death. So, thoroughly deserved. And good climax to this game. Disappointment for TKR. They would have thought that the game was in the bag at the end. But it wasn't to be.
2: Well, I'll tell you, it has certainly been a fitting final for the Lima Call Women's Caribbean Premier League. Set what looked to be a reasonable target of 146 victory. The Guyana Amazon Warriors started with Ebony Bradford. She contributed 5. Some Tasman Brits, she made 22. Erin Burns, she contributed 12. Shemaine Campbell was out for 9. Didn't get going today. Rilana Grimon, she contributed 2. Nadine De Klerk didn't score. Cleo Threon, the captain, led from the front. She made 32 from 18 deliveries, 4 fours and 1 6. And then, at the end, to take them home against all odds, when defeat was staring them full in the eyes, Shadeen Nation, not 39 from 21 deliveries. She hit no fours, but most importantly, she hit 4 thorough sixes. She was struggling up front, but then when the wicket of 3 on went, she needed to lift the gear, and she pulled several punches, including hitting the last 2 sixes, 1 over mid wicket, and then the 1 to win it over long on. She finished not out on 39. Shanita Grimon, she made 10. She got out on a crucial stage, and that wicket needed to fall. It let in Ismail, who finished not out on 117 extras, 149 for loss of 8 off 19.3 overs. Fall of the wickets, 1 for 7, 2 for 44, 3 for 52.
5: I only have the leading wicket here.
2: We're going to have
5: Shabnam Ishmael. I apologize for interrupting the celebrations. How good did this feel?
6: Oh, it's superb. I mean, we've came to so many finals, especially with the Guyana team. I mean, for us to finally get over the line, it's pretty special. I don't have goosebumps either because nothing has sunk in yet, but I'm so happy for the team. And we made tough calls to obviously leave players out on the bench. And I mean, they owe so much worth to be on the field with us. But I mean, just a team sport today, I'm so happy we got over the line.
5: And you were wicketless in the last couple of games, and we all said in the pre-show, watch out, the wounded tiger. And just so you did it, first or second delivery, first over, net backer, stumps destroyed. How good does it feel to make a big impact in the big game as well?
6: Yeah, especially like I think I mentioned to you before, just white line fever. We know this is a big game, and I knew I needed to get Harris out because you can see what she done in the previous games, how she can hit big bombs. But I was hoping that was not the case today, but I was just happy to get a wicket today.
5: And how were your nerves? 10 overs to go, Guyana Amazon Warriors looking as though you come second again. How was your nerves?
6: Oh, I was stressed, I'm not going to lie. I was in and out of the changing room, but I knew we had what to take this time. I think we've come to so many finals, and to finally get over the line, it's so special.
5: Congratulations.
7: So, Guyana, the 2026 Lima Call Women's CPL T20 champions of the Caribbean, winning by 2 wickets with 3 balls to spare, getting to 149 for 8 after they restricted the Trinbago Knight Riders for 146 for 3 in their 20 overs. Sushma Verma getting 39, Shikha Pandey 27, Marianne Kapp 25, Shebnin Ismail 2 for 18 for more 4 overs, being the principal wicket taker. Guyana were led by Chidina Nation with 39 from 21 balls, Captain Claude Triayon 32, Tasmin Britt 22, and Guyana winning by 2 wickets with 3 balls to spare to lift their first CPL title and to become the third champion. So deservedly dethroning the defending champions Barbados Tridents, and now defeating the inaugural champions who were looking to regain the title. But Guyana Amazon Warriors had different plans and lifted the title today, winning by 2 wickets for the first time. So the 2026 champions for the Limacol Women's CPL is the Guyana Amazon Warriors, and congratulations. And of course, our big game coming up at 10 minutes to 7, we should be joining. It's the playoff. Well, I've just been advised that's going to 8 until 8. So that game is 8 and not 7. So note, listeners, that game, much anticipated, starts at 8 this evening and not 7. And that is between the Amazon Warriors and the Falcons, the Antigua and Barbuda Falcons. So keep it locked to the 97.9 FM when we will rejoin you for more live coverage. 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
6: Thank you.
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0: Thursday, September 17th, in the headlines, government continues fight to increase water production. Falcons head into action tonight for final spot in the region. TNT PM calls Central Block practical completion a con by former administration. And on the international scene, medical teams in DRC face difficult conditions as the race to contain Ebola outbreak continues. The evening news is brought to you by State Insurance.
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0: 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I am Carlina Knight Humphreys, and first up in the news tonight, water production in the country will get a major boost with the completion of the Fry's Osmosis Plant expansion. We do apologize for these technical difficulties. We're going to go to a quick break.
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2: Now that you have...
0: Welcome back. We do apologize for those technical difficulties. Continuing with the local news tonight, water production in the country will get a major boost with the completion of the Fry's Osmosis Plant expansion. The plant will officially be handed over on September 24th after work took place on the facility through a collaboration between Antigua and Barbuda and Japan. The Fry's project forms part of the strategy to strengthen water supply to the southwestern section of Antigua. Cabinet expressed appreciation to the government and people of Japan for their continued partnership with Antigua and Barbuda and their contribution towards strengthening the country's water infrastructure. As part of the drive to address storage and distribution, Cabinet also considered and approved a recommendation from Minister Melford Nicholas concerning four existing water storage tanks at the former United States Air Force Base at Coolidge.
3: Now, in addition, to address the whole storage issue, the Honorable Minister informed Cabinet, and Cabinet approved that request for four existing water storage tanks at the former United States Air Force Base at Coolidge to be acquired by APUA. The four tanks on the property there, they're under the control of the Antigua and Barbuda Social Security Board, and they have a combined storage capacity of approximately 2 million gallons, so that would be in addition to water being available to customers through APUA's system. Now, on the arrangement, water produced by the Ivan Rogique's reverse osmosis plant and Seven Seas Barnacle Point facility will be pumped to the Coolidge tanks for storage and onward distribution to the northern section of Antigua and Barbuda. And we will have additional information in our written brief to be submitted to the public later.

0: Meanwhile, APUA is reporting an increase in water production in the past few months compared to previous years. According to their figures published in June, APUA's potable water production had risen to approximately 11 million imperial gallons per day, compared with approximately 3.5 million gallons daily in 2024. Moving on in our stories, staying with cabinet. The implementation of the mobile number portability program has now moved into the porting and routing testing stages. The mobile number portability is an initiative that will allow telecommunications customers to change service providers while retaining their existing telephone numbers. A senior manager of the Antigua Public Utilities Authority, or APUA, accompanied by a consultant engaged in the implementation process, appeared before cabinet to provide an update. Cabinet spokesperson Maurice Merchant spoke further on the program.
1: Government has been working on, the Ministry of Telecoms has been working on for quite a while. It's a very technical issue as outlined by the consultant and the APUA official, and they have been doing a number of testing across Antigua and Barbuda, and so they are now at the stage where they believe that completing porting testing should be done by October 23rd, and that's the testing phase. After which, further routing and end-to-end testing will continue, and testing will also extend to the retail environment to ensure that the experience of customers seeking to transfer their numbers works as intended before the service is made available nationally. The proposed November 23rd date also takes account of Antigua's hosting of major Commonwealth activities in November. So it is anticipated that number portability will become active by November 23rd.
0: Meanwhile, a public education and awareness campaign is being prepared to ensure that consumers understand how number portability will work, the procedures for transferring a number, and their responsibilities when requesting a transfer. This campaign will be rolled out before the introduction of the program itself. Cabinet welcomed the progress reported and acknowledged the considerable technical work that has been undertaken to advance the initiative. The government views number portability as an important consumer empowerment measure that will give Antiguans and Barbudans greater flexibility in choosing their telecommunications provider without the inconvenience of having to change a telephone number that may have been used for many years. Staying with cabinet news, cabinet is back in Operation Iron Grip while reviewing how the Child Justice Act applies to juveniles accused of serious crimes, including firearm offenses. The decisions came during cabinet's discussions on national security. Akela Mehed reports.
2: Cabinet says it is satisfied with the police progress under Operation Iron Grip and has pledged continued support and resources to the force. The initiative targets criminal activities and increased police presence in crime hotspots.
1: The cabinet on Wednesday reaffirmed its full support for the Royal Police Force of Antigua and Barbuda as it continues Operation Iron Grip, while agreeing to a review of provisions of the Child Justice Act dealing with the diversion of juveniles accused of firearm offenses and other serious crimes. The matters formed part of extensive cabinet discussion on Wednesday on national security, youth involvement in serious crime, and the government's continuing efforts to strengthen the legislative and law enforcement framework.
2: Cabinet has also directed the Attorney General Office to review the Child Justice Act, particularly provisions allowing some juvenile cases to be diverted from court. The review will consider tighter restrictions for firearm and other serious offenses while balancing rehabilitation and public safety.
1: The discussions on the Child Justice Act of 2015, particularly as it relates to children and juveniles alleged to have committed firearm offenses and other serious crimes. The Act defines a child as a person 18 and under, and establishes a system, or under 18 years, and establishes a system under which certain matters involving children may be diverted from the regular courts, the formal court proceeding.
2: Cabinet is also urging residents to cooperate with police and provide information that can assist with crime prevention and investigations. Akela Muirhead reporting for PBN News.
0: Believe no man, that has been the mantra for the Antigua and Barbuda Falcons, who are now one win away from advancing to the finals of the Caribbean Premier League. The Falcons will battle tonight versus the Guyana Amazon Warriors in Barbados. Both teams have wins over each other this season. Head coach Paul Nixon says he is confident of the team's chances as preparation has been good.
3: Yeah, we're all excited. We've had a wonderful session yesterday. We had a good session on Sunday, a light fielding session on Sunday down at Carlton Cricket Club, Desmond Haynes' old cricket ground. We did a fielding session, really competitive fielding session. As we're building up every day, we build up now to the game on Thursday night. So fast bowlers are raring at a rest yesterday. They're raring to go today, Alzari and the guys. So looking forward to another good session down at the Oval.
4: Some of the things that we're working on heading into the game against the Guyana Amazon Warriors, because you know people talk about the batting and the strength of our bowling, so what are we focusing on heading into this game?
3: Yeah, well, obviously looking where the pitch is on the square, different boundary sizes, looking at the surface. Every surface in the West Indies is very different. From Guyana, which is low and skiddy, what we've seen yesterday, it was a little bit slower in pace, but it was a much more bouncy pitch. So square of the wicket is going to be important. Players that can play well square of the wicket. Good bounces at the right time are going to be important. And obviously, slow balls in key areas. So there's always generally a bit of a breeze at Barbados as well across the ground. So we've got to be smart with the breeze when we're bowling and try and make the batters hit into the breeze. But just getting used to the conditions. The groundsman has done a fantastic job. The pitch is on the side of the square, right where we're practicing, is virtually right next door to the wicket, which is perfect. So it's given us some really good sessions.
0: Rakeem Jimbo Cornwall, who was suffering from a minor injury, should be back into the squad this evening. Nixon is thankful for the support of the fans and is calling for that support tonight.
3: Wonderful, it really is. We've had so much on social media. So many people have been giving us great messages. Sir Richie Richardson has been in touch again this morning, which is wonderful. And yeah, there's so many people, hashtagging the Believe, which is great on the socials. So lovely. Yeah, the guys are really feeling the love. And we just want to do you all proud as well.

The match will begin at 7 p.m. In other news, the police are renewing their appeal for Golden Grove youth Jenai Antion to turn himself in without any further delay. Antion is wanted in connection with the ongoing murder investigation into the death of 60-year-old Mordecai Eliezer Francis of Sweets. He is believed to be in his early 20s, armed and dangerous. Anyone with information concerning his whereabouts is asked to contact any police station or the Criminal Investigations Department at 462-3913. Members of the public are strongly warned not to approach or engage him if he is seen. Instead, immediately notify the police. The police administration is appealing for the public's continued cooperation and urges anyone with information that may assist the investigation to come forward. And finally, on the local scene, strategic discussions are continuing at the Antigua and Barbuda Tourism Authority's 2026 Tourism Marketing Strategy Meeting, which brings together tourism leaders, industry stakeholders, and the authority's local and overseas teams. Opening the meeting on September 15th, Minister of Tourism, Civil Aviation, Transportation, and Investment, the Honorable Charles Fernandez, emphasize that tourism growth must create meaningful value for the country. The sessions are being facilitated by Charlotte Mayer, founder and CEO of The Fitting Room, an award-winning culture

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1: Welcome back to your PBN Evening News. I'm Carlina Knight Humphreys. Topping regional news tonight, Prime Minister Kamla Prasad Besisar has accused the former government of misleading the public over the Port of Spain General Hospital's central block. She told Parliament that the facility was still a major construction site when a practical completion ceremony was held in March 2025. Prasad Besisar said her administration is now working to complete the remaining construction, staffing, and outfitting needed to get the hospital block fully operational.
2: Ministers questions in the House of Representatives on Wednesday, Prime Minister Mrs. Prasad Besisar said equipment and furniture were brought in from other locations and set up in the central block to give the impression that the facility was complete.
3: It was not ready. It was a construction site. It was a con job on the people of Trinidad and Tobago. On March 10, 2025, one of the biggest charades was perpetrated on the people of TNT. When a practical completion ceremony, whatever that means, was held. And at that time, the facility was still a major construction site and very, very, very far from completion.
2: Regarding a date for the project's completion and operationalization, the Prime Minister assured that is nearing completion.
3: My administration has been working to complete the outstanding work. And at the same time, we are putting together a plan to have the hospital up the block, up and running. We are working on the additional staffing, outfitting, and program development. The Minister of Health, together with UDCOT, has advised that these works, early identified, are far from advanced and will be nearing completion, when the Minister will then give us further details. So I hope we have a team working to get that block up and running once and for all. I thank you very much.
1: Moving over to St. Lucia, Agriculture Minister Lisa Jawahir has outlined the reasons behind St. Lucia's egg shortage and the wider regional shortage of animal feed, while also highlighting concerns over outdated pesticide information. Speaking at Monday's pre-cabinet press briefing, Jawahir discussed several challenges affecting the agricultural sector and called on CARICOM to strengthen its approach to regional food security. Here's more.
4: Agriculture Minister Lisa Jawahir began with the egg shortage. She says it was not a Ministry of Agriculture issue, but must be Masi and poultry farmers. Farmers changed their birds, something she says must be done every 2 years, and the first eggs were not suitable for the market. She says when government learned about the shortage, Masi came forward requesting to import eggs.
5: At that point in time, the poultry farmers decided to change their birds. Every 2 years, you need to change your birds, otherwise the meat gets hard, the eggs come out different. And the time it takes for you to switch your birds, start off with the first few eggs in the after that period, the first set of eggs you get will not be suitable for market. So you have to work with your birds again, feed them properly, and allow them to give you, you know, the quality that is store ready. So when we learnt of that is when Masi came to us and requested to import eggs.
4: But the egg issue is tied to a bigger problem, animal feed. Jawahir says CARICOM has struggled for decades to move goods across the region. She cited shipping disruptions that forced boats to pause inputs moving from Barbados to St. Vincent for animal feed. St. Lucia faced delays getting feed on time. Government even considered importing feed outside CARICOM treaty arrangements from places like St. Vincent and Grenada, but she says fortunately that was not necessary.
5: We need to act. And I have said to my colleagues that it does not make sense for me to constantly be coming and traveling to those meetings and hearing the same thing over and over as far as I know, and there's no movement. And what I appreciate about my government is we are not waiting for that anymore. So Honorable Ernest Hillier has already

0: You know, started those discussions as Minister for Investment to ensure that St. Lucia is not finding itself at the short end of the stick. And you never know, St. Lucia's action can really trigger, you know, the National CARICOM support.
1: The minister also turned to pesticide data. She says recent FAO reports on pesticides use were based on information dating back to 2010. That outdated data, she says, has fueled public outcry and perception. She wants regional leaders to confront the issue with current facts. And as CARICOM's 25 by 2025 food security goal slips to what she calls 25 plus 5, Shoahiru says each country must focus on what it does best. She travels to Jamaica this month for the Caribbean Week of Agriculture, and the minister says government is not waiting on CARICOM. She is indicating St. Lucia is already moving ahead on feed, food security, and agricultural reform. For now, she says that farmers are working to get eggs back on the shelves. For the DBS News World, Manasa Stanislas reporting.
2: 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International news will follow after this break.
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3: Because that's our definition of good, clean fun.
2: Welcome back. And now into the international news. Medical teams in the Democratic Republic of Congo are working under extremely difficult conditions as they battle to contain the ongoing Ebola outbreak. Grave diggers are also working around the clock to bury victims as health authorities continue efforts to bring the spread of the virus under control.
13: Medical teams in eastern DR Congo are facing brutal conditions as they work to contain the country's worst recorded Ebola outbreak. More than 7,000 cases of the virus have been confirmed, including more than 3,000 deaths, according to Congolese authorities. There's no approved treatment or vaccine for the Bundibugyo strain behind the current outbreak.
14: It's not easy, you know, to work in my country to see the community affected by outbreak like Ebola without specific treatment. And to work in this environment with violence, difficult for patients to access in healthcare. So we are managing, even though it's not easy, but we make the best.
13: Eastern DRC is an active conflict zone, making it difficult for health workers to access remote areas. They also face hostility from some communities, reluctant to accept strict burial protocols. The virus has now spread to 7 Congolese provinces, but authorities say the outbreak may have peaked as infection rates appear to slow.
2: And finally, on the international scene, India has warned that new US tariffs targeting countries that purchase Russian oil could strain relations between New Delhi and Washington. The warning came after the U.S. House of Representatives approved a new sanctions and tariff bill aimed at increasing economic pressure on Russia over its war in Ukraine.
15: The U.S. tariffs of up to 100% are designed to increase economic pressure on Russia by restricting its trade. They explicitly target Moscow's major customers.
16: China and India, to you, you better clean up your act. Buy your oil and gas somewhere else.
15: India is Russia's second biggest customer behind China, buying some 37% of Russia's crude oil exports. New Delhi is also heavily reliant on Russian crude. Moscow supplies around 30% of its imports, its biggest supplier by a long way. India's foreign ministry said it had noted the passage of the US bill, but that it remained firmly committed to ensuring energy security for its 1.4 billion people and would continue to do so through diversified sourcing and on the basis of evolving market dynamics. It added that it would take measures to protect its trade and industry bodies. New Delhi isn't just buying Russian crude for its own pumps, it's also processing it to export. In fact, India is the world's second largest supplier of refined fuel. Some of that petroleum is even flowing right back to Russia after Ukrainian drone strikes crippled its own refineries. New Delhi also said Thursday it had very clearly articulated the potential implications of the sanctions for India's bilateral relationship with the US. The new US threat comes after an earlier round of Trump tariffs on Indian goods, which peaked at 50% in 2025 before being reduced.
2: Well, that was the end of our international segment, but you stay tuned. Sports is up next, but still to come. Clare Hall Secondary gets a facelift.
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2: Welcome back, and now for a look into sports. Teams and individuals were recognized for their outstanding performances in the Antigua and Barbuda Softball Cricket Association's WTP 93.5 FM and Chet Green T20 Championships in an awards ceremony. Among the recipients were men's and women's teams champions, Rackerman Construction Strictly Business, and female flyers. Marco Inc. Buckley's 3Js and Wayne's Electric Services Survivors were also rewarded for capturing the runners-up positions in the men's and women's T20 tournaments, respectively. Kerry Mento of Strictly Business captured the Player of the Final award in the men's T20 tournament, while Vernetta Batchelor of Female Flyers claimed the Player of the Final in the women's competition. Kenrick Scott of Marco Inc. Buckley's 3Js won the overall MVP award in the men's competition, while Sasha Michael of Wayne's Electrical Services Survivors captured the MVP award in the women's competition. And finally, in sports, April 8 Telecoms maintained their winning start in defense of their title in the 2026 Jomo Caribbean Ministry of Sports Business League football competition.
17: April 8 Telecoms claimed their second successive win with a 3-1 victory against West Indies Oil Company Oilers in their Group 2 clash at the Radio Range playing field. It was the second loss for WEOC Oilers, who suffered a 3-1 defeat to the Galibay Ballers in their opening Group 2 affair. The Galibay Ballers made it 2 wins in a row by snatching a 1-0 victory over Sir Vivian Richards Stadium at Radio Range. It was the first outing for Sir Vivian Richards Stadium after their opening Group 2 match against Sandals was postponed. Last year's third place finishers Sandals were awarded their first win via a 3-0 victory by default against National Housing Development Legends, who failed to show up for their Group 2 match at Golden Grove. The 2024 champions, Hermitage-based Strikers, which finished third last year, were held to a 2-2 draw by Public Works Department FC in their second Group 4 encounter at the Fort Wood playing field. The Central Marketing Corporation, or CMC, notched up their second straight win with a 3-1 victory over Coco's Hotel in their Group 4 encounter at the Keithley Shepherd Recreational Park. It was the second successive loss for Coco's Hotel after suffering a 2-1 defeat to Jack Idol in their opening match. The Royalton Chic Hotel rebounded from a 6-0 drubbing from the Hermitage-based Strikers in their opening Group 4 encounter to snatch a 2-1 victory against Costa Powerade FC at Fort Road. Carlina Knight Humphreys, PBN Sports.
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18: Here's your local weather forecast for Antigua and Barbuda, valid up to 8 p.m. tomorrow, Friday the 18th day of September, 2026. Generally settled atmospheric conditions will prevail over the area over the next 24 hours. During this time, lingering moisture and instability could trigger periods of passing showers across the islands. Meanwhile, the presence of Saharan dust will persist across the area. Tonight we can expect partly cloudy skies and slightly hazy conditions with a 20% or slight chance of showers. But tomorrow will be partly sunny with a 40% or moderate chance of afternoon showers. Today's high temperature was 32 degrees Celsius or 90 degrees Fahrenheit, while tonight's overnight low temperature will fall to 26 degrees Celsius or 79 degrees Fahrenheit. The winds will blow out of the east at 13 to 30 kilometers per hour or 8 to 18 miles per hour. Sea conditions 1 to 1.5 meters or 3 to 5 feet. Rainfall to date for the month of September recorded here at the Visbury International Airport 60.1 millimeters or 2.73 inches. The sun will rise tomorrow at 5:55 a.m. and set at 6:06 p.m. I am Julio Jacobs, Antigua and Barbuda Meteorological Service at the Visbury International Airport.
19: My fellow citizens and residents, the National Population and Housing Census affects each and every one of us, requiring the participation of all. The census is not just a routine exercise. It is a vital tool for planning and shaping our future. The census provides accurate data about our population, helping us to make informed decisions about education and skills development, healthcare, infrastructural development, housing, and job creation, among others. Participation in the census ensures that your community is adequately represented and resourced. Everyone counts, and your voice matters. My distinguished countrymen and countrywomen, I urge each resident, young and old, all across Antigua and Barbuda, to participate in this very important process. Let us work together to build a nation that reflects our true strength and diversity. Remember, we are mapping the present and shaping the future. I thank you.
2: And finally, in local developments, the Clear Hall Secondary School, or CHSS, received a major facelift in the past few days with the completion of a mural. The mural was painted by Dominique Trotman, 2024 Queen of Carnival and Miss Caribbean Culture Queen First Runner-Up. Trotman, who is also a proud alum of CHSS, wanted to give back to the school, and being known for her artistry while attending Clear Hall, the idea came about to do a mural depicting a specific message that affects youth today. The mural, which shares a message of anti-bullying, took 3 weeks to complete with the assistance of young artists Natana Dobson, Kayana Alexander, and Sean Edgill. Trotman thanked the principal and staff for their collaboration and support throughout the process. Now for a recap of the headlines.
17: Government continues fight to increase water production. Falcons head into action tonight for final spot in the region. TNTPM calls Central Block practical completion a con by former administration. And on the international scene, medical teams in DRC face difficult conditions as the race to contain Ebola outbreak continues.
2: That brings us to the end of the PBN Evening News. 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

home. This is Conqueror, and I'm here with my little sister in Rosie, and we're going to cover Adele's song "Hello" today, reggae style, here in Pisces, Solomon Islands. 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

0: and a birdie from the east coast of Demerara with a nanny whine of crazy is shouting, the Warriors will be like a killer on the rampage like Eddie Grant under the lights at the region's Mecca. Hello and welcome to a great country. Hello and welcome to the region's Mecca. After some early morning rain, we had the women play and the Warriors won the game in an exciting contest. So, the Warriors women, they won. And I'm sure they are going to be rooting for the men because under the lights, they're going to play against the Falcons of Antigua and Barbuda. And the early news as we say hello to you wherever you are across the world is that the Falcons, they won the toss. Phil Wallace is with me. He's going to react immediately. They decided to bowl first. Hello, Phil. Nice to see you.
1: Hello, Andrew. Hello to our many listeners across the region and around the world. This is it.
0: This is it. This is it. The clash.
1: This is the clash of one and two. And somebody's going to host it the finals on Sunday.
0: Indeed.
1: And another team will have to play another game tomorrow.
0: Yeah, indeed. All right. Now, talk to me, Philo. The Falcons, they won the toss, and they've chosen to bowl first. Are you surprised by that,
1: Philo? No, I'm not, Andrew. I'm not surprised at that at all. Obviously, the Falcons, if they're bowling attack, be looking to get whatever they can out of this surface. It's the same surface that the women used today. Let me congratulate the Ghana Amazon women for lifting the Limacore women's CPL title. So when you look at the Falcons tonight, I like the look of the Falcons, Andrew. I think Moin Ali has done a wonderful job. Very quiet, but he has performed and he's brought this franchise together. You have to remember that this is their second year.
0: Mm-hmm.
1: And to get to this stage in the CPL is fantastic. They look like a good unit. And they played well. You have to also remember is that the Falcons beat the Amazon Warriors in their own backyard.
0: Yes, indeed. They stopped that run. Yeah. And so, they beat them pretty badly as well.
1: And the Amazon Warriors will be looking to obviously get one upon them. But I think that you have to consider the bowling attacks of these two wonderful franchises. They've played well to get to this point. We saw the Amazon Warriors stumble against the Tridents and they were shot out for less than 100. But they obviously now they've had a chance to look at the surface and they've played on the surface and they will know what they have to do. The Falcons have had a long break as well. And we're going to see how, if that break has affected them in relation because Barbados had a long break up at the top.
0: Mm-hmm.
1: The Kingsmen have been in Barbados for a little while.
0: For a long time.
1: So mm-hmm. these long breaks can take you out of rhythm. So it's going to be interesting to see how the Falcons come out tonight and perform. But it's a good decision to stick the Amazon Warriors in, give them first knock, let them set the pace and set obviously a target, and then look to defend it.
0: Now, Philo, just look into the Greenwich and Haynes stand. You can see the flags of Guyana. Oh, my golly. This is absolutely fantastic. Lots of Guyanese live in Barbados. And I want to repeat, back in 1976, Billy Miller, who had just taken over the Barbados Labour Party, just won. I remember she said there were 25,000 Guyanese in Barbados, and we welcome all of them. They've done such a wonderful job. I have, in fact, one of my best friends in Barbados is a Guyanese, Mr. Singh. Well, he suffered a stroke recently, and I go and see him on Saturday. It's a sad time. But I'm sure that he's listening to the broadcast. He's a wonderful man, and I want to say to you that some of my best friends are Guyanese. In fact, my best friend is a guy called Claude Merriman. He is a mortician. You know why? Because he's the last to let you down.
1: But yes, I came here this evening. Obviously, I came from my friend Sherlock Hart's home. And I walk.
0: Yeah, you did?
1: Yeah, I walk.
0: Oh, how is Sherlon Hart, by the way?
1: Sherlon Hart as well.
0: Okay, good to see him. I know he had one or two challenges. Yes, he's recovered nicely?
1: He's recovering nicely. His faculty is all working.
0: Oh, beautiful. And wonderful.
1: We had a good afternoon reminiscing.
0: Mm-hmm.
1: We were watching the women's final. I had a little doze off in between, so he laughed at me, but that is all right. But he's still my friend to the end.
0: And as you're still dozing off, Philo. I thought you stopped that.
1: Yeah, when you're growing up, you doze. Yeah. When you're young, you snooze. So I was walking in.
0: Yes.
1: And I tell you.
0: Yes.
1: There's traffic lights at West Bay Road.
0: Really?
1: All I saw Mm. Guyanese flags and people in Ghana, Amazon Warrior shirts. Mm-hmm. That's all I saw. Not one Antiguan flag.
0: You can imagine that.
1: Just pure Guyanese. If you look to the right, even the stand there, the open stand, is dominated
0: by Guyanese.
1: By Guyanese. Then you look at Grenada stand.
0: Royal Wixon Walker stand.
1: Dominated.
0: Eric Enistan.
1: Dominated by Guyanese.
0: Wonderful.
1: They have come to support the Ghana Amazon Warriors. We welcome them to Barbados. Those who live here and those who are visiting, just have a wonderful time. Enjoy it. Let the memories of Barbados stay with you for a very long time. And I commend, obviously, the organizers and how they obviously have really embraced. And you're coming in, Andrew, as well. There are lots of giveaways.
0: Yes.
1: Lots of giveaways, which people love to have. And I think it's a very, very good initiative. And we want them to continue to really patronize our cricket. It's good to see the stadiums full and people enjoying themselves the way that it used to be.
0: Mm-hmm. Well, of course, when the Barbados Tridents played against the Amazon Warriors, a big, big crowd, and already we've got a massive crowd here, and I expect more to come. In fact, when I arrived early, so I've been at Kensington Oval since 9 o'clock. It did make sense leaving for the women's game. A couple of Guyanese came in to watch. They said they wanted to be here to support the women and the men. Let's look back, Phil O'Wallace, as the umpires are coming up pretty soon. The battle between TKR and the Warriors, as far as the women concern, in the end, it was the Warriors that got home. Talk to him about that game.
1: Yes, it was a very good game, Andrew. Obviously, TKR missed a beat. I think the whole rhythm changed when that overthrow from Captain DeAndre Dutton.
0: Mm-hmm.
1: And some fundamental mistakes by leadership. But I like the way our nation batted. It's the first time I've actually saw her batter with such control. Mm-hmm. And she was thinking game awareness. Mm-hmm. We know she's played a long time at the international level for West Indies women, but we never saw this type of batting. I thought she batted really well. She was given a reprieve, and she came back, and she knew where she wanted to hit the ball, and she played to her strengths. And congratulations again to the Ghana Amazon Warriors women for winning the Lima Call women's CPL so convincingly against TKR.
0: Just hand over this to Naeem Chan for just a minute or so. He's our guest commentator from Guyana. It's always good to have Naeem. Naeem, of course, you're going to be doing some ball-by-ball commentaries with us. So I just want to say hello to you before Phil O'Wallace comes a-calling. How are you, my friend?
2: I'm in absolutely great mood and spirits.
0: When last have you been to Barbados?
2: That's what I was getting at. I feel so nostalgic when I come here, because this was way back in the 90s, a few times that I did commentaries. Of course, you being our friend from Barbados, so I enjoyed it then. It was nostalgia. I did not expect to look at such a spectacle here at the Oval.
0: Oh, wonderful. Well, you're going to be very much a part of our commentary team. The early news is that the Falcons, they won the toss. They've chosen to bowl. You're not surprised by that, Naeem?
2: I'm a little bit, to bowl, no, they want to, because last night I was listening to Chris Green lamenting the issue of bowling last with the amount of dew coming down on the Oval last night. So, the Warriors will be having
0: good to have you in Barbados. I understand your flight was very good. We're going to take care of you. We're going to give you some ackee and saltfish. That's Jamaican, of course. We're not going to do that. We're going to give you some flying fish and cuckoo. All right. We're just about ready for the start. The players are on the field. That was Naeem Chan, who's going to be with us a little bit later on. But we are ready for the battle between the Falcons of Antigua and Barbuda and the Ghana Amazon Warriors, Irfan Ali's men. Of course, the Prime Minister of Antigua and Barbuda is the undisputable. Of course, you're talking about Mr. Gaston Brown. So, there we go. First ball is about to be bowled. The news from Kensington Oval, first of all, the weather is absolutely brilliant. And we are on our way in a minute or two. We're going to start with some spin, which is interesting. So the first ball is about to be bowled. And here we go. A ball which is on the line of that leg stump. Very well bowled indeed by Alan Phillips on the back foot. Plays it down towards that mid-on area. And there's no run. Good start, fellow.
1: Yes, a very good start by the Antigua and Barbuda Falcons, Fabian Allen, given the opportunity to open the bowling.
0: When he comes up now, bowls to Phillips. Phillips says, on the back foot, will not get the first one. He will, yes. Because the bowler came across trying to stop it. The ball goes down towards that long off air for a single. So the Warriors of Ghana on the way, they won without loss in the first over.
1: Yes, the ball coming back in with the arm from the left arm. Spin of Fabian Allen. Phillips just punching it to his left. Had to wait until the ball passed him because we know he's a very good fielder and getting off the mark. You see that Lesurifa Jr. there, the umpire standing. Gregory Bradford is with him as well. And your good friend, Mr. Christopher Taylor and Dayton Butler. Obviously,
0: here is Allen, comes in, bows to the air, ball pits in the land of that off stump. He's onto the front foot and drives it into the offside down to cover. There's no run. A good start for the Falcons here. The first over, just a one run so far. Here is Allen comes up now in bowl off the bat, but banged away through the offside four. It was a right long hop, and the Al said, thank you very much indeed. And they're already jumping here at the Regent's Mecca. Look at those flags. It's gone to five without loss in the first over. Fellow.
1: Yes, beautiful shot there by the Al. That ball was bouncing, but spinning away from him. And he just waited on it and punched it to the left of Evan Lewis at point and down to the boundary for four. And again, these flags are flying high already.
0: Indeed.
1: All you see is a sea of red.
0: Yeah, so Dindy Al settles and wait. Allen comes in and bowls him into this delivery. He's beaten outside the offside with a beauty. What a good comeback delivery, Philo Wallace.
1: Yes, very good delivery there for Allen. That ball just holding its own. And almost taking the stumps of Ding. The ball just easing a bit past the outside. It's not doing a lot, just doing enough to cause disconcert.
0: 5 minute loss. Last ball of the first over. Allen in bowls. Off the back foot, stroke to about towards. Come on, through the field, that cover. Up towards the man. We have the legs to get there. No. They look for third. Possibly they decide against it. Who's that? Is that Evan Lewis
1: Evan
0: out
1: Lewis,
0: there?
1: Yes.
0: Oh my golly. He lost his footing. The ball went past him at cover and they were able to get two. So the first over comes to an end. 7 out loss. That's the latest score at Kensington.
1: Yes, that short ball again. Just standing up a bit in the pitch. And this time Dindy Al just opening the bat face. Lewis moving to his right and the ball spin to his left. And he picked up two runs. And the crowd, you can see this crowd is going to support the Amazon Warriors all the way through. If you want to turn a 13th man.
0: Yeah.
1: They've got it.
0: And a 14th.
1: They've got it.
0: Indeed. I mean, it's so wonderful. I mean, such a great country. I love Guyana. In fact,